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1: 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I don't just want to know about any secret of yours. I want to know about one special secret.
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I know the doctor said it's impossible, but I want you to decree, great are you, Lord, in this place. Great are you, Lord. Touch where the pain is. Touch where the pain

I want to take this opportunity to thank Pastor Brian. Thank you so much for the opportunity. Thank you, First Lady. Thank you. Thank you. And to all the pastors in the room, I honor you. Tonight, God gave me a word while I was preparing. John 4. Can we go to John 4? John 4, 7. NLT. If you have your Bible, John 4, 7. It says, soon a Samaritan woman came to draw water. And Jesus said to her, please give me a drink. He was alone at the time because his disciples had gone into the village to buy some food. Then guess the woman's response. The woman was surprised, for Jews refused to have anything to do with Samaritans. She said to Jesus, you are a Jew and I'm a Samaritan woman. God is drawing us to worship this evening. He's saying, give me worship. But something is holding you in between. It could be your past. It could be the abuse. It could be whatever the case may be. And it's fighting you. But Jesus is saying, no. Look at what the woman said. Look at what he said to the woman. He said, he was alone. Okay, he said, nine. He said, the woman was surprised, for Jews refused to. He says, you are a Jew and I'm a Samaritan woman. Why are you asking for a drink? Then yes, Jesus replied. He said, if only 105.5 Beach. If you only knew the gift God has for you and who you are speaking to, you would ask me and I will give you a living water. If only you know who you are about to worship in the room this evening, you will bring everything before him and not question anything. In fact, your neighbor will not be a distraction this evening. You will find a place and just lay before the Father. The Bible said, and the woman with the issue of blood thought to herself that if only I could touch his cloak. She thought to herself. So this worship we're having this evening is not a worship that I will lead you to. It's a worship that you would decide by yourself to say, see, I'm going to worship God. Because those that must worship not in the flesh, but in spirit and in truth. If it's not spirit, then it's not God. Because God is spirit. And so those that must worship, so you want to take away the flesh, which are the thoughts, the negative thoughts, what the devil brings around you, the names they called you, your past, your weaknesses, your flaws. Those are the flesh. You want to just focus on the spirit, because we have been made not a living soul, but a quickening spirit. Every human here is a quickening spirit, and God has made us so that worship can be easy. So you want to make a decision this evening to lift up your hands. You could be sitting, you could be standing, but just make sure that you're connected and you are attuned.

0: into it. Just imagine Jesus in the room right now. What would be your posture?
1: The Western region's most exciting.
0: If the same King who you are gathered to sing about is physically present in the room as

Just lift your hands and your heart. And the keyboard, you can keep playing. You begin to feel the touch of the Holy Ghost right in this place. Do not joke with this moment. It's touching people in this place. It's touching people in this place. He said it's touching people in this place. We are going to call the name of Jesus 7 times. And when we do that, it's going to start brooding like never before. Are we ready? Keep playing. We're going to scream the name of Jesus 7 times. And on the 7th time, you're going to feel completeness inside of you. Restoration. Are we ready in this room? Are we ready in this room?

0: Some meetings are not designed for fun. They are designed so that you will not live the same way you came. We are tired of converging and living the same way. Because until the believer is empowered, transformation will not take its course in the society. The Bible said the world awaits the endless manifestations of the sons and daughters of God. They are not awaiting the next president. Donald Trump is not the answer. The believer is the answer. But until we begin to get empowered, come to meetings like this, get empowered and go to our world in our different callings, in the different sectors, different industries, and we begin to establish Christ, change will not come. So when we come to meetings like this, we get empowered. We don't play with meetings like this. We get empowered and then we go out there. We step into the room and corruption flee. People are discussing evil and we step into the room, the Holy Ghost takes over. That's the kind of life the believer is meant to believe, to live. And so in moments like this, do not play with moments like this. Do not joke with moments like this. If you're here and you are saying yes to Jesus,
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0: I thought I was a believer, but now I know that I'm far from being it. If you're that person, the Bible said, if you're ashamed of me before men, I will be ashamed of you before my heavenly Father. You don't want to be ashamed of God, ashamed to stand with Christ just because you don't want people to laugh at you. Then be ready that on that day, he will see you and it will be as though he didn't know you. So if you're that one person and you want to know, you want to say, God, I want to reenact my relationship with you again. I want to know you deeper. Can you run to the altar? Do not be ashamed. We don't need everybody. Just that one genuine person that will say, today I take a stand. I want to live for Jesus. I want to live for Jesus.
1: Beach
0: if you're that one person, I know there's one person in this room. If you're that person, just lift up your hands wherever you are. Do not be ashamed. Lift up your hands wherever you are. And now with that bold step, can you walk to the altar? Walk to the altar with that bold step. Just walk to the altar. Be bold about it. Be bold. Do not be ashamed. Just be bold about it. Come kneel before the Father. He loves you. I know you went through that abuse and you felt like God is not worth it. Or you are having identity crisis. I don't know who I am anymore. Jesus is saying, come. I have the answer to everything you've been asking. Come to me. Come to me, all ye that are heavy laden. Come to me and I will give you rest. He said, all of you that are thirsty, come. Are there anyone in the room? Is there anyone in the room that still wants to come out?
1: 105.5.
0: Do not be ashamed. Can we keep clapping for them? Can we keep clapping for them? If you're that one person, you want to come out and say, God, I want to know you. I'm going to sing a song over you. I'm going to sing a song over you and Pastor will pray and lead you to Christ again. Before I spoke a word, you were singing over me. That's the love of Jesus.

0: I know you want to listen to, you want me to sing. Let's do that tomorrow. Pastor, you can come up and lead them.
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0: I should sing the song. I'll sing it tomorrow. Today and tomorrow. Don't go. I'm still singing over you. Just let your heart not be troubled. You know, you don't understand why this is very important to me. I was once a Muslim. Yeah, that's why this moment is very important to me. Because I had this experience too. I walked to the altar. Nobody preached to me. It was music from my backyard. And I just told my mom that there's something happening somewhere. I love what I'm hearing. And we walked into that place and we never came out again. And let me tell you,
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0: But there's one thing that's most important. He said, nothing can separate me from him. And that's all that matters. You know, I tell people how salvation works. Once you get into the plane, and the plane kicks off to start flying, even if you forget your phone at the foyer, you're not coming back to get it. You know that, right? Until you get to your destination. That's how salvation is. Once you get into Christ, you're trapped. You're not going anywhere. I can tell you, I'm an example. I've been trying to come out, no way. Nothing makes sense. You go to the club and it doesn't feel like it anymore. You come out, no. You sit around the guys, you pick up the pawn and you're trying to, there's no excitement anymore. Everything changes. And this is the honest truth.
1: Beach
0: Everything
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0: Changes. You try to indulge in that conversation, but it doesn't make sense to you anymore. You're wondering what is happening. You're trapped for life in Jesus. The Bible said that we are hidden in Christ. Colossians 3:3, and Christ in God. So there's a two-factor authentication. So before the devil tries to get you again after today, he must go through Christ, and Christ will take permission from God. And you know that can never happen because you are seated in Christ Jesus above principalities and powers. That's the truth. So just know that what you're out here to do today is for life. No going back. Yeah. And your name is written in the Lamb's Book of Life. You know, it's not like our teachers in school where you do wrong and they clean out your name. And then you do right again, they put back your name. God doesn't operate like that. He writes your name and it's gone. Because he sees tomorrow. Before he accepted you in the beloved, you already knew your hand. So you have nothing to worry about. You're secured in Christ permanently. And so I'm going to sing this song because Pastor said I must sing it. If not, I'll enter the next flight to Lagos today. You know, 2019, I had a near-death experience. I was electrocuted. And I thought I died. But something saved me. While that was going on, I didn't know what was happening. The only thing I knew to do was to scream Jesus. And when I screamed Jesus, we had an entire community blackout in 2 seconds. And what was shocking me left me, and the power came back on in 2 seconds. And when I went, when they took me to the hospital, the doctor said if I stayed another 2 seconds,
1: that would have
0: ended my life. And so for that 2 seconds, Jesus came in. When I called his name, he showed up and everything was never the same again. And while I was in the hospital, while I was reminiscing on what Jesus did for me, this is why it's important for you to take Jesus serious. That's the only name I know how to call. I don't know any other name. While I was in the hospital, I just started to think about my life. This second chance I have is not for me anymore. And so I began to write, more than my mouth can testify. Writing that

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3: Oh, yeah.

0: mine will be determined at a later date, and that will be done with recourse to due procedure. And so the latest, you know, media stories indicating that some Chinese investors have been spotted, and it appears that government intends to give it to them, is one that I think we should all subsequently dismiss, because the position of government is rather very clear that the Minerals Commission has taken over, and until there is communication to that is contrary to that, I think that the status quo will remain.
1: Pakwesi Shandoff is the media relations officer at the Ministry of Lands and Natural Resources. Meanwhile, Imani Africa Vice President Kofi Bento has accused government of deliberately seeking to deprive the Ghanaian owner of Adamus Resources Limited of her mining assets. Speaking to City News, he questioned the haste with which the leases were revoked.
2: Serious Ghanaians, we will check their bona fides and check whether they are from the World Gold Council. To the extent that Mr. Shandoff says he does not know who they are, we need to know that and know it clearly. Because it is a matter of fact that they are sitting in a Ghanaian property right now and acting as if they are owners. That is lawless. Okay? So if you put together the hastiness with which this whole thing happened, and the fact that all of a sudden, I think they were hiding in the bushes and immediately they are taking over, you can tell that this is a calculated effort to pick this woman of her assets, and he ends up in a problem like this, and clearly he has caused some infractions or whatever. You owe it to her as a Ghanaian to help her fix the problems and make a success of that mine. Things that we bend backwards to do for foreigners, I don't know why we are in a haste not to do it for our own nationals.
1: That was the Vice President of Imani Africa, Kofi Bento. Now, the first deputy minority whip and member of parliament for Tolon, Habib Idrisu, has criticized Speaker Alban Bagbin's decision to recall parliament. The recall is expected to allow the House to consider urgent business, including the referral of recent ministerial nominations to the appointments committee for vetting. Speaking to City News, Habib Idrisu questioned the need for the recall, arguing that parliament was expected to resume in October 2026.
3: What will those two ministers achieve between that time to October that they cannot wait until October when Parliament will resume to actually consider the 2027 budget in November, sometime November that's supposed to be presented? So I think that this recall is completely unnecessary. I think that this recall is just a waste of the taxpayers' money. I think that this recall could have waited. I think that those ministries that are other people who could be caretaker ministers for the next 2 months until Parliament resume.
1: First Deputy Minority Whip and Member of Parliament for Tolon, Habib Idrisu. Now, in news coming in, several people are feared dead following a multiple car crash at the Ofancourt barrier in the Greater Accra region this morning. Fire officers are at the scene using cutting equipment to rescue victims trapped in the vehicles, while others are being evacuated. Motorists traveling from Pukwase and Amasaman are advised to use the outer lane due to heavy traffic. ADU 1, Alex Kinate of the Ghana National Fire Service spoke to City News from the scene.
4: So as it stands now, it's a multi-vehicle collision. I'm looking about, it involves about two super trucks, two sprinter buses, and a bubble air, and a little car. So as it stands now, the number of people dead are a lot. We are looking at about not less than five people. Not less than five people. Their bodies are badly mutilated, but the car is totally mangled. We've been able to bring out some people alive, but unfortunately, there are a lot of other people who are still trapped. We are working very, very, very hard. We've sent about three or four people to the hospital through the ambulance service, and other bodies are being retrieved assistance now.
1: You heard a member of the Public Affairs Department of the Ghana National Fire Service, ADU1, Alex Kinate, speaking to us on news just coming in regarding an accident at the Ofancourt barrier in the Greater Accra region this morning. Motorists traveling from Pukwasi and Amasaman are being advised to use the outer lane due to heavy traffic. Moving on, the Member of Parliament for South Dying, Roxanne Nelson Dafia Makpo, says Samuel Atachia and Godfrey Yeboah Dame could face the General Legal Counsel for misconduct that if they fail to appear in court to represent their clients. The lawyers who represent former National Signals Bureau Director General Kwabena Edubwahing and former CEO of the National Food and Buffer Stock Company Hanan Abdul Wahab have opposed the hearing of these cases during the legal vacation. Speaking to City News, Roxanne Nelson Dafia Makbo urged the lawyers to represent their clients as directed.
5: Any serious practitioner, when you have your case coming up during vacation, you negotiate with the judge. You can always negotiate with the judge regarding how the matters are held within the vacation. If it timelines as to when adjournments are taken, you can all agree and lock it down. So nobody is inconvenienced. So the lawyers who claim that because their cases will be held in vacation and they are not available, they have no case, and I think that they should withdraw the said petition and go and represent their clients in court. They have been paid to render legal services. If they don't go to court, they are committing professional misconduct and they can be liable before the General Legal Counsel.
1: That was the Majority Chief Whip and Member of Parliament for South Dai, Roxanne Nelson Dafia Makbo. You're listening to the City Breakfast News, live from our studios here in Accra. Still ahead, Sedina Tamaklo Ationu released from prison after state withdraws custody application. Stay with us. We'll be right back with the details.
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0: Yeah, welcome back to the City Breakfast News, coming to you live from our studios here in Accra and also on our partner stations across the country. 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Let's bring you some more stories. A former Maslok CEO, Sedina Tamaklu Ationu, has been released from prison after the state withdrew its application seeking to keep her in custody pending an appeal at the Supreme Court. The Court of Appeal yesterday struck out the Attorney General's application for a stay of execution after the state informed the court that it had withdrawn the application. The development paves way for Madame Tamaklu Ationu's release after the Court of Appeal overturned her conviction and 10-year prison sentence, acquitted and discharged her. Away from that, the University Hospital Legon has suspended its general outpatient specialist clinic and pharmacy counseling services from today, August 13, until further notice. The hospital says the decision follows the ongoing strike by the Ghana Association of University Administrators, GAWA. Patients seeking routine and specialist care will be affected. However, the emergency department remains fully operational. The Minister of Health, Kwabnaminta Akando, says newly recruited health professionals who fail to report to duty by August 20, 2026 risk forfeiting their appointments. He says the ministry secured financial clearance for the recruitment to avoid issues of unpaid salaries. Speaking during a Ketsi call by the Coalition of Unpaid Nurses and Midwives, the minister said a mop-up exercise will be conducted after the August 20 deadline to replace recruits who fail to assume duty.
1: I waited till I had financial clearance before we started doing that. And so those who reported early have even gotten their salary. So we're not going to pile any arrears this time around. Those who reported early. And those who have not reported, with the greatest of respect, they must report before or on 20th of this month.
0: The health minister also assured health professionals that salary arrears would soon be a thing of the past, stressing that government has secured adequate funding to ensure timely payment of salaries.
1: I waited till I had financial clearance before we started doing that. And so those who reported early have even gotten their salary.
0: Apologies. Kwabnaminta Akando is the Minister for Health. Now, tension is mounting between the Tema Metropolitan Assembly and TDC Ghana Limited over ongoing construction works at Community 1 Sites 3 and 8 in Tema. A task force from the Assembly has halted a project and demolished structures on the said land. Speaking at the construction site, the Mayor of Tema, E.B. Bright, says several warnings had been issued for work to be suspended pending the resolution of the issue, but the directives were ignored.
2: We have received a call from the regional security in their bid to make sure that there is a more peaceful resolution to this matter, which is what we originally envisaged. They have pleaded that we stop work, or we stop the demolition, so that we can now sit at the table. However, for me, it is conditioned on the fact that nothing by way of any other physical development will continue on this site.
0: That was the Mayor of Tema, E.B. Bright. Now, the National Service Authority has released PIN codes for 121,754 prospective National Service personnel for the 2026-2027 service year. The authority says tertiary institutions submitted over 144,000 records for mobilization, out of which 122,712 were approved. Director General of the NSA, Ruth De La Cedo, says more than 21,000 submissions have been withheld pending further identity verification. This is the City Breakfast News. Stay with us. We'll be right back with the sports news and some international updates.
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0: Grateful that you stayed on with us here on the City Breakfast News. Let's do some sports now. Malawi and Cameroon have booked their places in the final of the 2026 Women's Africa Cup of Nations in Morocco. Malawi made history with a 3-1 victory over Algeria to reach their first ever WAFCON final. Cameroon also eliminated host Morocco 3-1 on penalties after a goalless draw. Both teams will now chase their first WAFCON title in Sunday's final. Let's now take you to the foreign front, where the World Health Organization says the current Ebola outbreak in the Democratic Republic of Congo is on track to surpass the deadliest outbreak ever recorded. WHO Director General Tedros Adhanom Ghebreyesus says the 2026 outbreak could eclipse the 2014 to 2016 crisis, which killed at least 11,000 people. The latest outbreak has recorded more than 4,300 cases and over 2,000 deaths. Well, that'll be all for the City Breakfast News, which came to you live from our studios here in Accra. Do visit our website, citynewsroom.com, for more. I am Nana Tufuor Boateng. Many thanks for listening. Next is the City Breakfast Show. Do have a good morning.
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6: Last night was 105.5. The world's a mess. That's just the start. But I slept all right. I guess it's good morning. Phone call from mom. Dad lost his job. Text from my ex. She's moving.

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Good morning, Secondita Crade. 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Welcome to another brand new edition. 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My name is Arafat Musa, and we are back here on your dial. Super excited to be back in here today to do this together with you and for the region, and of course,

Well, thank God for today. It's a beautiful Thursday morning, the 13th day of August 2026, 28 minutes into 6 a.m. I especially welcome you aboard. Now, this morning, before we get into the politics, before we dive into the headlines, you know, the lots and lots of conversations we'll dive into this morning, and everything happening around us. Well, I want us to talk briefly about something painfully simple. Afternoon and evening, I don't know what and that is going out and coming back home alive. Even when you kiss it, every morning, millions of Ghanaians leave their homes with plans for the day. A mother kisses her children goodbye. A father gets behind the wheel. A trader boards a bus. A student jumps into a taxi. A driver starts his engine. And off we all go. And everyone leaves with one simple expectation. I will be back. Mesanaba. But sometimes, just sometimes, one careless decision on the road changes everything. A phone call while driving. A needless overtaking. Speeding because we're in a hurry. Driving when we are fatigued and super stressed. Driving under the influence of alcohol and drugs. Ignoring a seatbelt. A motorcyclist battling you on the road without a helmet. A pedestrian jaywalking or crossing carelessly. A driver stopping in the middle of the road just to pick a passenger. Chale, we often behave as though road accidents happen only to other people. Until it happens to us. And that is why road safety cannot simply be a campaign we hear from the DVLA, from the MTTD, and from our friends at the NRSA. Good morning to you, Victor Kujubil Singh. Tele, road safety is a personal responsibility. To you, the driver listening to me this morning, your vehicle is not a weapon. The road is not a racetrack. The person sitting in the car coming towards you has a family waiting for them. That passenger behind you has somewhere to go. The pedestrian you are approaching has a life beyond that roadside. Do not allow impatience to become someone else's funeral. If you're running late, arrive late. If the road is wet, slow down. If the road is not clear, slow down. If you're tired, just take a rest. If you've been drinking, don't drive. If you've been driving, don't drink. If you're on a motorcycle, wear your helmet. If you're in a vehicle, wear your seatbelt. And please, put that phone away. I'm open for discussions, now tell me. There's no WhatsApp message more important than your life. There's no phone call worth taking your eyes off the road. No passenger is worth risking your life for. And most importantly, no decision outside of caring about the people in your vehicle plus yourself and the other road users is more important than your life or someone else's life. Economical competition. So to pedestrians this morning, especially our children, I know you're home. The road demands attention. Do not assume that because you can see the vehicle, the driver can see you or has seen you. Look carefully, cross responsibly. Don't turn the roadside into a playground. And to you commercial drivers, my friends on the road, Charlie, people are not goods or cargo. Your passengers have families. They have mothers, fathers, husbands, wives, children, and people who love them. And people love you too. They have entrusted their lives to you. Honor that particular trust. That is the contract you have with them. This morning, let us remember something we sometimes forget. There is no prize for arriving first at the cemetery. So take your time, be patient, give way when necessary, obey the rules on the road, protect yourself, protect the person before you, protect the stranger coming towards you,
Because the greatest journey is not the one that gets you there the fastest. It is the one that gets you there safely. So wherever you're headed this morning, whether you're heading to Takrade, Sekunde, Efia, Fijai, Kojokrom, Shama, Takwa, Gzime, Lubu, Aguna, Nzima, wherever you're going to, maybe you're even headed to Accra. Charlie, slow down, stay alert, make it home. Your family is waiting for you. And Chibiana Brunya Bazi. You promised me a kokon coin this Brunya, so you have to be alive so I come and enjoy the kokon coin. This is a little bit on the side. Good morning and welcome to the Western Echo on Beach 105.5 FM. 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My name is Arafat Musa, and we are on from now till 10 a.m. Lots of interesting stuff we have coming your way.

0: In a few minutes, we'll be joining Caleb Kuda and the guys for the news review. 7 a.m. is when we bring to you business news. 7:15, we talk sports. Yeah. 7:30 is when we tell you what is trending, what is happening right here in the Western region. And then after that, we take a dive into all of our conversations. Well, this morning, we'll be doing some follow-ups on some discussions we began yesterday. We'll be getting a lot more info and situating them in their right perspectives. It is an interactive show. 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Or you can give me a phone call all through the same number. 020-105-1055. 020-105-1055. Before we get into the news review, folks, let me take a moment to tell you about something that really matters. Tell it right here in the Western region, if you're not aware. There are thousands of people who go without the medical care they need. Wow. Every single day.
1: Yeah.
0: Every single day.
1: Yeah. Yeah. Yeah. Then clap your hands like there was a million mosquitoes.
0: But that is going to change this September because hope is coming to the people of Takrady. From the 21st of September to the 3rd of October, the Healing Hearts Health Mission comes to Takrady Mall and Nigel Memorial Adventist Hospital. And listen carefully. 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Or 0545-083-083, sorry. Let me take it again. 0545-083-973. 0545-083-973. The Healing Hearts Medical Mission is brought to you by Hope Channel Ghana in partnership with the United Service to Africa, Nigel Memorial Adventist Hospital, and the Adventist Church Ghana, and supported by the Adventist Heritage Corporate Fund, the Advent Press, and the Western Regional Coordinating Council. 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Hope certainly starts here.
1: Yo, baby, I'm burning, plus I'm feeling very, very African. Where was you? Where was we? Way before I started rapping the tree.
0: A reputable company here in Sekendi, Takrady, is urgently looking to hire a tricycle rider and a loader. All interested applicants will be given free health insurance as part of the benefits package. But there are requirements. If you're interested in any of the roles, you should live around Apremedo, Apollo, Aseke, and its environs. 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

0: Now let's get into the newspaper review segment with Caleb Kuda and Fred Tete Jabanor. The Western Echo continues after this. Stick and stay. Don't move it myself.
1: Vehicles involved in this particular accident. Mm. The PR of the National Fire Service told us that there's the Aboboya. There are two tipper trucks, two Sprinter buses, and an unknown car. And he says that there are several injured, with at least five people who have been confirmed dead. They are still working to get people out of the mangled vehicles.
2: Wow.
1: And that has also caused some traffic on that stretch. And they are urging people, to motorists, to be careful and also follow the traffic regulations and diversions on that road.
2: Yeah.
1: And would also urge people, especially motorists, to be careful with the way they drive on our roads. In the past 2 weeks, we've recorded a number of accidents. So there's one around the Kumasi area.
2: True.
1: That was the kids on the N1.
2: Yeah.
1: There was one around the central region.
2: Yeah.
1: So I think that we should go back to the campaign on being disciplined on our roads, because this is an issue of discipline.
2: Wow.
1: When everybody is disciplined, would avoid some of these accidents and crashes. So would urge everybody who drives and every commuter to also tell a driver or a bus driver, a truck driver you are in, when the person is doing something which you obviously know that is wrong, draw the attention and tell them to stop, because we cannot continue going the way we are going
2: at all. And emergency efforts are ongoing. In fact, they've been intensified because we understand the level of the wreckage is so extensive that rescue efforts had to be deepened. So if you are on the stretch, you would find that ambulances will be trying to move, and so please make clear the way for them to be able to move quickly. It's a volatile situation, we are told. One of the female victims, we are learning, had her leg severed in the crash, and she's been transported from the scene by an ambulance, and more persons who have been trapped in the wreckage have been rescued. So let's also be thoughtful and allow for the ambulances to move freely.
1: Emergency services,
2: that's right. And if you are yet to leave home, you want to reconfigure your routes, because there is actually some intensive traffic on the stretch already.
1: Right. Let's go to the newspapers. Let's start with the Ghanaian Times. It says, produce vehicle parts locally to create jobs. VTEL Zonda Tech. Adamu's Resources challenges revocation of mining leases. AG withdraws stay of application against Sedina Tamaklo.
2: Yeah.
1: And hepatitis B linked to 75% of liver cancer cases in Ghana.
2: Wow.
1: That's an expect.
2: Wow.
1: We go to the Daybreak. Daybreak says that Kukufu Eyes running mate job says 60.4% supporters back his candidacy.
2: Okay.
1: A love letter to the new defense minister.
2: Mm.
1: The army needs a reset.
2: Okay.
1: Then government speaks out over Adamu's mining ownership.
2: Mm.
1: Then there's this one which says, repeating the unanchored mistake, how Act 116 missed the opportunity to fix Ghana's apex security architecture.
2: Right. Daily Graphic this morning says, Sedina Tamaklo freed as AG withdraws fight. Speaker recalls parliament for urgent business. Man beheads wife. Very unfortunate story here. NAFCO trial. Defense lawyers miss court amid protest. And lead digital revolution. Mahama urges youth.
1: The Chronicle. It says, beware. The plantain you eat may be toxic.
2: Hey.
1: We market women and killers are the same.
2: Hey.
1: Those who add chemicals to foodstuffs do not consume them. They only sell them.
2: Oh.
1: Then there's the 2026. So this is, you could see a picture of a lady at the market who was speaking, but
2: it's not been
1: attributed to anyone.
2: Okay.
1: And then there's the 2026 budget is being poorly executed. IFS. This is the Chronicle.
2: Okay. I have the Daily Searchlight. Judiciary don't become Attorney General annexed. NPP says in sharp rebuttal to Chief Justice's special warrant for two trials during legal vacation. And AG makes U-turn as as former Maslok CEO Sadina Tamaklo Ationu cleared for release after state withdrawals application. Opposition can be an act of patriotism. This is Napo. Yeah, Napo speaking here. I remember the Pempe. I'm trying to remember. Dr. Matthew Opoku Pempe, yes, thank you. And they had their stories here as well, yeah.
1: Yes, so the insight, it says Adamus vows to challenge government revocation of its mining leases. Interior Ministry terms up for $400,000 medical supplies donation to police hospitals. Pan-African Progress Front celebrates Pan-African TV at 10.
2: Okay.
1: And then Putin threatens retaliation over seizure of Russian ships.
2: Okay. Now, if you go to the New Republic this morning, Shell games over Galamsey Queen. Shell games over Galamsey Queen. And the Land Ministry butchers Dame Angela Atiers evasion dance around illegal mining charges. Scholarship rot exposed. UK embassy reviews documents showing industrial scale abuse of public funds. The story of Sedina Tamaklo Ationu being so state accused of scapegoating Sedina. That's the angle New Republic takes on the Sedina matter. Hormuz Strait pushes oil higher. Hanan Dame in vacation dance stage. And Zambia votes under fear. Hichilema faces election day storm as repression claims swell. New Republic does this on its front page this morning.
1: Caleb, let's go into the stories.
2: Oh, let me do some headlines online quickly. Safety must not be sacrificed for fintech speed. This is Sam George. Channel One TV Zonda Tech Auto Seal and Expo kicks off today. Gawa strike. Legon Hospital suspends OPD specialized services. And then in whole, Allied Health Council closes 6 facilities over regulatory breaches. Use all legal means to challenge license revocation. This is Kofi Bento to Adamus. And Adamus concession reverted to state. No sale approved. This is the Lands Ministry. These are all from Channel One News Online.com. If you go to citynewsroom.com this morning, 35.6 billion Ghana cedis first half spending shortfall threatens budget credibility. This is IFS. This one is concerning. 10% of drug users in Ghana started before age 15. And this is according to NACOC. He started doing that before age 15. 1 dead, 10 injured in a Dukrum Soma on a highway crash. So we are seeing
1: another crash.
2: In recent times. 72% of Ghanaians approve of Mahama's performance. This is Global Info Analytics. If you go to High Street Journal, fiscal discipline or economic suffocation, IFS concerned over how government underspending is squeezing growth. Adamus rejects lease revocation, accuses government of abuse of power.
1: Yeah, so let's start with local manufacturing vehicle. Today we are having the Zonda Tech auto show. And one's on the auto sales.
2: That's right.
1: The vice president was at the place, and this is what she says. The vice president, Prof. Nana Jane Pokwajiman, has urged Zonda Tech Ghana Limited to increase the local production of vehicle components as part of efforts to create a job and strengthen Ghana's manufacturing sector. She said producing some vehicle parts locally would deepen the benefits of the automotive industry and the economy and create more opportunities for Ghanaian business and businessmen and workers. So the Zonda Tech Channel One Auto Sale Expo is taking place today at the Jowulu Zonda Tech showroom.
2: That's right.
1: So we would urge people, it begins at 9 a.m. today to 3 p.m. We urge people to go there. I mean, they are very new cars. As we are speaking, we've been talking about crashes. We know that we can also take the quality of vehicles for granted. So now we are affordable. For more information, you could actually reach these lines
2: 0205-973-973. If you call this number, you'll be sorted,
1: girl. And 0501-772-222.
2: Sharp.
1: So please make your way to Zonda Tech this morning and go and get yourself a very beautiful vehicle from Zonda. I'm sure there are bankers and finance people who would also be there. There's this other story which runs through almost all the newspapers. Let me take it from the Ghanaian Times.
2: Yeah.
1: Adamu's Resources challenges revocation of mining leases.
2: Yeah.
1: And this is the story says that Adamu's Resources Limited has rejected the decision by the Minister of Lands and Natural Resources, Emmanuel Amakufibwa, to revoke the company's mining leases, describing the action as unlawful and in breach of procedure prescribed by the law. In a statement issued yesterday and signed by the company's group HR admin manager, Alex Abu Simpson, Adamu said it received the minister's decision with shock and disappointment. This is the Adamu story, challenging their revocation, the revocation of their leases by the lands ministry.
2: Meanwhile, the Adamu's concession reverted to state, no seal approved. This is the lands ministry. So the lands ministry has denied claims that the government has handed over the Adamu's Resources Limited mining concession to Chinese investors following the revocation of the company's mining lease. According to media relations officer at the lands ministry, Parkwesi Shandoff, the concession has reverted to the state and is currently under the oversight of the Minerals Commission with no decision taken to sell or transfer it to any investors. I've seen lawyer Kofi Bento urge Adamus to actually seek legal redress, use all legal means to challenge license revocation. So this is Kofi Bento's take on the matter, advising Adamus to take some steps. Yeah, but we are told Chinese investors enter Adamus after lease revocation. William Na writes this on channel1newsonline.com that some Chinese nationals believed to be investors have reportedly entered the Adamu's Resources Limited mining concession at Salman in the Lembele district less than 24 hours after the government upheld the revocation of the company's mining lease. So it's one to keep an eye on, because many are saying, why revoke a lease for a Ghanaian company?
1: Yes, and within 24 hours you have other investors going in there. Yesterday we spoke to the ministry, the spokesperson of the ministry said they have no idea of who these people are. But once you've taken over a concession and the concession you say does not belong to the Adamu's company again,
2: then
1: it means that you have every responsibility over that particular concession. The question is, how did you not know that there were people who went there to go and check the place out or to go and do whatever they are going to do?
2: Yeah.
1: I think that the ministry has more answers to give us. And we would follow up on that particular question. But there was this issue in the Chronicle where it told us that beware, the plantain you eat may be toxic.
2: Hey.
1: So it says that traders at the Medina market and Boshe markets in the Greater Accra region have raised concerns over the alleged use of chemicals by some vendors to artificially ripen fruits and other agricultural produce, calling for stronger regulatory and enforcement action to protect consumers. The traders have appealed to the Food and Drugs Authority to investigate the alleged practice, warning that consumers could unknowingly be exposed to harmful substances through food sold on the market. They expressed particular concern about the possible health implication of consuming fruits and other produce treated with unapproved chemicals, with some linking the practice to the reported increase in kidney-related diseases amongst Ghanaians.
2: Yeah, this is very serious. And let me link another serious concern here on Galamsey. You know, we've had reports, experts have told us that, look, the mercury, the cyanide that gets into the soil when you farm there, it can get into the produce and people consume it and have all these kidney complications that we've heard of. So this morning, Arocha Ghana on Galamsey fight a year after the crash. They are saying that we are at a point of hopelessness. A year after the August 6th helicopter crash that claimed the lives of 8 people, including senior government officials, environmental advocacy group Arocha Ghana says Ghana is losing the fight against illegal mining, popularly known as Galamsey. The group says expectations that the tragedy will trigger a renewed and sustained national campaign against illegal mining have not been met. So that's the kind of sentiment people have around the illegal mining, that it's really getting out of hand, and it doesn't look like the government is using the stimulus that the unfortunate crash, the tragic death of the 8 was supposed to have given it in its Galam Safari. The government seems to be failing, and many are not happy at all about the government's response to Galam Safari.
1: Let's go to page 6 of the Daily Guy. It says, Speaker recalls Parliament for urgent business.
2: Yeah.
1: Parliament has been recalled from recess to consider urgent business, parliamentary business, with the House scheduled to sit from Monday, August 24th to Friday, August 28th, 2026. The recall was directed by the Speaker of Parliament, Alban Sumana Kingsford-Wagbin, in exercise of powers conferred on him under Order 584 of the Standing Orders of Parliament. According to a notice signed by the Speaker of Parliament, Parliament will reconvene at 12 noon on Monday, August 24th at Parliament House in Accra. And we are told that one of the things to be considered is the ministers designate who have to be vetted. So Parliament will have to, the Speaker will have to officially make that announcement. And there's a story here which says, NAFCO trial, defense lawyers miss court amid protest. Lawyers for former chief executive officer of the National Food and Buffer Stock Company, Hanan Abdul Wahab, and his wife, Fauza Seydou Awuni, were absent from their trial yesterday, forcing the court to adjourn the case to August 17th. The prosecution was expected to call its first witness yesterday, but the absence of the lawyers forced the hands of the court to take a different stance.
2: Yeah.
1: Mr. Aludiba and his wife were standing trial for allegedly stealing and causing financial loss to the state, totaling 62.6 million Ghana cedis. So this is a story which have to, with regards to the legal vacation. You recall that his lawyers and lawyers of Chairman wrote to the Chief Justice questioning or raising concerns about the fact that they needed to come to attend to trial during the vacation. This has been a discussion which has been ongoing. Yesterday the case was called and their lawyers were not available. We are told that the lawyers led by former Attorney General Godfrey Dame indicated to the court that they were unwell and had to visit the hospital, so could not make it to the case.
2: So, Fred, 10% of drug users in Ghana started before age 15. That's very, very serious story. That is on citynewsroom.com this morning. 10% of drug users in Ghana started before age 15. This is NACOC. So the director of the Narcotics Control Commission, NACOC, Major General Maxwell Obuba, has raised concerns over the increasingly young age at which some people in Ghana begin using drugs, warning that the trend poses a serious threat to the country's youth. According to him, a 2025 study by the University of Ghana School of Public Health found that 10% of people who use drugs started before the age of 15, while 54% began before turning 19. Now, Major General Obuba said the figures highlight the extent to which drug use, particularly opioid misuse, has penetrated some communities and exposed young people to its harmful effect at an early stage. This is a very, very concerning issue that we must all pay attention to, because you go to some communities, productive time of the day, young people are, you know, high on drugs and, you know, just misconducting themselves. We really need to take pay attention to this more seriously. Fred, thank you for the news review. Fred Tete Jagano joined us for the newspaper review.

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0: Bank of Ghana pushes banks to turn diaspora remittances into investment capital. And all is set for the Zonda Auto Sale Expo. We'll bring you more in the following report.

0: The details of our stories now. In a bid to channel diaspora remittances into longer-term savings and productive investments, the Bank of Ghana has urged banks to develop dedicated investment products for Ghanaians living abroad, describing the market as largely untapped. Remittance inflows totaled approximately $7.79 billion in 2025, while the latest available data shows inflows of about $3.65 billion in the first half of 2026, according to latest data from the central bank. Speaking at the heads of banks meeting, Governor of the BOG, Dr. Johnson Isiama, said a recent survey conducted by the central bank found that banks generally lack dedicated off-the-shelf investment products designed specifically for Ghanaian diaspora.
1: Bank of Ghana recently conducted a survey of diaspora investment products across the banking industry. The findings broadly indicate that banks currently do not have dedicated off-the-shelf investment products specifically designed to meet the needs of the Ghanaian diaspora. As a result, remittances continue to flow largely through basic transfer channels rather than being channeled into structured savings products, bonds, or other investment vehicles. Bridging this gap will require coordinated efforts and collaboration among the key stakeholders. I want to urge banks to take advantage of the significant potential within the remittance space by broadening their offerings beyond traditional transfer services to include bank-led investment products, mobile money solutions, and digital remittance platforms. This presents an opportunity to deepen financial intermediation and mobilize diaspora funds for productive investments in the Ghanaian economy. The Bank of Ghana remains committed to working with relevant stakeholders to develop a national remittance strategy that's aimed at enhancing remittance flows into the economy and ensuring that a greater proportion of these inflows are channeled towards savings, investments, and broader economic development.
0: Dr. Johnson Isiama also raised concerns over increasing incidences of debt checks and non-compliance within the banking sector, urging banks to strengthen monitoring and customer engagement to address the problem. He said that developments could undermine confidence in the use of checks as a payment instrument if not properly addressed.
1: The Bank of Ghana continues to observe increased incidences of debt checks and instances of non-compliance. Banks are therefore encouraged to properly utilize approved overdraft facilities or available funds in linked accounts where permitted under existing arrangements before returning checks unpaid. Banks are further urged to strengthen their monitoring mechanism and intensify customer engagement and education to improve compliance, reduce repeat offenses, and promote confidence in the use of checks as a payment instrument.
0: Dr. Johnson Isiama is the Governor of the Bank of Ghana. Now, the Ghana Chamber of Telecommunications and the Digital Chamber of Ghana are pushing for a stronger industry-wide framework to address growing fraud risk within Ghana's digital economy. The Chamber CEO Sylvia Owusu-Ankoma says stakeholders must adopt a more coordinated response with stronger collaboration among players to safeguard digital transactions and build confidence in the evolving digital ecosystem.
2: Fraud does not respect institutional boundaries. Fraud transitions or transactions may be seen mostly as social engineering involving a compromised identity or SIM passed through a mobile money wallet and ends up in a bank or a fintech account. Yet too often our response remains very fragmented. Ghana needs a system-wide fraud prevention framework connecting our banks, our electronic money issuers, fintechs, telecom companies, National ID Authority, the Cybersecurity Authority, Ghana Police, the Bank of Ghana through GIBS, in a framework that will support cross-monitoring of fraudulent activities. Such a framework should enable the secure shared signals, risk signals in real time to detect fraud and to rapidly freeze the suspension of such suspicious transactions.
0: That was was the CEO of the Ghana Chamber of Telecommunications and the Digital Chamber of Ghana, Sylvia Owusu Ankoma. Now, the Institute for Fiscal Studies is calling on government to develop a clear strategy to generate more revenue from Ghana's rapidly expanding small-scale gold mining sector. The IFS says the significant growth in gold production and exports from small-scale mining has not translated into a corresponding increase in government revenue, raising concerns about missed opportunities for domestic revenue mobilization. Speaking at a briefing on the 2026 Media Budget Review, Acting Executive Director of the IFS, Dr. Saeed Bwachi, said government must urgently address the situation.
3: Previously, we thought small scale mine sector consisted of 15%, 20%, 30%. Now, 2025, because the presence of the Gold Board, Gold Purchasing Program, we know that it is even better than last year, gold mining. Yet, mineral royalties collected by the government, for instance, which depend mostly entirely on gold production, improved by only 21%, while gold production exports increased by 103%, mineral royalty increased by only 21%, from 364 million in 2024 to 441 million in 2025. Instructively, information published by Minerals Income Investment Fund suggests that all the gold royalties collected in 2025 came from large-scale sector, even though the small-scale sector produced more and exported more than the large-scale sector.
0: That was the Acting Executive Director of the Institute for Fiscal Studies, Dr. Saeed Bwachi. Now, vehicle buyers seeking new cars, financing options, and the latest automotive technologies can explore the options as the Zonda Tech Auto Sale and Expo kicks off today. The two-day expo in partnership with Channel One TV runs from 9 a.m. to 3 p.m. today and tomorrow at the Zonda Tech Showroom in Jowlu, bringing together prospective buyers, automotive brands, and financial institutions. This report has more details.
4: At the Zonda Tech Showroom in Jowlu, preparations are already taking shape for an event expected to turn the facility into a marketplace for vehicles, finance, and automotive technology. From SUVs and pickups to commercial vehicles and electric mobility solutions, the expo is designed to put different vehicle options directly before prospective buyers. But the proposition goes beyond simply displaying cars, with financing expected to be a key part of the event. Buyers will have an opportunity to explore how they can move from interest to actual vehicle ownership. And for Channel One TV, which is partnering Zonda Tech for the expo, the focus is also on creating a platform that connects consumers to opportunities emerging in Ghana's changing automotive industry.
5: You know, Channel One, we say we tell your story, we empower change. The Zonda story of providing affordable luxury vehicles in Ghana and assembled in Ghana vehicles is a story that needs to be told. We also want our viewers to experience this affordable luxury. We also want them to know that there are vehicle financing options available here. So when they come here, they will experience their vehicles, financing options, and then they will see vehicles that are world-class and assembled in Ghana.
0: That was the head of technical production at Channel One TV, Joseph Alote, ending that report by Emmanuel Opong. We hope to see you at the expo later this morning as we explore affordable vehicles ranging from GWM, Chery Tiggo, and other sleek models. Now let's go on to the interbank market, and the dollar is going for 11 cedis 34 pesos, the pound for 15 cedis 31 pesos, and the euro for 13 cedis. And that's it for the breakfast edition of the City Business News. It was brought to you by
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0: Netili Nete Ajahu. Have a good business day.

0: made history by reaching their first ever WAFCON final after beating Algeria 3-1 in the first semi-final. In the second semi, Cameroon knocked out host Morocco 3-1 on penalties after the game ended goalless following extra time. Cameroon will now face Malawi in Sunday's final, with both nations chasing their first ever WAFCON title. Let's stay with women's football, and Ghana's Black Queens are demanding the payment of outstanding bonuses and improved welfare support from the authorities. In a statement, the players said they were owed bonuses from the 2025 campaign in Egypt. Their WAFCON qualification bonus, group stage bonuses, and unpaid per diem allowances. They're also calling for better management support, improved welfare, and greater attention to the mental health of players and officials. The players said they remain proud to represent Ghana, but are concerned about the level of support they have received during their current campaign. Staying with the Black Queens, and in a statement, the Ministry of Sports and Recreation rejected the players' claims, insisting that all outstanding per diem payments have been settled. There's more in the excerpts read from the statement by City Sports' Julio Eshrifi Amoa.
1: The attention of the Ministry of Sports and Recreation has been drawn to a statement attributed to the players of the senior national women's football team, the Black Queens, raising concerns about outstanding bonuses, per diems, welfare, and government support for the team during the ongoing Women's Africa Cup of Nations in Morocco. The ministry respects the rights of the national team players to raise concerns regarding their welfare and entitlement. However, it is equally important that the public is provided with the facts regarding government's financial commitments to the team for the avoidance of doubt. Government does not owe the Black Queens any outstanding per diem. On 29 July 2026, players and eligible officials received their per diems in advance for the period 26 July to 7 August 2026, covering the team's participation through the group stage and the relevant period thereafter. These payments were duly acknowledged by the recipient through signed allowance sheets. Following the team's quarterfinal exit and their continued stay in Morocco for the FIFA Women's World Cup playing qualification pathway, government made a further per diem payment on 11 August 2026, covering the additional period from 8 to 14 August 2026.
0: Those were excerpts of a statement from the Ministry of Sports and Recreation read by City Sports' Julio Eshrifi Amoa. Those were not ideal preparations for the Black Queens, who will now turn their attention to the intercontinental playoffs, rather, where they face the Ivory Coast today at 6 p.m. for a place in the 2027 FIFA Women's World Cup. Away from the Black Queens, CAF President Patrice Motsepe says calls for FIFA President Gianni Infantino to resign are uncalled for. Infantino has faced calls to step down following the controversy surrounding the proposed FIFA Forward enterprise, which was intended to sell a stake in the World Cup to private investors. Motsepe says due process must be followed.
2: You've got to be very careful. You know, there are elections taking place next year. Shouldn't we allow that process to continue and let the 211 members decide? I mean, there are many times when I want a candidate to win, doesn't win. Whoever wins, I've got to support him. So, you know, let's... I get too many telephone calls from too many member associations worldwide. And what I like is to focus on the unity, the cooperation. How do we continue to develop and grow football in the midst of the challenges we have? Deal with those challenges. We will resolve them and we'll move on.
0: Patrice Motsepe has also thrown his support behind Gianni Infantino, saying the FIFA president has been good for African football.
2: Been loyal to African football, he enjoys the support of Africa. When I sit with my leadership and we look at the world, be careful. Every part of the world starts off by looking after its own interests. And don't confuse advancing your personal interests with legality and due process and governance. Due process and governance and legality, non-negotiable. If I, as a president, behave in a manner that does not reflect due process or governance, I should be subject to interrogation and have all of these questions asked of me.
0: That was CAF President Patrice Motsepe. Let's set Europe, and PSG have retained the UEFA Super

0: Cup after beating Aston Villa 2-1 in Salzburg. Kvicha Kvaratskhelia puts PSG ahead in the 20th minute before Villa drew level through Brian Maggio just before halftime. Desiree Doué restored PSG's advantage in the 61st minute, and the French champions held on for victory. The result gives PSG back-to-back UEFA Super Cup titles, adding another trophy to their growing collection. Now, here's a roundup of the latest football stories from the English Premier League, brought to you by our partners at BBC Sport.
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2: Hello, I'm Conor O'Grady at the BBC Sports Centre. Chelsea have signed Spanish left-back Pep Javarria from Rayo Vallecano. He's Xabi Alonso's 11th new signing this summer. He joins for an initial fee of $22 million. There's a big night of European football ahead for Aston Villa. The Europa League winners play Paris Saint-Germain, who won the Champions League in the Super Cup final in Salzburg. Villa will be without Ollie Watkins, Ezri Konsa and Emi Martinez. They've all been given an extended break after playing in the World Cup. The Villa boss Unai Emery says he's hungry for more success this season.
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0: Oh, 39 minutes into 7 a.m. This is still the Western Echo right here on Beach 105.5 FM. And it is time for us to bring to you what is trending, what is happening right here in the Western region. We call it Westing Today. But Westing Today is proudly brought to you by Holy Mosquito Spray and Coil in Tuntun Police. Holy Mosquito Spray is very popular. Popular for killing all crawling and flying insects like mosquitoes, cockroaches, houseflies, and all manner of insects. The reason why it feels to you that your the mosquitoes, I don't want to use your mosquitoes, only mosquitoes, but the mosquitoes, cockroaches, and insects in your office, in your room, in your kitchen are feeling like they are supernatural, they are, you know, super species. They have special kind of, you know, or so many lives. It's because of the insecticide you're using. And yeah, papa. And to spray is like noise in your ear. Or Monterey, you know, it's nothing. It doesn't bother them at all. Introduce Holy Mosquito Spray in your space and see something. It will protect your home, your kitchen, your offices, and every other space. In fact, it will issue a red alert notice. You know, back in the day, just like in the Bible, we're told that doors were marked with blood.
1: Yes.
0: You remember?
1: In Egypt.
0: In Egypt?
1: Yeah.
0: Was it in Egypt?
2: Yes, it was in Egypt.
1: It was in Egypt.
0: I see.
1: Oh, Mizrim.
0: Mizrim for?
1: Mizrim.
0: What was the significance of that marking?
1: So, it was to... It was for the angel to know that...
0: Which angel? You
1: know, the angel that was about to kill at the time.
0: Oh, okay.
1: So, firstborns were about to be executed or killed by, you know, these angels. And so, once the angel sees the marks...
0: So you are marked.
1: He recognizes that you are from Israel. You belong to the Israeli
0: family. So, for phone confirming my name. Either do you also believe?
2: Oh, yeah, it's actually true.
0: So I'm surprised.
2: No, it's very
1: Bible,
2: true.
1: I can't ask you.
2: You don't read the Bible, what? Right?
0: I do, but
2: okay.
0: But I have a different account.
1: Oh, can't Quran.
0: I have a different
1: it's
0: account.
1: It's even in the Quran.
0: Really?
1: Yeah,
2: you're not aware?
1: So.
0: Hey! I think we need to introduce a short Bible study. But I know the idea is
2: like how we
0: sources.
2: Know.
0: Where? Ooh.
2: Ah. Not a woman.
1: I don't even have a Bible.
0: I saw Ida for the first time at church, and guess what she came to do? Obebo Galamsi. Ida did not come to church to listen to the gospel.
2: Oh, no, you saw me. I saw you. We were both surprised that we saw each other.
0: No, but you did not come to church.
1: Which church?
0: Love Sanctuary. You didn't come for service. No, I went for service.
2: I came to worship God, and there was another opportunity to do something else.
0: So you came primarily to worship
2: for God.
0: God and not the other thing you came
2: and
0: for.
2: And I was wondering what you also came for.
0: I see. I see. You know, I was sitting in the back and I saw when you entered.
2: Oh, really?
0: And he upon you. How did you come
2: that's
0: to
2: worship? That's a late, but still, it was
1: really.
0: So just like we are saying, Holy Mosquito Spray and Coil is going to mark your homes, and it will tell the mosquitoes, cockroaches, houseflies, and all manner of insects that this place is a no-go area. Holy Mosquito Spray and Coil have a lemon-scented fragrance, so it doesn't leave a harsh smell in your room when you use it. Holy Mosquito Spray comes in 300, 400, 600, and 750 ml, and it is affordable. Affordable for everyone, because what's the use or what's the purpose? If it is that efficient, it is not affordable. It is affordable so everyone can get it. So the next time you go out there and you're about picking that other mosquito spray, remember, it is holy. If it's not holy, don't touch it. Also introducing to you Holy Mosquito Repellent Lotion in orange and rose fragrance, protecting you on the go. 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Word of caution, leave your room for 15 minutes after spraying and do not stay in a room with burning mosquito coil. Holy Mosquito Spray in Tun Tun Police. Holy Mosquito Spray in Dakwan Krong. Take one more moment to tell you about something that really matters right here in the Western region. Well, let me ask my people in here. Right here in the Western region, are you aware that thousands of people go without the medical care they need every single day?
2: Oh yes,
0: hundreds of thousands of people.
2: Because of several factors, right?
0: They go a day without medical care.
2: Okay.
0: They don't even know what is wrong with them. They can't really solve their problems when there is an alarm. So a lot of people are without medical care in the Western region. Yeah. This is a very big issue. Pardon?
2: I'm without medical care.
0: You are part of the statistic. And this is an alarming statistic in the Western region. But guess what? This September, hope is coming to Takrady. We've been talking about hope for a long time now, but hope says, now I'm coming to Takrady. From the 21st of September to the 3rd of October, the Healing Hearts Health Mission is coming to the Takrady Mall and Nigel Memorial Adventist Hospital. And listen carefully. 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Or 0545-083-973. 0545-083-973. 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Hope certainly starts here.

0: Well, it's 47 minutes into 7 a.m., a perfect time for us to get into Westing today this morning. Well, this morning we have a lot we're going to talk about. Yesterday we had some leftover. You know what they say about leftovers?
1: Yeah, they are always the best.
0: Pikama.
1: Yes.
0: And I say Benkun.
1: Benkun and the
0: Adiaches. I usually don't like my Benku fresh like that. Because I get cheso. Get cheso money year rounded. Come on,
1: all the fufu adiaches now.
0: I've never tried fufu adiaches.
1: Oh, it's really nice, especially yeah, like, with palm nut soup.
0: Sir,
1: you just put the fufu in the palm nut soup, put it on fire, heat for a few minutes, and you're
0: you add
1: good
0: the
1: to
0: fufu
1: go.
0: To the palm nut soup, yeah. And then you warm it together.
1: Yes, yes, yes.
0: What take bonyo combination?
1: It's really nice. Try it.
0: By then, no nutrients, then quiet.
1: Maybe they be an Africa and a bem, giddy, pick up.
0: Hey, you have for us, your mobile.
2: I'm going to get a doctor here so we can see if all the things you guys say are healthy.
0: When the doctor, when the doctor comes, we'll talk about something else.
1: To preserve,
0: we'll not talk about ours. Precocity womb.
1: Oh, of course, there are bem quite precocity womb. To preserve it, the fufu, to preserve it, you just need to, how do you
0: pound?
1: Call it? Pound again, mm-hmm. Put a little bit of salt.
0: Yes.
1: Then you pound again. The first when you're here,
0: yeah, that I know,
1: it still look fresh. Mm.
2: No, but why don't you just do just enough for today and do the rest tomorrow?
1: It's
2: why
1: not,
2: do
1: you need time. You need time.
0: But maybe you are doing it just for today. But maybe one person didn't show up.
2: So you give it to your next door neighbor or something.
0: Next, you are leaving and know you have
1: on
0: no next
1: food.
0: No. But if you have next door neighbor, I think it's right to give
1: them.
2: Yeah.
0: But if you are living in a place where there's no next door neighbor.
2: So when you realize you could invite somebody, I mean, you could just invite Felix. Oh, my fufu ebia can come and eat. I really don't fancy food that the next day has come to meet it. I don't fancy it.
0: Really,
2: so much.
0: You don't like leftover?
2: Not so much. Like, I just do very small and eat. But like for it to transcend to the next day, like nah. We should organize a cooking competition, you know.
0: Oh, if
2: you
0: organize,
2: can actually cook what you talk about.
0: Oh, that one is simple.
2: Top chef.
0: If we are good morning to HR and CEO. If we are to organize, I think we should organize a cooking competition between Beach FM and Spice FM.
2: Mm-hmm.
0: Show by show.
2: And you'll be representing us. Okay.
0: Show by show. So Western Echo versus Adichie Emunsem.
2: Okay.
0: We'll show them something. We'll show them something. Oh, Felix Gunjini. Oh, the way you are laughing is like Gunjini.
2: Felix, I know.
0: And how do you deal with
2: that?
0: So, no, Ida will support me.
2: Yeah, from me, I can help you cut your vegetables and those things.
0: Now, you there, yes, I'm trying the team.
1: We are you are alone. You are walking alone.
0: I see.
1: You are walking. This guy, I don't trust him.
2: And what food would you be cooking?
0: How many food at all will present?
2: Really? Because I hear your XTU actually hits very hard.
0: No, I don't want to introduce it. If I introduce the XTU, you know, I'm here and I would destroy the entire Spice team. So maybe, I'm here. Maybe maybe beans to your garden XTU.
2: Okay.
0: Or maybe some vegetable stew.
2: Wow.
0: Oh, dear. I don't like the way people are laughing. Oh, dear. Or maybe something soupy. Maybe in cutting coin be an ass light soup be.
2: Wow.
1: Mm.
2: You know,
0: I have a signature rice dish.
2: Oh,
0: it's
2: really?
0: It's called the Kuntumri rice.
2: Wow.
0: You've never tried some anywhere.
2: How do you do that?
0: You're
2: a very busy man at home, pal.
0: Michina kitchen is a different case altogether. I take my kitchen work seriously like I take my
1: You are missing your passion.
0: You know,
1: one time, Abed
0: came to the kitchen and it was like, Charlie, I didn't have to be a woman in the Anessa. What the radio so yeah, my name is. One giant package in
1: yeah,
0: me. I was like, but you, how can you tell me this? I'm cooking just for my stomach, not for the public. You understand?
2: So how do you do the contour rice? I'm curious.
0: That is a secret. No. And I said,
1: No. You want to learn how to cook that?
0: That I can't teach because it has to be exclusive to me.
2: Because I've never heard of it.
0: Contemporary. What is Kenneth?
1: He doesn't trust you.
0: He doesn't trust me.
1: The tintin it yet you know. He doesn't trust you.
0: But until you try it.
2: And the rice doesn't become green. I'm just curious.
0: You're curious, man.
1: Contemporary
0: rice with, you know, some nice goat stew.
2: Okay, that sounds good.
0: Or cabbage stew. We'll talk about it some other time. We'll meet when we meet.
2: See you there.
0: Fantastic. We have a lot to talk about this morning, and that was just by the way. Yesterday we brought a story about the STMA Sekunde constituency and then the assembly member for Semen Sudo electoral area. Apologies, electoral area, asking a lot of questions. We looked at the RTI from the STMA, the responses thereof. From the Member of Parliament. Well, we have some new information, and we'll dig deeper into that. Hopefully, we'll speak to the STMA to get a better, clearer understanding of this particular matter. Well, the Member of Parliament for Sekunde has agreed to speak on the matter, but he will be busy this week, so he's promised that hopefully next week he will join us in studio to have this and other conversation as far as Sekunde constituency is concerned. So we'll dive into that in a minute this morning too. We'll fall back on yesterday's celebration, the International Youth Day. Different contexts, common aspirations. That was the theme yesterday. And we planned to have a discussion on that yesterday, but because of time, we're a little bit constrained and we couldn't dive into it. To this morning, would fall back on that particular conversation. But folks, let's dive into what is happening, what is trending right here in the region. And then
1: all right, in our first story this morning, Car Partnership Ghana has organized a capacity building training for fishermen and fishmongers from Sekunde and Isikado. Focusing on environmental safety awareness, fire prevention, hygienic fish handling, and also financial management. Now, the training held on Tuesday, August 11, 2026, we understand brought together key institutions, including the Ghana National Fire Service, Fisheries Commission, and Fidelity Bank, just to provide practical education aimed at improving safety, protecting livelihoods, and also strengthening the resilience of the fishing communities. Now, the initiative forms part of Car Partnership Ghana's commitment to support communities through meaningful engagement and programs that provide practical knowledge as well as skills to improve livelihoods. Speaking during the training, Sandra Amakwe, who is the communications manager at Car Partnership Ghana, said that the company's commitment to the communities within which it operates goes beyond its core business. Let me quote it. At Car Partnership Ghana, we believe that powering communities goes beyond providing electricity. It also means empowering people with the knowledge and skills they need to build safer, stronger, and more sustainable livelihoods. This training is part of our commitment to supporting our fisher folk and the communities we are privileged to serve. Now, a key component of the program was fire safety, with the Ghana National Fire Service educating participants on fire prevention, emergency response, and the safe handling of fire incidents both at the fishing harbor and in their homes. Now, the session was particularly relevant following recent fire incidents at the fishing harbor in Sekunde. Participants were taken through practical fire prevention as well as appropriate steps to take during an emergency. Now, the fire service also conducted a practical demonstration and simulation, allowing participants to observe, you know, how to respond safely and effectively to a fire emergency. Speaking on the training, Nana Pia Mensah, who is a fisherman and a participant, also mentioned that the fire safety component was particularly useful given the recent incident at the harbor. Let me quote him. Now, the fire safety training has been very helpful to us, especially because we recently experienced a fire at the harbor. We now have a better understanding of how to prevent fires and what to do when there is an emergency. The practical demonstration made it much easier for us to understand how to respond. Fire can destroy our livelihoods within a very short time. So knowing how to prevent it and respond quickly is very important. What we have learned today is knowledge we can use both at the harbor and in our homes. And we are grateful for the opportunity. Now, the Fisheries Commission also educated the fishermen and fishmongers on proper and also hygienic, you know, fish handling practices, which is very important, emphasizing the importance of maintaining cleanliness throughout the process from landing and handling to storage and sales. Now, the session, we understand, highlighted the role of proper hygiene and preserving fish quality, protecting consumers and ensuring that fisher folk drive maximum value from their catch. So that was what happened at the fishing harbor in Sekendi and also in Isikado as well, with Car Partnership Ghana organizing that capacity building training for fishermen and fishmongers.
0: All right.
2: Right, now the Air Force Recruit Training School, that is ART, Takrady, has commenced its inter-squadron novices boxing competition scheduled from Monday 10 August to 10th August to Friday 14th August 2026. Now, the competition brings together recruits from Diamond, CASA, Falcon and MI-17 squadrons to compete in various boxing categories as part of their military training program. The event is aimed at promoting physical fitness, discipline, resilience, confidence and healthy competition among their recruits. Now, declaring the competition open, the guest of honor and acting flying group commander, Wing Commander Archibald Nana Opuku, described boxing as an important military sport that develops courage, discipline, confidence and mental toughness. He encouraged the recruits to compete with determination, compete with fairness and respect for one another, stressing that their conduct in the ring should reflect the core values and professional standards of the Ghana Air Force. Wing Commander Opoku further urged the participants to view the competition not only as an opportunity to demonstrate their boxing skills, but also an avenue to develop qualities essential to military service, including perseverance, self-control, and the ability to perform under pressure. He again commended the instructors, the coaches, referees and support staff for their dedication and effort towards organizing the competition and expressed confidence that the event would be conducted in a safe, fair and professional manner. He also urged the competing squadrons to demonstrate teamwork, sportsmanship and excellence throughout the competition while wishing participants success. The Inter-Squadron Novice Boxing Competition forms part of the comprehensive training program of the Air Force Recruit Training School, designed to develop physically fit, mentally resilient and disciplined airmen and airwomen capable of meeting the operational demands of the Ghana Air Force and the Ghana Armed Forces.
1: Joaboso District Chief Executive Alexander Eduquist, he is appealing to the Common Fund Office to rescue an assembly office complex that has remained unfinished for more than a decade. Now, he said the district lacks the financial muscle to complete the project on its own. The assembly complex, initiated during the administration of former President John Adjekum Kufuor, was intended to provide adequate office space and improve the working environment of the Joaboso District Assembly. But years on, the facility remains incomplete, with a structure exposed to deterioration, while the assembly continues to, you know, grapple with inadequate office accommodation. According to Mr. Quist, the assembly's current financial location is simply not enough to complete the project. Let me quote him. Looking at the guidelines, the legacy fund that is being given to us, we cannot even do 20% of it. He also revealed that the assembly has written to the Common Fund Office, you know, to consider the project as one of the special projects requiring additional central government support. I quote him again. We were requesting that they should come to our aid. so that we can get some central government inflows to be able to complete it. He also added that officials from the Common Fund have visited the facility where the assembly demonstrated the extent of the challenge. Now, beyond completing a long abandoned project, Mr. Eduquist says that they need, he mentioned that there should be the need for the facility to be done immediately, and it has become increasingly urgent as new offices and personnel are added to the assembly. He also noted that some staff are currently housed in spaces that were not originally designed for office accommodation. I quote him again. We need more space because more offices are coming on board. And now, where we house them, some of them are not purposely for office accommodation. Now, according to him, completing the complex would therefore not only solve the assembly's accommodation challenge, but also improve administrative efficiency. The DC is also appealing for support on the grounds that the assembly has already invested substantial resources into the project over the years. He believes abandoning the facility indefinitely would undermine the value of the investments already made. Mr. Eduquist is therefore urging the Common Fund to provide additional financial assistance to enable the assembly to complete the facility and put it put into very good use. For the Joaboso District Assembly, completion of the assembly complex is no longer simply about finishing an old construction project. It has become a question of providing the institutional space needed for the assembly to function efficiently and also serve a growing district. And if you're on Facebook, you get to see images from that uncompleted project, Kembrim, and it's been there for over 10 years, 18 years.
0: In Tobu Oha. Time a share program project here in the world. So we nini AUA secondary school.
1: Yes.
0: The project is not complete.
1: It's not done.
0: And we've spent money in the project.
1: Oh yes.
0: Interesting. May God help us and bless the people who started the project. Amen.
1: Amen.
0: We'll not comment.
1: And I'm sure there are several this, just like this. Uncompleted building, states leaving them to rot elsewhere. Plenty of them. So it is what it is.
2: The reconstruction of the Upper One Market, which was commenced in 2021 under the leadership of Hunter West MCE John Ajari, who is the MP, Kojo Kum Esquire, is yet to see the light of day after 5 years. Just one trouble after the other.
0: So now, 18 to 5 years.
2: Yes. Traders of Apamoa have had to ply their trade along the highway, jeopardizing their safety and hurting their business. Residents alike have been asking when exactly their market will be completed. Now, Geralda Gansa has more in this report.
3: Traders arrive at this market with one aim, which is to earn a living. But instead of having their business in the reconstructed modern market facility they were promised, traders continue to trade by the roadside amidst dust, heavy vehicles and pedestrian movement. This is the story of a delayed promise, the delayed reconstruction of the Apawa Main Market. The Apawa Main Market reconstruction project was launched with a promise of creating open and spacious stores, storage spaces, and better ground paving to move traders off the pedestrian pavement. This project was launched during the tenure of former Municipal Chief Executive of the Ahanta West Municipal Assembly, Mr. John Ajari, and the then Member of Parliament, Honorable Ebenezer Kojokum. This reconstruction was started in 2021.
4: The then Member of Parliament for Ahanta West, Lawyer Ebenezer Kojokum,
3: visited the project site and interacted with market women and encouraged workers on site to do a good job to get the construction, which was already 55% complete, ready on schedule. He assured the market women that the project will be done for them to move in very soon. According to the Queen Mother of Apama, Nana Foliba II, the reconstruction started during the MPP's time in government, and since they left power in 2024, the project has come to a halt. The market was started during MPP government, during MCE Ajare's tenure. We can all testify that the market was almost completed when they left power, and it has not been continued since they left power. A trader from the market also said the contractor on site promised them that he is traveling to Asankregwa and he will be back to continue the project.
4: Please, my name is Angelina Okran, talking from Apama Market. We have been selling here since, let's say, 7 years, 8 years. But they told us that we should come at the roadside. They are doing our market. But we are here and the contractor told us that he's going to Asanko for another contract. He will come back. But since 3 years, 4 years, he has not been here.
3: The effect of this delayed reconstructions are becoming increasingly visible by the day. Traders say constant contact with dust poses a dangerous health risk. They also say they are at risk of accidents because of heavy vehicles and tricycles. Some traders also complained that their customers are not able to locate them, which is affecting their business.
4: Everyday accidents, car gear boys and the drivers, all because of us.
3: Customer also shared her frustrations.
5: I'm Nancy and I live here. Since the market women came to the roadside, locating where the customer is so you can buy from them is difficult. This even affects the traders. The dust here even makes it difficult to spend time shopping.
3: What has slowed the project? Is it lack of funding or political and administrative setbacks? These are questions being raised and traders and residents of Apama demand answers for it. For the traders, the wait has been long, but business still continues amidst uncertainty. Traders will continue to bear the economic burden of the delay while the community waits for what was promised. Reporting for Beach FM 105.5, I am Gerald Afinkansa.
0: That was a report put together by one of our interns, Geralda Ganza. And in the report, you heard the struggles of traders, customers, and residents alike. Felix brought to us a project that is 18 years old, and this one is 5 years old, still under construction. But what is funny in this one is, at the point, one of the traders said, the contractor told them that, oh, we nya short job biwo asanko into okwaba. Okoye na 5 years in yomba back.
1: We contract asanko ze umie.
0: Into okoye na yomba biwo. And the traders and residents of Apama have had to battle with heavy trucks, vehicles, pragyas, because there's a lot of pragyas in that side of town. Pragyas to also buy whatever they are buying. So if you're buying tomatoes, for instance, you need to stand on the highway because the person trading is on the pavement. You understand?
2: Yeah.
0: And by the person trading, is also will be all ton, jenny, el ton. So there's no space for you. So you need to stand on the road, the highway that the heavy trucks, the pragyas, are also using. I understand in recent time they've been moved back a little because of the road construction, right? They've been moved back a little. And that is still a struggle. The big question still remains, why do we commit to a project we know we can't complete? Is it that we want to deceive the people? Is it that we just want to do something? I don't understand.
1: Nah, I also don't understand.
2: I think that sometimes, I think that sometimes, you know,
0: you have good intentions.
2: No, you make certain promises and then you need to take actions on those promises, even though you know that you don't have the funds to like fully complete.
0: So why make the promise?
2: Yes, that is also one. So we can take it from there.
0: No, even when they tell you, sorry for bringing such examples, but the former president came to Shammah, cut sword, held a ceremony and told the people that Shammah and Podiamwa are lucky. The funding, the money has been secured. The contractor is here. The contractor will employ your people to. How many years now? There's not even a brick laid at Shammah for the district hospital. So the question is either the funding issue, you know, they'll tell you they've secured funding. We will tell the Ghanaian people, politicians will tell Ghanaian, we've secured funding. They'll show you papers and everything shows that we have funding. Mm. But after, it will take several years. It's been taking 18 years. Until if the 18-year project is looking at this, they'll tell you, we'll crown out there. You understand? So how long are we going? And if we go back to this project, I am not a contractor. But per common sense and logic, it will tell us that we need to spend more than the original price we intended for this project. There are places that will need some bit of more work. So that it becomes strong. Because this one is you have to yab on it. Why? Why do we do this? Why?
1: This is a question that the politician should be able to answer. Because I want to believe that most of the things that they say to us whenever they are on platforms, it is just, you know, for the sake of politics, you know. Yes, because they would need our vote, they would need us to be able to occupy political positions. And so let's just say this. Let's just tell them that we'll be able to do this. Yeah. Once we are in,
0: why deceive your brother?
1: Because they don't care about you. Who are you? Where are you?
0: Or is it that there's no cost of deceiving us? So when you deceive us, maybe the laws, because you can't deceive people in other countries. As a politician, as a public servant, you can't deceive them. So maybe the cost of deceiving us is very cheap or very affordable. Yes. So they'll continue to deceive us.
2: Yeah, that's very true.
0: After all, we deceive more crime, pay excuse be a mama. Say we know. Whether nene contractor ne yare okudibru nyaba
1: wenya gegi be
0: nimfi ayira, you know, so just flimsy excuses.
1: And the only thing we can do is to exercise our voting prowess, right? When elections are approaching, that is the
0: I'm only pushing thing up we for can 5 years do. Into you train 5 years again. No, is this all of these things are serious? We must demand.
2: When you put it in that context, actually, very. No,
0: it's a serious matter. Yes. We must demand action now. That is the only way we can solve. If we say we want to wait for the next election, yes, we might have a case and we'll be serious about what if we vote out and then the next person comes and is not part of the person's priorities. The Jaboso project, that project has seen successive governments.
1: Yeah.
0: Which government went to Jaboso to complete it? MPP left, NDC came, MPP left, NDC has come again. That project is still the way it is.
1: Yeah.
0: And it's become like a project that was built in the 18-something, like an ancient building. A building with a clear intention to solve some problems. It's still there in the bush. So what is the assurance or certainty that if we vote out after 5 years, that we are yet to vote on and agree, if we vote after 5 years and Felix Bwisi becomes president, why do you think and how do you think Felix will prioritize that project? Felix comes and looks elsewhere. That will be 10 years.
1: 10 years. 10 solid years.
0: Kenneth comes and says, I want to look at them in person people. Another 5 years. 15 years. Ida comes and says, I'm going to Ituma.
1: 20.
2: I'll probably do it.
0: Maybe I'll go to Kolegon. Not yet. So what I'm saying is that we need to demand action now. Hey, I say, oh, my, yeah, oh, my, ampa. Anyways, kudos to Geralda. The conversation will continue on social media.
1: Yesterday, I was having a conversation with Ida. I think she placed something on the platform, and me, I agreed with, you know, whatever that happened.
2: This please.
1: So what, now you see
2: whatever
1: the
2: disclaimer from this is something that shouldn't even go out in the public.
1: So an individual gets a scholarship, mm-hmm. and she takes the husband and the kids along.
2: And no,
1: and you sit here and complain.
2: No, wait. The taxpayers' money is being used to finance their life. So the woman gets a scholarship to go and study MBA abroad in the UK. They bring her husband, the spouse, brings three children. And every month they get a stipend of about 800 and something pounds. Do you understand what I'm saying?
1: Nah, 860
0: pounds.
1: No,
0: 860
2: pounds. 8,160 pounds.
0: Wow.
2: Just 8,000
0: pounds every month.
2: Yes. Just because the woman was going to
0: MBA.
2: Yes. And they brought all her family along.
1: Because
2: on the taxpayers' money.
1: There is nothing better in this country.
0: No, but you see, let's not relegate the case being made here that you're being given a scholarship to go and study.
2: Mm.
0: This is a Ghanaian scholarship, and that scholarship has an intention behind that you go and build a certain level of skill, and then you come back into the country to help us develop.
2: Exactly.
0: That's the reason why we give you the scholarship.
1: Yeah, so
0: once you go in there, and again, it's not wrong.
1: Husband and the kids. They are definitely coming back.
0: It is not
1: wrong.
0: And
1: by the time they are back, the kids would have been.
0: Do you know this family involved? It's like you are defending them. Do you know the family? No, the point is, it is not wrong for you to go along with your spouse if you're going to study abroad.
2: Okay.
0: You know, some countries allow it. Mm-hmm. Some other countries will have stringent measures for visa application and all of that.
2: Mm.
0: But maybe this woman cannot stay in another country for 2 years alone. Or person ne who can
1: family is everything.
0: Family is everything.
1: Yeah.
0: But we need to, what we need to understand is there a clear-cut figure? An amount that is supposed to be given to you as stipend. Or maybe this was treated as a special case. And the person was giving way overboard. How much was expected to be given?
2: The point is, and looking at the problems that we have, we shouldn't even entertain such forms of scholarships, even though they exist. Like you said, some countries allow that you are going to study, you need your spouse around, I mean, you need your family to give you that moral support that you need. But we are saying that in the context of Ghana, looking at our problems, our resources, and how scarce they are, and how we suffer to do even the basic of things, we shouldn't
0: take
2: that form of scholarship. And if we can't, it's not by force. You can do your MBA in Ghana. It's not by force to go out there.
1: And so you two stop offering scholarships.
2: That's what I'm saying. That maybe then we need
1: Do you even think we have problems in the first place? We do not have problems in this country. We just have wicked leaders. We have people who do not care about the country. People who do not care about, you know, the citizens living in this country. How can we start projects and we decide to throw away money, abandon them, then start different, you know,
0: different projects?
1: It means we have enough. We just do not know what to do with them. And
2: but
1: we are
2: having
1: misusing
2: enough doesn't mean that we should also give it out to other people without having like
0: that any
1: capacity building.
2: I can bet you that this woman will definitely probably end up, you know, working in the UK and living all her life there.
1: I can also tell you that they will end up in Ghana, establish businesses and employ people.
0: That's a 50-50 affair.
2: Exactly. And the chance is very slim.
1: It is not very slim. Once she's done with school, she's obliged to return to the country.
0: And this was a concern raised by the Ghanaian High Commissioner in the UK.
1: Monsieur Obeba.
0: And folks, for context's sake, 8,160 pounds per month, that's about 123,000 Ghana cedis.
1: I don't like it when you convert them into
0: Ghana. But we need to allow. But we're not.
1: It is expensive in the UK. It is expensive in London.
0: Even the rates back in the day could be more. So meaning it could be more than 123,000 Ghana cedis.
2: Thank you so much.
0: Per month.
2: Thank you. Just to go and help your wife study.
1: Do you think it's an easy tax?
2: No. So your husband was jobless when he was in Ghana.
1: He's the husband.
0: But when you go,
1: he's the husband. He has every right to be.
0: Felix. So if you're joining your partner to go and study, The caveat is that you'll be giving a temporary work permit to work to support. Mm-hmm. Unless, of course, you decide to stay home. But if you decide to stay home, then it means that your partner, the one who is going to study, must provide document to show that he can cater or she can cater for you whilst you're staying home. If that person cannot, then you should work. But you cannot work the usual hours. You work some hours and mm-hmm. then you join.

0: like energy. Dilapidated and everything, that they are not getting like Dabwasi. You talked about Dabwasi. Dabwasi is complaining about so many things. Your school, they are complaining about so many things.
1: Oh, they are coming to
0: Tia by and we are spending over 123,000 on somebody and her family a month
2: because we have enough. We just do not know what to do with them. I
1: understand.
2: Nobody can tell me
1: that we don't have
2: that
1: money.
2: Ghana, we don't have money.
1: We have.
0: And so the IMF that we go to, are you trying to say we have money in our coffers?
1: So we just chop it
0: for extra money. I think we don't have enough.
2: I'm just trying to tell you. And I'm lancing.
1: This is our situation.
0: We should withdraw those scholarship schemes. You can do your MBA in Ghana. You can do your MBA in Ghana. You can even literally sit here and do courses whatsoever. You don't need to literally travel there and school there. We can give you even partially funded scholarships. Those ones are also there, where, you know, partial cost is yours and partial cost belongs to the government. Those ones also exist. But a full, like, scholarship with you and your family and everything, and this is just one example. We don't know how many families are there to multiply it against. That's a lot of money. A lot of money going out of the country for no reason. And another thing is that we cannot even track the direct benefits. That if this person finishes her MBA, she will come back and work in this particular industry. And this is the cost-benefit analysis whatsoever on that. Do you understand? We don't even know. We are just sponsoring people out there, and then they are bettering another person's country. And we are here, and we are I don't know, we are happy about it. So for me, it's not a good use of money.
2: If you don't know,
0: there's no value for money.
2: That is the responsibility of the state. If you are giving scholarship to people, it is your responsibility to track them. You understand? You should ensure that once they are in the country, once they are back from, you know, studying abroad, we benefit from whatever that they went outside to study. It is your responsibility.
0: No, so if you are failing to track that, come back?
2: So that is why you would have to put in some mechanism to track, you know, some of these things. If you are not doing that, then who do you want to blame?
1: Can I just put me a write-up from Modern Ghana, which says that that promise of a golden ticket has been shattered today because that dream has metastasized into a living nightmare for hundreds of Ghanaian scholars stranded across the United Kingdom and beyond. A lot of them have been caught in a brutal crossfire between chronic multi-month funding failures of the Ghanaian Scholarship Secretariat, a ruthless domestic crackdown. You know, a lot of people who are facing serious issues such as financial issues, legal issues, and they face risk of being evicted. They are facing eviction, portal lockouts, imminent threat of deportation because money is not flowing. And here this morning, the discussion that we just had briefly was to the effect that some people are enjoying, you know, better money whilst others are being left to starve. But that is just on the side. We would have to quickly run through and then get to the Lands Ministry. The communications director has reached out. He's on standby to speak to us. So let's quickly get into the other stories.
2: All right. So the Western Regional Minister, we understand, hosted the CEO of the Ghana Export Promotion Authority, Mr. Francis Kojo-Kwatinata, and that was part of his working visit to the Western Region, where they discussed the urgent need to strengthen coordination among agencies, driving investment and also export promotion. The Western Region has enormous productive and export potential, and the minister believed that they must ensure that investments coming into the region are properly captured, supported, and integrated into the development agenda. Now, a stronger partnership between the WRCC and GEPA, GIPC, and other relevant agencies will help unlock this potential, create jobs, expand exports, and also deliver greater value to the people here in the Western Region. And they are country at large. Now, the minister mentioned that they are committed to breaking institutional silos and also building the partnerships required to make the region a stronger engine of Ghana's economic transformation.

0: Right, that was from Adamu's. Okay, so let's go to...
1: That was from the regional minister's office.
0: Okay. Okay. So this is from Adamu's resources. Let me try and get that for you.
2: Okay.
1: Felix, do you have it?
0: I'm trying to... Okay. Okay.
1: Do you have it?
0: Yes, I have it now. So, our leases were revoked without regard to procedures laid down in the Minerals and Mining Act, and this according to Adamu's Resources. Now, Adamu's Resources Limited has rejected the government decision to uphold the revocation of its mining leases. Now, in a statement issued on August 12th, the company described the action as unlawful and fundamentally flawed. The company has vowed to challenge the decision. The company's response comes after the Minister for Land and Natural Resources, Emmanuel Amakufibua, confirmed the final revocation of three mining leases covering the Akango, Salman, and Nkrofu concessions. In its official statement, Adamu's Resources expressed shock and disappointment at the minister's decision, asserting that the move to strip the company of its mineral rights was executed without regard to any of the statutory procedures laid down in the Minerals and Mining Act 2006, that is Act 703. The company denied the allegations that formed the basis of the revocation, categorically describing them as unfounded, contrived, and deliberately manufactured. Now, Adamu's contends that these claims were fabricated with a specific intent to strong-arm the company in order to deprive it of its leases. The company also leveled serious accusations against the minister, noting the abuse of power wrapped in the absolute disregard of law in the process leading to the contemptible revocation of its leases. The government's decision to uphold the revocation was based on findings from a ministerial review committee, which largely affirmed initial breaches identified by the Minerals Commission. According to the committee's report, Adamu's Resources was found to have mined outside permitted areas, conducted mining activities outside its designated areas without obtaining the required operating permit, and that is in breach of regulations 201B or 2001B and 2001D of LI 2176. The second thing, unauthorized assignment of rights, subleased portions of its concessions to foreign nationals for independent mining operations without obtaining prior written approval from the minister, and that is contrary to section 14(1) of Act 703. Now, the third thing, significant financial default owed substantial sums to the state, including $2.56 million in unpaid mineral rights fees, 86.8 million Ghana cedis in unpaid royalties, and then 290.5 million Ghana cedis in tax arrears. The review also identified unexplained discrepancies in gold export and found that $224 million had been transferred to related parties abroad between 2020 and 2024. Now, Adamu's Resources maintains that the minister failed to follow the proper statutory procedures required for revoking a mineral right. Now, under the Minerals and Mining Act, the minister's power to revoke leases, while granted by Section 5(1) of Act 703, must be exercised in accordance with the law. This requires a minister to notify the holder of breaches and allow a minimum of 120 days to address them before proceeding with revocation. Adamus argues that this procedural requirement was disregarded. The company has signaled its intent to take cogent steps to shred this baseless revocation, indicating that legal action is imminent. Adamus has pledged to keep the Ghanaian public informed of its actions in the coming days. The minister has already directed the Minerals Commission to take immediate administrative control of the mine to ensure uninterrupted operations. Meanwhile, the government has indicated its intention to seek a court order compelling Adamu's Resources to settle its outstanding financial obligations.
2: All right, the Ministry of Lands and Natural Resources, he has commented on the mounting speculation surrounding the revocation of Adamu's Resources Limited's mining leases, denying any intention to sell the company or its assets to alternative investors. The ministry stated that the decision to revoke the mining leases stems exclusively from regulatory compliance issues rather than any strategic plan to transfer ownership. Now, this clarification comes amid widespread public discourse suggesting the government was positioning the company for sale to another entity. Now, following a comprehensive review by the Minerals Commission, multiple significant breaches of Ghana's mining laws and regulatory requirements were identified, prompting decisive regulatory intervention. And I'm sure the background of that particular story is already known. We understand that the government's position remains unambiguous. Ghana's mineral resources belong to the people of Ghana, and their exploitation must occur within the boundaries of the law and also serve the greater national interest.
1: That is that about Adamu's Resources and the Ministry of Lands and Natural Resources. We'll be speaking to the head of the Communications Directorate of the Ministry of Lands and Natural Resources to get a better understanding of this particular conversation. Of course, get an official response to the concerns raised by Adamu's Resources, as Ida Blankson has brought to us. You can bring us a story from the regional minister's office whilst we continue to work the lines to get through to the Ministry of Lands and Natural Resources. Do we have the story from the regional minister's office?
0: Yes. All right. So this is coming from the regional minister. He says, I hosted the CEO of the Ghana Export Promotion Authority, Mr. Francis Kojo Kwarteng Arthur, as part of his working visit to the Western region, where we discussed the urgent need to strengthen coordination among the agencies driving investment and export promotion. The Western region has enormous productive and export potential, and we must ensure that investment coming into the region are properly captured, supported, and integrated into our development agenda. A stronger partnership between the WRCC, GEPA, and GIPC and other relevant agencies will help unlock this potential, create jobs, expand export, and deliver greater value to the people of the Western region and Ghana. We are committed to breaking institutional silos and building the partnerships required to make the region a stronger engine of Ghana's economic transformation. So, that is coming from the Western Regional Minister, Mr. Joseph Nelson.
1: Okay, that is from the Regional Minister, Joseph Nelson. Is that all for Western today this morning? All right. Will be it for Western today this morning. We're taking a quick breather. We'll return and continue with our conversation. Stay with us. The show continues after this.

0: so or many moody emma so and then beside the wire more maga.
1: Okay, folks, let's fall back on the story we just wrapped up Westing today with this morning. And in returning to that story, we are heading straight to the Ministry of Lands and Natural Resources. On the phone lines with us this morning is the head of the Communications Directorate at the Lands and Natural Resources Ministry, Zambaga Rufai Saminu. Good morning to you, Zam.
2: Good morning, my brother.
1: How are you doing?
2: Very fine. And you?
1: We are also doing very well. This morning, we've read two statements, one from your office and the other from Adamus Resources. Let's tackle first the one from Adamus Resources. Well, they say that the news about the revocation of their mining license and subsequent takeover by the Minerals Commission has come to them as shocking and surprising. They go on to allege issues of abuse of power and all of that from the minister in charge of lands and natural resources. The question we'll be posing to you is, did the Ministry of Lands and Natural Resources follow due process in the processes to revoke the mining license of Adamus Resources?
2: So, first of all, let me thank you for the opportunity. And let me also say good morning to your audience. Now, the decision to revoke the license of Adamus was taken following findings made by the Minerals Commission of consequential breaches of Ghana's mining laws, regulatory requirements, and financial obligations associated with the company's operations. Now, the Minerals Commission, following its review of the company's operations, identified a number of breaches. You understand? And these include mining outside approved and permitted areas. The commission established, and let me emphasize, that Adamus Resources Limited had conducted mining activities outside its designated and permitted areas without obtaining the required operating permit from the Chief Inspector of Mines. And my brother, you and I know that the laws of this country must work. And so this constitutes a breach of the applicable mining regulations, including Regulation 2001B of the Minerals and Mining, as well as health, safety, and technical regulations. We all know that mining operations cannot lawfully be undertaken outside an approved mining area without the requisite regulatory approvals and permits. And so if a company is engaged in doing something like this, that is clearly unlawful. And the Minerals Commission, as an agency under the ministry, will not sit aloof and watch over illegalities. Secondly, the company failed to comply with statutory and regulatory requirements. And so the Minerals Commission further identified significant regulatory and operational breaches relating to the company's mining activities. And these breaches undermine the regulatory framework established to ensure that mining is undertaken responsibly, safely, and within the boundaries approved by the state. You understand? Now, they are also questioning the powers of the minister. My brother, let me remind you that the minister's approval of the revocation was backed by Section 5.1 of Act 703 as its statutory basis, acting on the recommendation of the Minerals Commission. And so if they come out and what they can only say is that the minister's position was unlawful and therefore it was to forcefully take over the mines, that is palpably false. Let me tell you, the commission established that Adamus Resources Limited had outstanding financial obligations and defaults arising from its mining operations. You understand? And therefore, it will be untenable for the Minerals Commission as an agency under the ministry presiding over the mining industry and watch over these illegalities happening. If we allow things of this nature to continue to happen, government wouldn't be able to sanitize the mining industry. And that is why the ministry wishes to emphasize that the revocation of the mining lease should not be misconstrued as a government decision to sell the affected company. The state, through the Minerals Commission and other relevant institutions, have a responsibility to ensure that mineral resources are exploited in accordance with the laws of Ghana and in a manner that safeguards the interests of the Ghanaian people.
1: Mm. Thank you for the clarity in there. Let's stay a little more on the statement by Adamu's Resources. In the fourth paragraph, they mentioned that they made mention of the fact that they categorically deny all of the allegations, the breaches you've just cited this morning, all of the allegations leveled against the company. And they are describing these allegations as unfounded, as contrived, and deliberately manufactured to, as it were, strong arm the company in order to deprive it of its leases. The question many Ghanaians will ask is, were they given the right of hearing? Were they allowed to present their case to defend themselves in this particular whole case?
2: So now let me take you back to the genesis of the case. Upon investigations carried out by Minerals Commission, the commission discovered that there were several irregularities taking place within the operational area of Adamu's Resources Limited. And so the first thing Minerals Commission did was to send a warning signal, but the company ignored all these warning signals. Subsequently, Minerals Commission revoked the license. And to give the company a fair hearing, the sector minister, Honorable Emmanuel Amako Fibua, decided to form two committees to preside over the issue. The first committee was to take interim management of the company. And the second committee was to review a petition filed by the company in protest of the revocation of their license. Now, ask yourself, how did Adamu's cooperate with the committee in terms of the review of a petition the same company sent to the ministry and to the Minerals Commission? So, upon engagement with all key stakeholders, the committee that was mandated to investigate the matter and review the petition came to the conclusion, same as the conclusion arrived at by the Minerals Commission, that indeed these infractions, these irregularities, and these breaches indeed occurred within the operational zone of the company. You understand? And so if the ministry wouldn't want to give the company a fair hearing, in the first place, the minister would not have set up the committee to review the petition filed by the company.
1: So clearly they were given opportunity to respond in the review committee. And
2: yes.
1: And the subsequent conclusion was that the mining lease has been revoked. Is there another
2: yes.
1: room or window of opportunity for them to appeal further? Or that window is closed?
2: No, of course. Once your license is revoked, mm-hmm. the concession is reverted back to the owner.
1: Mm.
2: And that is the state.
1: Yeah.
2: You understand?
1: Mm.
2: And so until the state decides or otherwise what action to take, we just have to look at the authorities.
1: Talking about the state taking back ownership of the concession, social media have been left asking questions and wondering, because in recent times some pictures have been circulating on social media where what appears to be some Chinese or Asian investors seen around Adamus Resources. That's the concession. And the question people are asking is, have we taken Adamus Resources, have we taken the concession from Adamus Resources and to hand it over to their Chinese counterparts or to Chinese investors? Are we selling Adamus Resources to foreigners?
2: Of course, my brother, that is purely a propaganda piece put together by the company to throw dust into the eyes of Ghanaians so that their attention will be shifted from the real issues of the discrepancies, the irregularities, the infractions, and the infringement on the laws of this country. And I can tell you that the Minerals Commission, and for that matter, the ministry, will not budge in applying the laws of the country and making sure that companies that are operating in our country comply with regulations governing the industry.
1: Are you saying that government has no intention to sell? And I've cited your press statement written boldly. Government has no intention to sell. What you're saying is that the investors, the pictures we've seen, is not a picture depicting that particular conversation. The ministry has no intention.
2: My brother,
1: no hand in that.
2: So let us even assume that government is going to sell it. Adamus. Ask yourself, when Adamus was taking the concession, was it this process Adamus went through before acquiring the concession?
1: Certainly not.
2: Didn't they go through the due process that is required by law to be able to get the concession through various procedures that have been clearly spelled out by the laws of this country? And so these are the poignant questions that we should be asking the company. For a company to take over your company, it doesn't take a few people visiting the company that is currently under investigation or that is currently in the hands of the state, and then you conclude that government has given the concession to an investor. No, for one to own a mining concession in this country, my brother, you and I know that there are processes that you must follow. And these processes include acquisition of license, it includes acquisition of the concession, it includes community engagement. You have to do community impact assessment, you have to acquire license from Environmental Protection Agency, you must have authoritative documents from the Chief of Mines Inspectorate. You must follow all these processes. And even if any investor is even interested in this particular company that is currently, under discussion, most definitely the first stakeholder to engage will be the communities and not the visit to the site. So when you see people visiting the site, when the company is currently under due discussion, and you are saying that those who have visited the area, have the intention of buying their company, then you are either hallucinating or you are trying to throw dust into the eyes of Ghanaians to shift their attention from the real issues.
1: Very well said, Zam. Finally, before you take leave of us, is Adamus Resources concession available for any investor, be it foreigner or a Ghanaian investor, anyone who is probably interested? Is it open? Or for now, it's on hold, because I understand that it is under the authority of the ministry. In fact, the Minerals Commission is taking over the administrative duties of that particular concession. Is it open to, investors who would want to take advantage of that and, of course, invest in that particular concession? Is it open?
2: So, my brother, let me explain. The ownership of all mineral resources in this country is vested in the president on behalf of the people of Ghana. And so before you take a concession, you will have to go through the processes, and the minister, the sector minister, Honorable Emmanuel Amakofibua, who is the final authority, will have to sign. And so when the concession is being reverted back to the state, it will have to go through the same process. And so if you are engaged in irregularities or any unlawful conduct, the same process that you use to acquire the concession, it is the same that it will be reverted back to the Minerals Commission. That is why the Minerals Commission is currently acting in terms of the administrative management of the concession.
1: All right. Thank you very much for your time this morning and providing clarity to the issues. We are super, super grateful, Zam.
2: Thank you. Thank you, my brother.
1: Folks, that was Zambaga Rufai Saminu, the head of the Communications Directorate of the Lands and Natural Resources Ministry. And he has mentioned that, look, the ministry acted within the law. The minister, acted not on his own accord, but based on recommendations by the Minerals Commission. Mind you, the Minerals Commission set up a committee to look into the concerns or the issues raised, including a petition filed before it by the company in question, challenging the issues or the concerns raised. Now, two committees were set up. One committee to manage the mine for the interim, and then the other committee to investigate the matter. Now, at the end of the investigation on Monday, we brought to you that the minister in charge of lands and natural resources, together with the Minerals Commission, visited Adamu's resources, and that visit was on Monday. He visited, and in the discussions, he mentioned that he upholds the decision or the recommendation by the committee, by the Minerals Commission, and the review committee that is revoking the license of Adamu's Resources. Now, Adamu's Resources says that is disappointing, that is surprising, that is shocking, and they feel that the minister did not act in due diligence. Well, this morning we're speaking to the Lands Ministry, and they have provided clarity, stating the law, quoting the fact, and telling us that, look, the minister abided by the law. Now, again, there's been a lot of, widespread speculation and conversation on social media suggesting that government is seeking to more or less sell the concession to foreigners, because a picture circulating on social media appears to show foreigners, Asian nationals, I think Chinese or so, in the offices of Adamu's Resources having discussions. We don't know what discussions they were. And people are suggesting that is to sell to them. Well, the ministry has provided clarity on that. It says there has not been an intention to sell the Adamu's Resources concession. In fact, they are laid down procedures. So if an investor like myself, I want to invest, I want to go get the lease, I want to mine, I have the funds, I have the resources to mine, to handle, to manage the mine, there are laid down rules and procedures. I do not have to appear at Adamu's Resources, hold a meeting with them and say, I want to buy it and all of that. There are breakdowns. There are so many procedures I need to follow. And he's spelled out these processes where an investor can go through to acquire the mine. So Ghanaians, rest assured, there's no intention to sell Adamu's Resources to any Chinese investor or foreigner as we speak. And they have provided clarity to the conversation. All right, folks, we are going to take a quick breather and return briefly to a conversation yesterday we brought to you about the STMA, about Sekunde and Asemensudu. Quite an interesting update on that particular conversation. Stick with us. The show continues after this.

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0: office of the Member of Parliament for 2nd D, and then a petition filed by the Assembly Member for Asemen Sudo. What's the name again?
1: San Siro.
0: So we promised listeners to bring to them an update on that, or further information on that particular conversation yesterday. We agreed to speak to the STMA this morning, but attempts to reach the STMA as we speak has proven futile. And based on conversations and reaching out to the appropriate courtesies and officers, it has come to our attention, or we've received other information on this particular situation or this particular conversation. So yesterday, the story captured critical questions. Now, the questions were that the Member of Parliament for Sekunde allegedly made some financial payment obligations for some programs, initiative services that were not backed by law. What were these items or issues? One was the Christmas festivities that we spent about 469,000 Ghana cedis. The other was 150,000 Ghana cedis for lightning stage, others GRA. Based on the guidelines for disbursement or fund disbursement under the DACF, these two components were not captured or cannot be seen to be captured under any of the guidelines for disbursement. The third item, which was disbursement for the Free School Bus Initiative, a very popular initiative being championed by the Member of Parliament for Sekunde, the concerns raised, and that was raised through a petition by the Asemen Sudo Assembly Member, raising questions as to the costs itself, saying there are a lot of red flags with regards to the amount we've paid for these services. How much did we pay? Through a RTI request, the STMA provided the answers. The STMA mentioned that the Assembly paid 73,500 Ghana cedis per month between October and December. 73,500 cedis for October, 147,000 Ghana cedis for November and December. In the petition of the Assembly Member, he questions why we are paying so much. He says that in his personal interaction and interview or research, it came to his attention that the initial bus lease costed us about 18,000 Ghana cedis. So if 18,000 cedis, why are we paying 73,000 cedis 500? He says, according to the transport director of the STMA, we are spending so much, more or less we've inflated the price and we're paying more than we're supposed to pay. And he's asking question, why are we paying about three times the amount that the buses cost? He also questions why we paid a full amount for the month of October, whereas he mentions that in the month of October, the month which the project was launched, we did not enjoy the services for the full month. Now, yesterday, I reached out to the appropriate offices, and in the offices, we received clarity. Yes, it is true that the cost of the bus, that's leasing the bus per month, is 18,000 Ghana cedis, which is the amount being quoted in the petition by the Asemen Sudo Assembly Member. The question, or the questions that follow, is were these buses fueled as part of the 18,000 cedis, or did the 18,000 cities cover the cost of fuel? The answer is no. So, how much did we spend on fuel? There were drivers.
2: The cost of fuel was not part of the 18,000.
0: No, once you rent a bus, fuel is not added. If even if you rent the minivan, so you buy your own fuel too.
2: We don't know the cost of fuel.
0: We are asking the question. Okay. So because we've stated that we paid 73,500 cedis, right, mm-hmm. per month.
2: Yeah.
0: And the original costs of the bus per month mm-hmm. is 18,000 cedis. Yeah. So that aside, mm-hmm. we spent money on fuel, mm-hmm. and we know how much these buses consume. Even our normal Sprinter buses and the vans and what have you, they consume a lot. For us to have a huge bus of that magnitude, how much they consume. Now, we talk about the personnel handling these buses. The drivers were employed by the Member of Parliament specifically for this initiative. So we have three buses, meaning one driver per bus. How much are we paying a driver per month? Above the buses, we have women who work as conductors for these buses. Mind you, the school bus is for school children ranging from primary school through to secondary school. There are conductors aboard who make sure the students are safe in the bus, make sure the students jump aboard, and then they alight safely. So in a bus, there are two female conductors, making three personnel per bus, right?
2: Yeah.
0: Now, we have three buses. That means we have nine conductors and drivers per bus. Apart from that, the three buses are running as a system or an initiative spearheaded by the Member of Parliament. In this particular initiative, you need a coordinating team or a coordination team or a management team to handle the day-to-day activities and concerns of these buses. We've also been told that there is a three-member team superintending over the management, the efficient management of these buses. That's how many people? That's 12. 12 people. Now, are we aware of how much these individuals earn per month? And their salaries are included in the total amount of 73,500 Ghana cedis. We cannot assume, because if you assume, you probably would be underquoting or overquoting. Now, the cost of maintaining these vehicles per month, because you need them up and running every now and then. They run every day, every weekday. So you need them to be in the very best of shape. Now, we're also being told that when these vehicles came, there were some works that needed to be done to ensure that they were fit for purpose. So, like replacing some tires, like some interior works, like, branding works so that it will stand out. You know, these buses are branded. Or they are not. It was therefore. Why do you want here? Is everything all right?
1: Yes.
2: But the branding is not so much. It's just a banner in front of the bus.
0: No, we need to add everything to the cost. Wow. You understand? So in a cost breakdown, you need to put everything inside for auditors to understand the thing. Mm. So these buses, once you see them, you know that, these are the school buses, right? So there was some bit of works in there. But the recurring costs or the costs that we continue to incur every month are fuel. Your salaries and then maintenance. Mm. So oil change, you need to check for alignment, all of these things, right? Now, the question that we should be asking, and I wanted to ask the questions or these questions this morning. I want to direct these questions at the SDMA this morning. The SDMA mentioned that the Member of Parliament brought to them or made a request for 73,500 cedis per month for each bus, right?
2: Yeah.
0: So Ida, you are the spending officer, and I have been allocated funds to spend on my constituency for X purposes, but I cannot pay from my own pocket. I need to get an authorization and payment from you. I also need to send you a request to let you know that this is what I'm going to use the money for. For you to verify, authenticate, and then subsequently what? Make payment. True or false? So the concerns raised were that if I just quote 73,500 Ghana cedis to you to pay as money for bus, shouldn't you be asking for a breakdown?
2: I will.
3: Yeah.
0: Were you giving further details as to what each cedi is expected to be for? And if you're also aware, because according to the petitioner, the information of the 18,000 cedis lease arrangement for the bus was from the STMA. So the STMA, I should assume, is well aware that the amount of the bus is 18,000. Then the STMA should be interested in what happens to
2: the extra.
0: What are you doing with the extra? If the extra does not provide you any justifiable reason, would you go ahead to make payment? And if you are the finance officer of the STMA, would you go ahead to make payment?
2: Most definitely not.
0: So, the questions that are reigning after the petition yesterday are that we need to seek a further clarity or breakdown of the 73,500 Ghana cedis. What exactly is in the 73,500 cedis? How much are we paying with regards to salaries? How much are we spending on fuel? How much are we spending on maintenance?
3: So those breakdowns should have come
0: come from the STMA in the RTI.
3: Yes.
0: But the RTI just stated 73,500. You understand? The STMA would have made us or given us an easy job if it gave us a breakdown. And then in the breakdown, you see some discrepancies. Because you didn't provide the breakdown, then we hear 73,000. It's a huge money.
3: Yeah. Yes, it is. It is. And yes, again, I'll blame, you know, the STMA, whichever committee or whichever individual that, you know, gave us the figures or give San Siro the figures. I think it was too raw. You know, those are huge sums of money that we cannot just say that, okay, these were disbursed for the month of October, even though the bus had to run for just 5 days. November, they were given this amount of money, same for December and what have you. Those are huge amounts of money. And so those breakdowns could have gone a long way to help the conversation, right? Because just as you mentioned, there are other costs. The other costs involved. The bus cannot just run on its own. The bus just... And on the other breath, probably the MP should have also done better.
0: No, but
3: when he was contacted.
0: MP was not... So the position of the MP is that you send the RTI to the STMA for the STMA to provide you information.
3: No, but the
0: right?
3: MP knew that cost of fuel, cost of
0: according
3: maintenance...
0: According to the MP, he's provided all of this in a breakdown to the assembly. You understand the point? So it's like, I am the MP and I have a contract with the assembly. And I've provided a breakdown and everything to the assembly that this is how much I need per month for a bus. Right? Ida thinks there's something fishy with it or suspects something fishy. Ida writes to you, the assembly, that I want to know the cost of the bus per month. Right? According to the MP, I do not sign and say, pay this amount or take this amount. I have written to you and it is your duty to evaluate this, authenticate it, and then pay. And you have made that, because you've paid the money, means you've made that, right? So for you providing information to Ida, you should tell Ida that, okay, Ida, the 73,000, according to the request from the MP, is for this, is for that, is for this, is for that. And we've been able to verify them. And when we verify them, this is the actual amount, if it is anything to go by. If what the MP provided is wrong, this is the actual amount, and then there are red flags. You understand the point? So the MP's point is, why come to me for response when initially, right, when you made an RTI to the assembly, you could have also made a similar RTI to my office to provide you the information, or the RTI that was sent to the STM, I could have been kept in copy to also provide further information if there need be. So more or less, ma for Michiako Yemu fishing expedition. And farmer Moya coming to me for more information.
3: It shouldn't even be a big deal. It shouldn't be a case, honestly.
2: Because this information, it shouldn't be like the minister has a breakdown. The MP has a breakdown. Mm. And then the assembly also has a full amount somewhere. I don't know if you get me. Mm. It's like the 73,000 is more like the member of parliament, Blaine Yameke, has a breakdown of it. But the STMA doesn't have the breakdown. It only has the full amount.
0: Mm.
2: Is that not what it doesn't clock in that, mm-hmm. in that sense. Because... Mm-hmm. If I have the breakdown, before I even tender in the request, obviously I'll submit the breakdown.
0: So and that is his argument.
2: Exactly.
0: That the STMA has the breakdown.
2: So why didn't the STMA provide give the breakdown to the assembly member?
0: That is the question I wanted to ask the STMA this morning. Because I cannot come out of the blue and say, either give me 500,000 Ghana cedis to run this station without telling you exactly what I'll be doing with the 500,000. And then either will also sign, Jay. You understand the thing? So it's begging a lot of questions.
2: The issue is that
3: there is
2: a breakdown of the 73,500.
3: What if there is no breakdown?
2: No, that's what the MP can say, if there is no breakdown,
0: then the assembly has a lot of questions to answer.
2: And then even the minister has, because he clearly states that he has the breakdown, that because it was not the right information thing was not given, like was not directed to him.
3: Mm. I think that is a petty excuse. It's petty because
2: You are the one they are trying, let me say, for the lack of a better word, your name is questionable here. Mm. So if you have the right documents to prove stuff, push it to the table. Just stand there before the table that this is actually... And I also see this idea that, you know, I don't know, maybe our culture, when you demand certain information, it looks like you want to kind of like paint people black. So there is this idea of... and all of that. Do you understand? So maybe that idea is why they are not giving him the information that he needs. But clearly, if the assembly member asks for certain information and asks certain questions, and you have it, whether you are copied or you're not copied, and you have the breakdown, just forward it to him. Case closed. Like, it closes there. Mm. So I don't know why we need to, like, stretch this issue. Now the assembly has to come out and explain and everything. If the assembly has a breakdown, why didn't they just give it to the assembly member? Like, what is the intention of holding those documents?
0: I'm fishing into a particular case and I'm asking for the cost of something.
3: The breakdown is supposed to
0: accompany that particular cost. And then you tell me the total amount and how much you've even paid for the thing. You understand? And even in that breakdown, you even tell me how much, you know, tax was withheld, how much, everything. You give me a proper breakdown to understand.
2: And if it is valid, it silences the person who is asking for the information. Because, and the assembly member for assembly to do, is right to ask that, it is 18,000, but I've seen that it's now 73,500. Mm-hmm. And he said it clearly and politely that, is there a justification for this? Mm. MP is saying that, well, the 18,000 you saw was just for rent of the buses, right? We needed to pay fuel, pay the conductors, the branding and everything. Here is a breakdown that amounted to the 73,500. You tender it in, the assembly member looks at it.
0: But the RTI was sent to the assembly.
2: Yes, so that's what I'm saying, that either the assembly doesn't have the breakdown, but if the assembly doesn't have the breakdown, that means the assembly themselves, like they have a very questionable nature of work. Do you understand? Mm. But if they have it, what is the real idea of not giving it to the assembly member?
0: Through the RTI.
2: To the assembly member. Mm. Like, I don't know why, like, this is a very small
0: matter.
2: 1+1 thing. Maybe we farmer, maybe the amount. But we need to, like, stretch it and stretch it and stretch it and make it look like somebody is doing some mischievous something somewhere.
3: Like, that's how you're beginning to think.
2: I mean, that was what was in my head. But all the same, there was an evidence that you could have just tendered in, like, a persuasion year.
3: I don't begrudge you, because the STMA is giving that room, you know, for people to think that something mischievous has been done, kululu here and there. That is the kind of...
0: So the STMA could have solved this matter by giving a full breakdown of everything.
3: Exactly. Mm. Exactly. And I think the MP could have even done the same. Mm. The argument of, you know,
2: I wasn't copied and...
3: it's neither here nor there. In all honesty, it's neither here nor there. When he was contacted, he could have, you know, given the full breakdown to the Asamensudu assemblyman just to, you know, solve a whole lot of the problems. And we wouldn't have gotten to this end. And
2: unless,
3: in fact, we would still pursue.
2: There's a personal conflict somewhere. Because, and see, right now, because of the way things have become, all other thoughts are creeping in. Because the MP hails from Asamensudu. Right, mm-hmm. That's where Blaine Yameke, he has always said it, that he's an Asamensudu boy. And let's say where you hail from, your own assembly member is trying to question you. So I'm just saying that perhaps there is a personal conflict that is already ongoing between these two parties, where this one feels like you're misusing funds and this one feels like I would expose you for this and that, right? Because clearly you have the chance to say, oh, I have the breakdown, and if you want, I'll tender it in whatsoever. Mm. But you clearly said you wouldn't say anything, that yours was just to tender in a request, and then they will do it for you. You had the same time to literally say, I have the breakdown, and this is the reason why it has amounted to this and that. And this is the reason why we didn't run for a month, but we still had to charge 73,500. And it silences everything. So for me, I mean, yesterday I think I talked of the fact that if there was anything mischievous, it could have been a collaboration between the assembly and then the MP. But the face of this new information, now I'm starting to think that maybe there's a personal conflict or like some form of conflict between the assembly member and the member of parliament, which the STMA can literally resolve it by just giving out the documents to prove everything. Then the two parties will just go to sleep. That's just how it has to be.
0: All right, folks, we've brought to you a lot of issues this morning. A lot of issues, really, we've brought to you this morning. You'd want to probably express yourself, share your thoughts, views as far as any of these issues are concerned. Please feel free. Come through. Let us hear from you. 020-105-1055. That is how you can join us. Send me a message. Give me a phone call. Let me hear from you. 020-105-1055. Hello, good morning. Hello. Yes, sir. Good morning.
4: Ah,
0: we are doing very well, Kofi. How are you two?
4: Not so bad.
0: Yami adum, Kofi.
4: Why a press conference, the man, so of you media people, Anamabua. And from the press conference, no, yeah. Now, to me, no, media men are no all around, you know, will be still relevant questions to them, man. I want to ask, so, what was the big deal to be say, yeah, nah. I want to see Yamapa, because for be a press conference, yeah, I don't give me this kind of question. One, not like I can say assembly member or SCMA. You see, questioner, and some of the people who are here, if you are, where is the assembly, you know, I am not going to call it another may head. Where is someone about breakdown? Now, one question, you know, in China, all about the press conference, you know, now, I want to so in this one question, yeah, now I request for breakdown another in the ABR. Now all the outer. I mean, to me, no a betrayer. So be said, there is no one customer one. On and on, I will have the right to go over the house. Well, but these are those questions, you know. And to me, I could be there. We'll check back off an answer to so find your judgment. In the MP, you know, so on the timing, also in your time, all about the response. Until I'm not part of my customer, but most of my in the
0: The buses do not belong to either the

0: The man did have a decision on what they came together with the assembly. I want to see here, as my sir. And the government can want to talk on them. But questions now they have been discussed. What about you two this on those questions that were kind of contrasted as to the Barcelona no on a SPMA no work of them crew.
1: Thank you very much, Kofi Ayam, for coming through. 0201055. That is how you can come through and share your take with us. Someone sent a message earlier. You people are harassing my throat this morning. I think when we were mentioning the food earlier on. Hello, good morning.
2: Arafat, good morning.
1: Good morning, Malami. How are you?
2: I'm fine, yes, sir.
1: I'm also doing very well.
2: Thank you very much for listening. I mean, good job. God bless you and your crew. Then say my greetings to Honorable Abu Majid and Chairman and Kukuk and my own brother, and Steve Usman Adam, and Steve. And now, Kingdom, which is all the MBC affiliates in the region. Arafat, I hear your caller who just came say that it's good to hear from NPR Assemblyman. It's already got his interview, so we should wait and hear from NPR. That is a brilliant idea. But I think they end up saying that assembly might be clearer. So I don't understand which one is which. You said that we should wait so that the poll is there. But you already said the assemblyman is a betrayer. See, when they say assemblyman, maybe some people don't get it. Assemblyman is not a common person. People choose to go and vote for him based on the promise that he gives, just the way that NPD promised. So he has a right or not to talk about what's the Indian. That is what some. That's what we should look at. The assemblyman have that everything right to talk about what is going on. What. If he doesn't concern, how are you going to make a comment about what is going on? Because you have a right. In assemblyman, the coincidence are you getting me? So if anything is wrong, you don't understand. Why not? You have right to talk about it. We should not sit down and say, oh, the MP is doing well with any asset of money that is coming. No. That MP that he got that right to use that money to do what he's doing. That's the question we should ask. So now we don't need accountability anymore. That's the question we should ask. We don't need any accountability. Before somebody will come out and make shout, hey, you know what you step on it. That is why. As long as we all just wake up, come and make this press conference that there was something going wrong. You understand? And I will always repeat it. That assemblyman, he's not there because of his stomach. This is my language. I don't say that someone is there because of his stomach. But this boy was a strong MPP guy. He's been there with the former MP. Go and ask anybody. But because of one or two things, the same thing make that assembly step aside. Because he said that assembly job that he holds is not coming because of his whole stomach. He wants to do good. He wants to do everything, due diligence. He wants to have evidence based on everything. So he joined these two for this current MP to make a campaign strongly against the whole MPP party. I get in the Panarafat. He got a time, there's a group under that pivot MP attack him. Some of them hold car classes. He didn't want to finish. He's a hypocrite. He's a hypocrite. So the same person now. He worked with this current MP. So how come somebody will sit down somewhere to try to criticize him what he did is not the right thing? I get in the point. So this guy has sacrificed a lot for this current MP before he gets power. So if there's anything which is not going right, so this guy has a right to speak his voice out of it because he has that right. He's an assemblyman. I get in the point. So I wish you one day call that boy, find out from him. To hear from him, I hear that you do that. I wish you to do that. God will bless you with that. That boy, I will stand on him. That boy has never found himself in any corrupt activity. That's why some people want to come after him. Hey, shut up. No.
3: you have to speak, because it's an assembly man. Why?

0: This guy is in for people of Assembly meeting. But he has better record helping them with the small money that is made in the name of Assembly. He gives to back society. When you hear some of the things that this guy is doing for people in the name of Assembly, you're in shock. What are you doing? He said, one of the Assembly that have seen that contest time, this guy will never be exposed, but he will win. Nobody. I did not see anybody who contest him. This boy went out to come out with all the call process, but he win. Why? Because he did a good job for so many years for this before Assembly. So we should go and deep find out what is going on. Alpha, the boy, I will stand by him.
1: Okay.
0: I know that he has a right. That's why he's making that noise.
1: Okay.
0: Alpha, thank you for the opportunity. Let me go.
1: All right. Thank you very much, Malam, for coming through. Well, he says we need to dig deeper. Yes, certainly we will. Hopefully in the coming days, we will get in studio the Member of Parliament for Sekunde himself to come respond to this. But not limited to just this. You can share your thoughts with any of the discussions we've had thus far. Hello, good morning.
2: Morning, Arafat.
1: Good morning. Trust you're doing well.
2: Morning. My name is Pique Kwalum from Second B.
1: Okay, Pique, let's hear you.
2: You know, this issue is funny. Huh? You know, there's a fight between the MP, the MC, and the Assemblyman's and CEO. There's a CEO, but always an allegation. Always there's an allegation. So I think there's an allegation that the MP is using the Assemblyman to attack this. You see, matter of fact, but this buses that the MP is providing, is it from his own pocket or is from his common fund?
1: It's from the MP's common fund.
2: Fine. If it's for MP's common fund that he has to account for later. Me, as a parent, I'm that those buses are being provided for free for the students. If it's for the common fund, just call the person, let the person come in. And I can't really make any point. You make it at Assembly. I don't know if you get my point. You make it at Assembly. But it seems some people are not happy about what the MP is doing, so they always want to find a fault to attack him. You know, when this MP came out and he wanted to make water, they say my assemblyman went and took pictures with the where the water is being produced. He said it was dirty, blah, blah, blah, blah, blah. That's not an issue. I don't understand. Look, all of us, we need development. So anything coming to the constituency that will benefit the people, I'm for it. Because this is a simple matter. It's a simple matter. I don't know the reason why there has to be had to be a press conference and this, then go to radio, then talk. No! It's not right. It's not right. Let's have to do the right thing. Is it a wrong thing? It's not. It's not. At least, ask questions. Go to Facebook and go to radio station and then say, it needs to pay to discredit somebody. It's not right. We should do this proper. If you want a man to account, call for an assembly meeting. Let the man come and account for there. Not public.
1: All right, PK, thank you very much for coming through. Well, he says we need to sit to the conversation in their right perspectives. If you need any further clarity, call the man, let him come answer. Yes, we'll do that. He has promised to appear on the show hopefully next week to answer or speak to his side of the whole conversation. Hello, good morning. Yes, sir, Kofi.
3: Only the attacking behind Malam, my brother, and the beta crowd.
1: All right.
3: I'm talking to the young guy there. Can see where you're wrong. But my mechanic there, our assembly will be, our fear will be. Next time, Ebisa. Next time, you want to be the alarm man. My neck cram on the buffo about out. No, look at that. Fine. Then I'm a king. so when Mr. BBN is straight away, I'll be a press conference. I want my breaker to I in me. Now, I get this information. What the money at Tumata and can buy out. Can someone not a bit of bit an hour when 2 years I need to move out? I'm an American. It's a matter of no one there. I'm not some no, I'm American. I'm in Canada. Sincerely, you're wrong. But I am wrong and not sure that when this and other Canada no I wrong. I'm not telling you the one. MP Yankatano, all the way here, MP, no. Not started the initiative, no. Ewa. Nankato, who are already a BBN and own the car. We're in America there. Cristiano, Wamba Power. Another way winner. And who here the Nankato in the pocket money? Otherwise, continue the madden. If you have been on there, I can't bring it to live home. No, I didn't know. I don't know. Since I've been a member of the day, I have social intervention. So, assembly MPs come on final. It's a part of reasons in our day, mine, maybe to cater for social intervention. Anna Mabua.
1: Yes, that falls under the guideline.
3: Yes, it's a free bus ride for children or a social intervention. It is a damage cannot provide for social intervention. Yeah, if you are not assembling a national form, no one sign contract and agreement. Yes, it's a no, but I have no grammar, but bus is near my medic. It may be if you are to pay for the cost of the bus to Nangata and the dividend. No, you arrive at this figure. And the other one, I see. You can have a day. I MP, no response. You have to say, you know, say, let me. May I find your judgment? Eddie and answer me a day. And then answer me a day. MP, look at the year. May I get able to know your sister who they in answer me a day. And then answer me a day. It's all a simple matter, Dema. I don't know what friend I don't work a day. You're not a man car. Either watching or wine. Why your press conference this year? I don't want you in this visa. Do this visa visa. This and that today on cast on one. Let it by media space.
1: All right. Thank you very much, Kofi, for coming through. 020-105-1055. We've brought to you several other conversations. You can jump aboard and share your thoughts with us from the Adamu's resources conversation. We've also talked briefly about the uncompleted projects, including the Apawan market that is still under construction for the past 5 years. We are not even going to talk about Joabuso District Assembly's office that has been under construction for the past 18 years. And what of you? This message reads, Dear Arafat, kindly allow me to express my concern regarding recent demands by private schools concerning WAEC assessments this morning. It has long been alleged that some private schools engage in the purchase of examination papers and the undue influencing of WAEC officials to manipulate grades in favor of their students. It is therefore ironic that these same institutions are now advocating for the remarking of scripts and reforms to the assessment system. This development raises pertinent questions about what may have changed within the examination process. Given the significant public interest involved, this matter warrants a thorough investigation and prompt follow-up by the relevant authorities, including WAEC and the Ministry of Education. From Adawu, Ernest B. Asante Efiekuma. All right, thank you very much, Ernest, for your message. 020, one more call, and then we'll go for a quick commercial break. 020-105-1055. That is how you can also share your thoughts with us. 020-105-1055. This message bears no name and it says, Mr. Arafat, this is how we love to spoil or destroy initiatives. An MP comes for the first time and provides free buses for our young kids. Do you know the number of parents who do not have to pay or care about lorry fares for their children? Multiply that for each parent times a month, and you will know that what the MP is doing is life-saving. Should we even give room to this San Siro guy at all? This clearly is, I cannot mention this word, but this clearly is do-do-do-to-do, and we need to take it serious. I'm glad the MP will be speaking to you next week. I cannot wait to hear what he also has to say. But we must stop giving listening ear to some of these people. All right. Thank you very much. I would have appreciated it if you added your name. All right. We're going to go for a quick commercial break. We'll return and dive swiftly into... okay. Our final caller probably just came through. Hello. Good morning. Hello. Good morning. Good morning. Please tell me your name and where you're calling from. All right, let's go for a quick commercial break. We'll return swiftly. I'll take a dive into our conversation. Yesterday was International Youth Day, and we could not, because of time, talk about what we wanted to talk about as far as International Youth Day is concerned. We're taking a quick breather. We'll return and talk about it.
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Healing Hearts Health Mission Takoradi 2026, because every life deserves love and healing. 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

0: Welcome back from the short commercial break. This is still the Western Echo right here on Beach 105.5 FM. It is an interactive show. It is super interactive, and you get to share your thoughts, your views, and your opinions with us. Well, yesterday, the world marked International Youth Day. Yesterday, we wanted to talk about this, but because of time, we could not. Yesterday, the world marked the International Youth Day. This year, the United Nations chose a theme that should make every one of us, particularly in the Western region, sit up and ask a question. Are we affording the young people the opportunity to grow, or we are just counting on them as mere statistics and relying on them for manpower and needless adventures? Well, the theme for this year's celebration was different contexts, common aspirations. Now, strip away the diplomatic language and here is what it actually means. It means that the young graduate in Takoradi chasing a job that does not exist. It means that the young girl who is the daughter of a fisherman somewhere that Injinsia, who aspires to become a medical doctor one day and sees that dream impossible before her eyes. A young guy somewhere in Ifeakuma who wants to become an entrepreneur. Living in a different world. But has a dream. A common aspiration. And that aspiration is to become better, bigger, stronger, and successful. Scratch that particular surface and let's visit another continent. In the other continent, a young boy somewhere in Washington, in Ontario, in Brisbane, in some of these well-advanced cities. And they want the same thing. They want opportunity. They want a voice in the decisions made about their future. They want decent work. They want education that actually leads somewhere. A planet that will at least still be livable when it's their time to lead. These aspirations are universal, but access is not. So the young boy in Ifeakuma dreaming to become big one day has a common aspiration to another young individual somewhere in New York who is also dreaming to become big one day. They live in different worlds and different contexts because the guy probably in New York has better opportunities and better facilities and what have you, but they share a common aspiration. That is what the theme for this year's International Youth Day celebration is all about. And I know there's a lot of questions you'll be begging to ask this morning. This morning, I do not want us to start from the Book of Lamentations. We need to be asking the right questions. A question that we will pose to our leaders. Are we building the doors for the youth? Are the youth willing? And Ida would always want to ask this question. Are the youth willing to even hold the door to open and enter? Where are we? We are caught in that paradox. Are the youth themselves searching? Are they building to meet opportunities? Are we, in fact, providing the opportunities that they will build to us? What have we done over time? What do we continue to do? What do we have in mind for the youth? Or just like the usual day celebrations, we call the big people, the small people, we gather around, we have discussions, and then we move on. But the answers we need to provide at the end of everything is, what are we going to change today? So I want to find out from you, what do you think that the International Youth Day celebration yesterday, another theme, different contexts, same aspiration or common aspiration, change or intends to change in this our dear beloved country? Ida Blankson.
1: Arafat. I'm just so happy that, you know, we've previously talked about things concerning the youth and what we think that the youth should actively be doing for themselves, and what role government has to play to ensure that the youth of this country are being put into, you know, very good use. But one thing that I feel is troubling, right, amidst all of the other problems that we've talked about, is how the educational system, which is something that we should, you know, try to talk about extensively, has not imparted on the youth the way in which we want it to. Because the last time we talked about the fact that even right from ground up, you know, right from crèche, from nursery, the youth should be taught certain things that once they grow up, they know that this is what I have seen from childhood, and this is what I essentially want to do with my life. Do you understand? So our educational system was not designed for, and I need you to actually help me correct this. The youth, is it 15 to 24? Because there are people that are like 35 and they still think they are youth.
0: I said, so we are youth in the spirit.
1: 15, I think it's 15. I stand to be corrected, but I think it's 15.
0: Yes,
1: to,
0: it's between 15 and 24.
1: To 24, do you understand? And 24, it means that you are in tertiary. You are just about exiting tertiary. These are the youthful, you know, population, right? And then above that, those who are youthful in the spirit. So we need to look at how the educational system is shaping these people. Because once you graduate from 24 and you're 25, 26 growing, it means that now you have the liberty to put into use whatever it is that you have been taught in the school. You have to put it into use in the real world, right? And if the school has not imparted on you the way it needs to, then there is a problem, right? So for me, one thing that I think that if we are very conscious about growing or breeding a proper, you know, youthful, should I say, system or youthful, you know, breed in this country, then we should look at the educational system. What are they learning? And aside from what they are learning as to their textbook whatsoever, what are some of the skills that we are giving to them? Why do we wait for the youth to come into the system, suffer and, you know, dilly-dally around for years before we say, oh, there is a skills training forum that you need to go to? Why is that those skills were not embedded in the educational curriculum that they could have learned it? Do you understand? So a child that has passion to take care of animals, a child that has passion to study robotics, well, now it has been inculcated, but a child that has the passion to code, a child that has the passion to do other extra, like swimming and all of those things, if it was embedded into the curriculum, the educational curriculum, it means that this child would probably have the best of swimming skills and also graduate as a good business student. But at the end of the day, when enters into the real world and finds him or self wanting or at the mercy of the system, because that person has had some level of skills, they would still want to pursue using those skills that they have acquired. Back in school in Vinyari, we did swimming lessons, and a lot of people knew how to swim. I had friends that knew how to swim like good, like in a very good way. Should it have been that we're a country that prioritize these skills, these people could have graduated into, you know, refining their swimming skills and literally like joining the Olympics whatsoever. There were athletes in Infantiman Girls that were so good. I remember one, Laura Tu was a very good athlete, that if we are also serious as a country in pushing all of these like agenda in terms of extracurricular activities, these people can come into the ordinary or the real world and use those skills to their benefit. Do you understand? So if we are talking about a plan for the youth, or if you're talking about, you know, building a system that favors the youth, I think the first thing we should check is our educational system and how that benefits the youth in general. It is the last time somebody made a very funny comment, and now that I think about it, it's not really funny anymore. He talked about the fact that the country is on autopilot. According to him, he sees the country to be on autopilot. What that essentially means for him is that nobody's really controlling the affairs in Ghana. Yes, we have a president, we have, you know, people who are governing us, we have members of parliament, we have assembly members whatsoever, but nobody is really ruling Ghana or taking charge of matters by their own like convictions and their own visions, that people are dictating for them the things that they should do. I.e., if you go for IMF, a loan from the IMF, they would tell you the things you need to do with the money and certain things, guidelines whatsoever. And because it's not your money, you need to go by it. So it kind of like feels like all the solutions that we can propose are based on the fact that we have enough resources to execute them. But also having enough resources would mean that we need help from a third party. But a third party might not prioritize the things that we want to also equally prioritize. So then it becomes like, we want to do this, but then the people who are funding us says we should do something else. So for me, the educational system is something we need to look at. I don't think it should be a mere, we are touching there. You know, like they bring reforms in the middle of governance, and then they bring major reforms. I don't think it should be that. I think it should be, you know how we do PTA? I think we should be a greater PTA between the Ministry of Education, Ghana Education Service, parent and student, and the other relevant stakeholders. It's going to be a very grand meeting where we actually, like, lay out where we want to get to and how we want to get there and the skills we need to get there and how important it is for the children who are coming up ground up need to learn those skills, because they will become the next set of adults that will be manning systems and be manning, you know, government roles whatsoever in the country. So we need to sit down, and the reason why it needs to be a grand meeting is because one person from the, I mean, or a group of people from the Ministry of Education cannot decide for the lot. They cannot decide. GES alone cannot decide for the lot, for the future children. Do you understand? You need everybody on board. The experts that we have. I've seen a lot of people. I have a friend, like a very good friend by name Jonathan, who has literally set up his own educational consult called EduGuard Insight. What he does is that he reviews, and he has literally done it, like he has a website. He has reviewed the entire educational system in Ghana, and he has provided solutions to every single part. So he talks about our curriculum. He takes it subject by subject, how it impacts the student. He even talks about the individual needs of every single student. What that means is that there are students in class who are slow. There are students in class who are fast learners. There are students in class who learn visually. There are students in class, like, he has literally like identified all of these things. And based on that, he has come up with a form of like a curriculum that suits every single child. What is left is that when we have this grand meeting, such proposals can be laid down before these relevant stakeholders like GES and Ministry of Education to look at it and say, this is something that we can adopt. This is a system that we can like inculcate into the bigger system. Do you understand?
0: So you think the major problem is education?
1: One of the major problems is the education sector, right? And the last time, I think Patrick or Godfrey, one of our callers said that he doesn't understand why children would vacate and come to home, to the house, to rest, and they still go for vacation classes.
0: I think it was Patrick.
1: It was Patrick, right? Like vacation classes. And when he said that, I laughed about it. But then later when I go home and I thought like extensively about it, I thought of it like, it doesn't make sense. You know, and I was even discussing this with my dad, that it doesn't make sense that a child would learn for like 3 terms, or let's say a term. A term covers like 4 or 3 months, right, or 3.5 months. They come home for like barely a month, and they still need to go back to vacation classes. In my time, it was only 3rd term when you were graduating to the next class that you go for extra vacation classes to like introduce your mind to what you're going to learn in the next class. But not every single like minute or second, the child needs to be in class learning. What if we dedicate those after vacation classes as a special skills training like classes only for them. And the reason why I'm focusing on school is because we have agreed that the youth is 15 to 24, which means they are still schooling. So if we can dedicate it to other things, so the vacation classes is not now about books and pens. It's now about swimming. It's now about football. It's now about running and, you know, athletics. It's now about coding. It's now about UC Maths. Co-curricular activities. Do you understand? Then they can build all of these things. And it's fun. There are children that go home and they have no friends and stuff to play with. At a point where you develop that side of them, they get to even discover their potential whatsoever. Public speaking, debating. Debating is a whole sport on its own that we can literally inculcate in these kids rather than telling them to go back and learn the science textbook that they may learn all this while.
0: So what you're saying is that until we fix these things, there would continue or there will still be a gap with regards to young people from this side of the world versus young people from the advanced side of the world who are very well exposed to these issues, these things, these concerns that we have. They've already solved their concerns and they are moving on to another concern, right? So young people in that side of town are better positioned to excel and or easy. It's easy for them to excel and become better.
1: I think that the young people in other countries, because they've had the privilege of having their, you know, predecessors build certain bridges for them, it's easier for them to cross. Like, they are not now coming to make that decision. Those decisions were made like years ago. So they just have to, they came and they met the bridge and it's like, okay, we just need to walk on the bridge. You understand? So that's just the case. They just had people building those bridges for them.
0: All right. It's time, 10:01 a.m. Okay, 10:01 a.m. and it is time for us to wrap it all up. Matters of the youth is super interesting and we love talking about the youth because we've all once been youth before and we continue to be youth.
1: That you're once youth, it means you're growing older.
0: You know, according to Ghana's data, we have a different bracket for our youth.
1: Oh, really?
0: UN can define what the youth is. We also have our own youth.
1: Because you are no longer youth. I think you are nearing retirement.
0: What do you mean?
1: Nearing retirement.
0: My mic is off. Folks, we'll meet you at the same time tomorrow, 6 to 10 a.m. That was the Western Echo Thursday's edition. Up next is Business Daily with Ida Blackson and the news team. Subsequently, Mid-Morning Lounge with DJ Kelly. My name is Arafat Musa. Have a great morning and enjoy the rest of our programs.

4 minutes past 10 a.m. in the studios here at Beach 105.5 FM. My name is Ida Blanks and it's time for Business Daily. Coming up in the bulletin, Bank of Ghana pushes banks to expand financing for agricultural SMEs. And on the international front, U.S. budget deficit widens in July on higher outlays, negative tariff receipts. Details of these stories coming up in 15 minutes. Do stay.

0: appreciate your company this morning. Let's now settle for the details of our stories. The Ghana Electrical Contractors Association has directed its members and third-party electrical contractors to suspend participation in training programs organized by the Electricity Company of Ghana. The directive will remain in force until ECG convenes an emergency stakeholder meeting to address concerns raised by the association over the high cost of training, the frequency of mandatory programs, and what it describes as a lack of responsiveness from the utility company. In a memo to members, GECA President Awal Sakid Muhammad said the association had petitioned ECG management to review the cost structure, frequency and overall sustainability of the training requirement. He said the suspension was necessary to protect the interests of contractors and ensure a more sustainable training framework for the electrical sector.
1: The license that we use to practice is issued by ECG, and that license is for 2 years. So everybody is required to attend at least two training programs within the two-year period, failure of which your license will not be renewed. And I also have another license we call classification. That is for corporate bodies. So to renew your classification, you, the owner, and one of your employees must attend at least a training program within the two-year period. When you sum up, it's just around close about 4,500 cedis per company within the period that your license is due. And so we find it to be burdensome and we find it to be unsustainable if we really want to improve our system.
0: Mr. Muhammad explained that ECG management had previously responded to concerns raised by the association to prevent the situation from escalating into an undesirable outcome.
1: We're just hoping that management will call us as soon as possible so to avoid any undesirable situation from happening. We have different ways that we can deal with it, but as law-abiding citizens and as good stakeholders, we decided to petition management and hope that management will also respect us by calling us to sit around the table and find resolution to this matter.
0: And that was the GECA President Awal Sakid Muhammad. In some other stories, Ghana's merchandise trade has increased nearly ninefold over the past two decades, rising from $6 billion in 2004 to $52.5 billion in 2025. The latest report by the Ghana Statistical Service shows a significant transformation in the country's trade position, with Ghana moving from years of trade deficit to recording a record trade surplus of 448.3 billion Ghana cedis in 2025. The surplus represents a sharp increase from 44.7 billion Ghana cedis recorded in 2024. Now, government statistician Dr. Alhassan Idrisu said the structure of Ghana's trade has also changed significantly, with gold emerging as the dominant export commodity. Gold accounted for 63.1% of Ghana's total export in 2025.
2: In Cedi terms, total trade rose from 5.4 billion Ghana cedis in 2004 to 654.7 billion Ghana cedis in 2025. Trade grew ninefold in dollar terms. Exports rose from $1.9 billion in 2004 to $32 billion in 2025. Imports, on the other hand, rose from $4.1 billion in 2004 to $20.5 billion in 2025. For the past two decades, that's between 2004 and 2025, Ghana imported more than we exported. That is what we refer to as trade deficits. In 2025, Ghana actually recorded a surplus of $11.5 billion, or in Cedi terms, 148.3 billion Ghana cedis. This is the largest in our recorded history. Exports now make up 61% of all our trade.
0: And that was government statistician Dr. Alhassan Idrisu. The Ghana Revenue Authority says improving value-added tax administration will be a major focus of its domestic revenue mobilization effort. GRA Commissioner General Anthony Kwesi Sapon identified low VAT compliance as a major challenge, noting that only 4 out of every 10 eligible businesses currently pay VAT. To address the challenge, Mr. Sapon said Parliament had approved a new initiative requiring government-approved electronic devices devices to be installed in businesses that sell goods and provide services. He described the initiative as a potential game changer for VAT administration, adding that the GRA would undertake extensive stakeholder engagement and public education before its implementation.
3: We are also moving to another major reform, which is VAT. So today, for every 10 businesses that exist, only 4 pay the VAT. 6 are not paying. And within the 6, some are not charging, some are charging and not remitting. Recently, last week or so, Parliament approved for us to have a project where government will mandatorily install devices in shops that we buy and those who provide services. That is going to be a game changer in our VAT administration. So again, we're going to do a lot of engagement with the business community and individuals to ensure that this is successful. And we believe that when this is successful, it will also bring in the needed revenue that we will mobilize in support of national development. And therefore, our friends in the media, we call on you that when we start the education and engagement, support us. Let every Ghanaian understand that when they pay a VAT and they collect their VAT receipts and the money comes to government, it is being used for our own development.
0: And that was Mr. Sapon. Mr. Sapon also disclosed plans to introduce a taxpayer and consumer reward scheme aimed at encouraging customers to demand VAT receipts when making purchases. Under the proposed scheme, consumers who collect VAT receipts could receive special rewards from the GRA or the government.
3: Part of that, we also introduce what we call the taxpayer or consumer reward. Those who collect their VAT receipt will get a special reward from GRA or government. We will announce the details in later, and that's a complete project that will also transform the tax revenue reforms that we are undertaking.
0: And that was GRA Commissioner General Anthony Kwesi Sapon. The Bank of Ghana has urged banks to develop tailored and adaptable credit products to meet the financing needs of small and medium-sized enterprises, particularly businesses operating within the agricultural value chain. Now, the governor of the Bank of Ghana, Dr. Johnson Esiama, said the improvement in the macroeconomic environment and the rebound in private sector credit must translate into greater access to finance for productive businesses. Now, speaking at the Post-Monetary Policy Committee engagement with heads of commercial banks at the Bank's Square on Wednesday, 12th August 2026, Dr. Esiama noted that private sector credits grew by 41.2% in June 2026 as compared with 8.6% a year earlier, while real private sector credit growth stood at 34.1%. However, he said many SMEs, particularly those in agriculture, continue to face difficulties accessing financing because banks perceive them as a relatively high risk. Dr. Esiama therefore challenged banks to deepen their understanding of the businesses and sectors they finance and develop lending products that reflect the realities of agricultural enterprises. Now, on the international front, the U.S. federal budget deficit for July jumped to $432 billion, a record for the month, as higher outlays and more negative tariff revenues also brought the 2026 fiscal year to date budget gap to $1.799 trillion U.S. dollars, topping the full fiscal 2025 deficit with 2 months left in the fiscal year, the U.S. Treasury said on Wednesday. Last month's budget gap, which was partly inflated by calendar shifts in benefit payments, was $141 billion, or 48% higher than in July 2025, and was the largest monthly deficit since March 2021, when it hit $660 billion due to COVID-19 relief program spending. A Treasury official said unadjusted outlays for July were also a record for that month at $766 billion, up $137 billion, or 22% from a year ago. But the month outlays were inflated by $99 billion due to the payment in July of many August 2026 benefit because the current month started on a weekend. Accounting for these and other calendar shifts brought the adjusted July deficit to $333 billion, up $50 billion, or 18% from the prior year, the Treasury said. And that is how we wrap up on Business Daily. Let's look at the top headlines again.

Bank of Ghana pushes banks to expand financing for agricultural SMEs. And on the international front, U.S. budget deficit widens in July on higher outlays, negative tariff receipts. You find the latest stories, business stories, on BeachFMOnline.com. My name is Ida Blanks, and have a good business day.

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3: Oh.

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I be like, King, cops, till the day I die. 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
1: 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I am Hawa Idrisu Mustafa. Coming up, 11 people confirmed dead with 13 others injured in a multiple vehicle crash on the Ofanko-Pokwasi stretch.
2: The police just confirmed to us that when they sent them to the hospital, 11 people have confirmed that they are injured. And those who have been sent to hospital are now 13.
1: Also coming up, tension brewing in Tema between the Metropolitan Assembly and TDC Ghana Limited over a major government housing project in the metropolis.
3: I've heard they said they've tried to reach out to us separately, we do not bite. It's not true. I've not received any call from the mayor. I've not received any call from the engineer. I've not received any call from anybody. The evidence are there. If they said they call me or anything, like calling your officers, they should prove it.
1: Still ahead, Ghana Police Service arrest suspect Sibame Zakaria captured in a viral video assaulting another suspect, and later Zonda Tech Auto Sale and Expo opens in Accra with calls to boost local vehicle assembly and make car ownership more accessible.
4: The desire to see Ghanaians experience luxury affordable ride. So these are luxury vehicles but are affordable compared to what we have. And so this is what has brought us together.
1: All that and more on City Prime News, which is also live across the 16 regions.
0: City Prime News at 12 midday. 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
1: Grateful for choosing us. Now, TDC Ghana Limited has raised concerns over a stop work order, demolition exercise, and enforcement notice issued by the Tema Metropolitan Assembly concerning an ongoing housing project at Site 3 within the Tema acquisition area. At a press briefing, the managing director of TDC Ghana Limited, Courage McCaffrey Nunek, Peku expressed concern over the assembly's actions, citing the long-standing collaboration between TDC Ghana Limited and the assembly.
5: The contractor is disturbed, but we've given them encouragement that they should continue work immediately. Like I said, in our operation, there is a convention. There's a long-standing relationship that we don't pay permit or get permit to do our work. And the same applies to TMA. When they want to do whatever they want to do, we give them the land for free. We don't charge them anything. In fact, when you go to the community center where the court premises are, you see all those properties there. Zenith Bank is there. You can name all of those places. We don't charge them any ground rent because of the land standing relationship we have with them. And we pay. In fact, recently we have to renew the lease. We have to go and pay at Lands Commission for them. But we don't go to TMA that you are collecting rent from these Zenith Bank people, you are collecting bank from these, all these people. We don't charge anything. We don't charge them because we believe that it's government to government agency. You know, there's no need to have that encounter, be at each other's throat.
1: TDC Ghana has also petitioned the Ministry for Works, Housing and Water Resources, as well as the Ministry for Local Government, Chieftaincy and Religious Affairs over the matter. The Managing Director, Courage McCaffrey Nunekpeku, expressed confidence that the issue would be resolved through dialogue and collaboration.
5: What are we going to do? In fact, we have even petitioned the Sector Minister. We have informed him officially yesterday. He's taking it up at that level. We all work under the Ministry. And so we are also petitioning the local government minister. Fortunately for us, the local government, you know, there's a shift recently, and the local government minister is coming to our ministry. So we petition the local government minister, and we also petition our sector minister. They'll take it up at their level, and I'm sure this issue will be resolved amicably. But at the grassroots, we are saying that we have been put in these positions as responsible leaders. Leaders start to exhibit maturity. This is not how we should go about things. The operation was led by the mayor herself.
1: Managing Director of TDC Ghana Limited, Courage Makafui Nunepeku. The Ghana Police Service has arrested Siba May Zakaria, who was captured in a viral video allegedly assaulting a suspect at the police headquarters. The suspect is alleged to have assaulted a pastor who had been apprehended for allegedly making derogatory remarks about Prophet Muhammad. The Police Professional Standards Bureau has commenced investigations into the incident. The Bureau is expected to establish the facts surrounding the alleged assault and determine whether any individuals breached police procedures or professional standards. Away from that, a group within the New Patriotic Party in the Savannah region is calling for the immediate recusal of two members of the Regional Elections Committee over what it describes as bias and a lack of impartiality in the conduct of the party's regional executive elections. The group says the continued participation of Dr. Abudu Musa and the Savannah Regional Research and Election Officer Ayatollah Seydu could undermine the credibility of the party's internal electoral process. Leader of the group, Frederick Abukari Tahiru, made the demand at a news conference in Damongo.
6: The NPP constitution establishes important institutional safeguards at the regional level, including regional patrons, regional council of elders, and other constitutional committees mandated to support and guide the regional executive committee. These bodies exist to protect fairness, unity and discipline within the NPP as a political party. Unfortunately, some members of the Regional Council of Elders and patrons have abandoned their constitutional responsibility by openly aligning themselves with particular candidates in the ongoing regional elections. Such a conduct compromises the confidence delegates ought to have in these respected institutions. Even more worrying is the conduct of a certain member of the Regional Elections Committee. Instead of serving as impartial administrators, they have created the unfortunate impression that personal interest, retaliation, and biases have taken precedence over fairness and justice.
1: Frederick Abukari Tahiru is the leader of a group of NPP members in the Savannah region, alleging bias in the upcoming regional elections. The Municipal Chief Executive for Brim Central, Solomon Kusi Brako, has welcomed a probe by the Office of the Special Prosecutor into allegations of bribery and extortion leveled against him in connection with illegal mining activities in the municipality. The development follows allegations by the Member of Parliament for Achim Oda, Alexander Kusi Akwa, that the MCE has aided illegal mining activities in the area. However, Solomon Kusi Brako has denied the allegations and says he's prepared to cooperate fully with any investigation by state agencies. He spoke to City News.
7: As a government appointee, one thing that you have to know is that during your tenure in office, you can be investigated. And even after everything, when your tenure is over, you can be investigated. And as a politician, sometimes these investigations will even clear your name, because as we speak now, a lot of people even doubt, what I'm saying. Some are saying the allegations of the NP is being truthful. Some are saying otherwise. Some are saying I'm being truthful. Others are also saying otherwise. So I think when the state agencies like the OSP comes in and investigate this matter, the truth of the matter will come out. And I urge the president, the president who appointed me, that after the investigation, should it come out that I use my office to extort money from illegal miners, then I think the president has to crack the whip so that I can even seize the law.
1: Municipal Chief Executive for Brim Central, Solomon Kusi Brakon. President John Dramani Mahama is in the Upper East region to begin a two-day working tour. His first engagement will be an inspection of the ongoing Bolgatanga Airport project. The airport is being developed with a projected 2,000-meter runway to support regional domestic and commercial flight, with completion targeted for late 2028. The president will also commission an A-block school project at Paga and inspect the Chuchuliga Sandema Road project. The road project forms part of the partial reconstruction of the Navrongo-Chuchuliga-Tumu Road corridor under the government's Big Push program. President Mahama has so far completed his resetting Ghana tour in six of the 16 regions, with the Upper East region becoming the seventh stop. Away from that, 11 people have been killed and 13 others injured in a multiple vehicle crash on the Ofanko-Pokwasi stretch in the Greater Accra region. The crash occurred at around 4 a.m. today between the Ofanko barrier and the Jonte enclave. It involved two tipper trucks, two sprinter buses, two saloon cars and a tricycle. Speaking to City News, the Public Relations Officer of the Ghana National Fire Service, DO1 Emmanuel Boni, said investigations are underway to establish the cause of the crash.
8: Around 4 a.m., we had a distance call that multiple other vehicle accidents at this area. So we quickly have to ask our Amasaman team to come, and the regional airport, the national airport rescue team also come around. When we came, we saw cars, about six cars and one tricycle involved in accident, and there were people trapped in the car. So quickly we have to deal with the situation to manage the car and extricate those who got injured in the car, and those who passed on, we have to retrieve them and give them to police to be sent to the hospital for further confirmation. But then those who got injured, where the national ambulance sent them to the Atimota for further treatment.
9: How many people are involved in this accident, please?
8: In all, it is about 24 people that were involved.
9: And how many have passed on and how many are casualties?
8: The police just confirmed to us that when they sent them to the hospital, 11 people have confirmed that they are dead. And those who have been sent to hospital are now dead.
1: Public Relations Officer of the Ghana National Fire Service, DO1, Emmanuel Boni. Let's go live to the crash scene and speak to my colleague, Sarah Pierre. Sarah, good afternoon to you. Thank you for your time. It's been a tiring morning for you, but what more can you tell us?
10: Good afternoon, Hawa. So today, we received some very bad news from the Ofanko Barrier Road, where a fatal accident, as you rightly said, has claimed the lives of about 11 persons, and 13 are also currently, you know, injured. So I got to the scene, and there are quite a number of police officers, fire service personnel, who are trying to, you know, direct and move traffic, and also remove the debris of the road. So currently, I'm at the Ganok Municipal Hospital, where the MCE came around to visit some of the victims here. They made mention to me that about 7 persons are on admission here, but 2 have been transferred to the Ghana Police and Hospital for medical attention, because it seems that they were more critical condition. So that's the situation here. But then, before I crashed, the police officers have tried to, you know, direct traffic. So traffic is moving slowly. I mean, better than it used to be before.
1: Very well. Before you go, you have been speaking to the National Road Safety Authority. What have they been telling you?
10: Yeah, so the National Road Safety Authority just now also said that investigations are underway. But then he made mention to me that from the look of things, it appears as though there were some drivers that were actually speeding, and that is what has caused, you know, the accident to be more fatal than probably should have been. So that is it. He is cautioning drivers and motorists to observe traffic rules, and most importantly, not to be distracted when driving, and also to do well to lower their, you know, their driving speed. So that's the NRSC. And also, I got in touch with some officials from the assembly, and they are in charge of clearing the debris from the roads, especially the fruits. I mean, there were some fruits that were also on the road from the accident, and I questioned them on how they are going to ensure these, you know, food items do not get to the market. And according to them, they are actually going to be keeping them. They are not going to be sold out there. They are going to make sure that they are kept so that people don't use it as an opportunity to go and sell them out there. So that is the situation here. So
1: thank you very much for your time. Sarah Pierre is my colleague here at 97.3 City FM and Channel 1 TV. Let's now take a listen to the Senior Planning Manager at the National Road Safety Authority, Felix Owusu.
11: Most of the vehicles that were involved in the crash were speeding, or some of them were speeding. I've heard of some tipper trucks, I think two of them at least, and also some commercial passenger vehicles. But looking at the impact, I mean, from what we see, the mangled vehicles, you can tell that most of the vehicles were speeding, and that resulted in the severity of the crash.
12: So I want us to use this opportunity to also advise the motorists. The fact that you see a road flat doesn't mean it's complete. You know, every road and every kind of illegal or the protected limit. Even when you are traveling, when you're on the road and you don't see any speed limit sign, once you are a qualified driver, you know you are pushing the car. And so you have to try to reduce your speed. But ask your thing. I mean, you got to receive substantial complaints about this. And normally when you go into it, it's about feeling.
1: Felix Owusu is a senior planning manager at the National Road Safety Authority. 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I am Hawa Idrisu Mustafa. 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
1: 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And in the Northeast Region, we are live on Radio Jimbali 107.3 in Jimbali. Let's bring you some more stories now. The Ministry of Education has rescheduled its meeting with the Ghana Association of University Administrators to Tuesday, August 18. The association has been on strike for almost a week over concerns about the implementation of its conditions of service. The strike has disrupted key administrative operations across public universities, including the suspension of some services at the University of Ghana Hospital. The association has warned that prolonged industrial action could affect critical processes, including procurement, payment processing, and admissions. The Ministry of Education, however, says it is confident that the scheduled meeting will help resolve the concerns raised by the association and bring an end to the industrial action. The leadership of the Konkomba Yam Market in Accra is appealing to the Accra Metropolitan Assembly to reconsider plans to construct a 24-hour economy market. Project relocated to another site to allow the existing market to continue operating. Addressing the press, the secretary of the Council of Leadership of the Konkomba Yam Market, Tanyam Anthony, called on the government to instead improve the existing market by providing better road, street light, and enhanced security.
13: And this area is the food basket of Accra, which feeds the national capital alongside its neighboring markets, like the Agogoshi. The Konkomba Yam Market in particular is a venue where yams are acquired and exported to several locations, both locally and externally. There's no doubt that the benefits derived through the gains in foreign exchange assist in national development, and that employment is also made available to several thousands of persons who would have hitherto remained unemployed. Distinguished members of the press, we admit that the decision or the idea for the proposed 24-hour economy is a laudable one. But through existing systems that are currently serving the same purpose as those that intended by the 24-hour economy, should they be sacrificed by destroying the market, especially the Konkomba Yam Market, just to make way for the 24-hour economy? In our candid opinion, we do not think this is feasible, and suggest that the authorities reconsider their decision.
1: That was the Secretary of the Council of Leadership of the Konkomba AM Market, Tanyam Anthony. Day one of the Channel One TV Zonda Tech Auto Sale and Expo has opened, with the Chief Executive of Zonda Tech, Yan Yang, commending Channel One TV's Heritage Caravan Initiative. Speaking at the expo, she said the event goes beyond a vehicle exhibition, describing it as a platform with the potential to stimulate opportunities.
14: I told Mr. Sim, I said,

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Mr. Simmons, you need to say, okay, me myself, I want to buy one.

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1: What?
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2: Girl, what are you doing? 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We got Lamar, Swoop, Chucky, and Donald.
1: Donald's downstairs?
2: Donald is downstairs.
1: Dang.
2: But I can't go downstairs, man. I'm thinking about something. Could y'all just wait for me? Just 5 minutes, 10 minutes? All right. Later.

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Hello, good afternoon, and welcome to Business. Welcome to Beach Newsroom. I am Benedicta Agnitu. The headlines: Daniel Tenano withdraws from Bossa East NDC constituency elections. Health Minister shows unemployed nurses, midwives of gradual recruitment processes, and also Ghana's merchandise trade rises nearly ninefold in two decades. Details of these and other stories coming up soon. Please do stay.

0: thank you for staying on. We're coming to you live from our studios at the Edumaita Place, 504 West Vijay, to our first story. The aspiring vice chairman of the National Democratic Congress in the Wasa East constituency, Daniel Ternano, has withdrawn from the party's upcoming constituency election scheduled for September 2026. Speaking in an interview with Beach News, Mr. Ternano explained that his decision was based on personal reasons and was not motivated by malice or ill will towards any party member. According to him, the contest had the potential to create divisions and breed hatred among members of the party, a situation he said he would rather avoid. Mr. Ternano also announced his decision to denounce his membership of the National Democratic Congress. He has, however, appealed to the leadership of the NDC in the Western region to turn its attention to issues affecting the party at the Wasa East constituency level. He urged the regional leadership to take steps to address the concerns within the constituency and strengthen unity among party members ahead of future political activities.
1: Chairman Tei, do not support violence in any form. This is one of the reasons why I have never been deeply involved in politics. I decided to contest for the position of vice chairman, and I officially declared my intention in January. My younger colleague, Fear Not, has also decided to contest for the same position. I thank them, and I want to thank everyone who supported me throughout this journey. However, I am making this announcement to let everybody know that I have decided to withdraw from the contest. I am no longer contesting. This is a personal decision, and I do not want anyone to argue or speak against me because of this. I am no longer contesting as an NDC member, and I have decided to step away from politics. Thank you all for your support and understanding.
0: He had an aspiring vice chairman of the National Democratic Congress NDC in the Wasa East constituency, Daniel Ternano. Away from that, the Health Minister, Corbin Amintakando, has assured qualified but unemployed professionals that the government is working gradually to absorb them into the public health sector. He gave the assurance during a meeting with the Coalition of Unpaid Nurses and Midwives, whose members have begun receiving their outstanding salary arrears. Mr. Akando said that the government remains committed to strengthening the health workforce and will employ more qualified professionals as resources become available. He also reaffirmed the ministry's commitment to engaging stakeholders to address the concerns of health workers and improve healthcare delivery.
2: So after the 8,000, we'll also be looking at recruiting more than 8,000. Because this year alone, we're looking at about 16,000. We've concluded on the 8,000. So we're looking at another batch to kind of add up to this one. And so we'll continue to give quotas to all cadres to benefit. And we will also be looking at the 2021 batch, the 8,000. I mean, this is a main batch, for example. We look at the 2021 batch for the pharmacy. We look at 2019 because as far back as 2019 they are not recruited. So the next 8,000 we look at the remaining number from the 2021 batch. So when we first then we'll move to the 2022 batch so that we make sure that I agree and I admit that there's a large number of health professionals who are trained by their at home. And you all know that you can only recruit what the budget can pay. At the time we'll be putting a lot of strategies in place to be able to get you as
0: Health Minister Corbin Amintakando addressing some aggrieved nurses and midwives. Away from that, the Bank of Ghana has urged banks to develop tailored and adaptable credit products to meet the financing needs of small and medium-sized enterprises, SMEs, particularly businesses operating within the agricultural value chain. Governor of the Bank of Ghana, Dr. Johnson Isiama, said the improvement in the macroeconomic environment and the rebound in private sector credit must translate into greater access to finance for productive businesses. Speaking at a post-monetary policy committee engagement with heads of commercial banks at the Bank's Career on Wednesday, August 12, 2026, Dr. Isiama noted that private sector credit grew by 41.2% in June 2026 compared with 8.6% a year earlier, while real private sector credit stood at 34.1%. It's still live on Beach 105.5 FM. This is the Beach Newsroom. Two other stories. The Ghana Revenue Authority, GRA, says improving value-added tax VAT administration will be a major focus of its domestic revenue mobilization effort. GRA Commissioner General Anthony Kwesi Sapon identified low VAT compliance as a major challenge, noting that only 4 out of every 10 eligible businesses currently pay VAT. To address the challenge, Mr. Sapon said, Parliament had approved a new initiative requiring government-approved electronic devices to be installed in businesses that sell goods and provide services. He described the initiative as a potential game-changer for VAT administration, added that the GRA would undertake extensive stakeholder engagement and public education before its implementation.
3: We are also moving to another major reform, which is VAT. So today, for every 10 businesses that exist, only 4 pay the VAT. 6 are not paying. And within the 6, some are not charging, some are charging and not remitting. Recently, last week or so, Parliament approved for us to have a project where government will mandatorily install devices in shops that we buy and those who provide services. That is going to be a game changer in our VAT administration. So again, we're going to do a lot of engagement with the business community and individuals to ensure that this is successful. And we believe that when this is successful, it will also bring in the needed revenue that we will mobilize in support of national development. And therefore, our friends in the media, we call on you that when we start the education and engagement, support us. Let every Ghanaian understand that when they pay a VAT and they collect their VAT receipts and the money comes to government, it is being used for our own development.
0: Mr. Sapon also disclosed plans to introduce a taxpayer and consumer reward scheme aimed at encouraging customers to demand VAT received when making purchases. Under the proposed scheme, customers who collect VAT received could receive special rewards from the government or the GRA.
3: Part of that, we also introduce what we call the taxpayer or consumer reward. Those who collect their VAT receipt will get a special reward from GRA or government. We will announce the details in later, and that's a complete project that will also transform the tax revenue reforms that we are undertaking.
0: Here, the Commissioner General of the Ghana Revenue Authority, Anthony Kwesi Sapon. Away from that, Ghana's merchandise trade has increased nearly ninefold over the past 2 decades, rising from $6 billion in 2004 to $52.5 billion in 2025. The latest report by the Ghana Statistical Service shows a significant transformation in the country's trade position, with Ghana moving from years of trade deficit to recording a record trade surplus of 148.3 billion cedis in 2025. The surplus represents a sharp increase from 44.7 billion cedis recorded in 2024. Government statistician Dr. Alhassan Idrisu said the structure of Ghana's trade has also changed significantly, with gold emerging as a dominant export commodity. Gold accounted for 63.1% of Ghana's total export in 2022. Let's hear from the government statistician.
4: In Cedi terms, total trade rose from 5.4 billion Ghana cedis in 2004 to 654.7 billion Ghana cedis in 2025. Trade grew ninefold in dollar terms. Exports rose from $1.9 billion in 2004 to $32 billion in 2025. Imports, on the other hand, rose from $4.1 billion in 2004 to $20.5 billion in 2025. For the past 2 decades, that's between 2004 and 2025, Ghana imported more than we exported. That is what we refer to as trade deficits. In 2025, Ghana actually recorded a surplus of $11.5 billion, or in Cedi terms, 148.3 billion Ghana cedis. This is the largest in our recorded history. Exports now make up 61% of all our trade.
0: Now, the report further shows that Asia has overtaken Europe as Ghana's largest trading region, leading in both exports and imports.
4: Gold accounted for 63% of everything Ghana exported in 2025. That is $20.2 billion from just one product. Gold now earns more than cocoa and oil put together, and it has done so for the past 10 years or so. In 2004, gold was 39% of exports. It moved up and down through the years. It climbed sharply to 45%, then to 55%, then to 63% in 2025. When one product carries an economy, a swing in its world price is felt by everyone. Whatever the last 21 years achieved, they did not broaden our export base.
0: Here, the government statistician, Dr. Alhassan Idrisu. To your final story, the Ghana Electrical Contractors Association, GECCO, has directed its members and third-party electrical contractors to suspend participation in training programs organized by the Electricity Company of Ghana, ECG. The directive will remain in force until ECG convenes an emergency stakeholder meeting to address concerns raised by the association over the high cost of training, the frequency of mandatory programs, and what it describes as a lack of responsiveness from the utility company. In a memo to members, GECCO President Awal Sakid Mohammed said the association had petitioned the ECG management to review the cost structure, frequency, and overall sustainability of the training requirement. He said a suspension was necessary to protect the interest of contract and ensure a more sustainable training framework for the electrical sector.
5: The license that we use to practice is issued by ECG, and that license is for 2 years. So everybody is required to attend at least two training programs within the two-year period, failure of which your license will not be renewed. And then we also have another license we call classification. That is for corporate bodies. So to renew your classification, you, the owner, and one of your employees must attend at least a training program within the two-year period. When you sum up, it's just around close about 4,500 cedis per company within the period that your license is due. And so we find it to be burdensome, and we find it to be unsustainable if we really want to improve our system.
0: Mr. Mohammed explained that ECG management had previously responded to concerns raised by the association to prevent the situation from escalating into an undesirable outcome.
5: We're just hoping that management will call us as soon as possible so to avoid any undesirable situation from happening. We have different ways that we can deal with it, but as law-abiding citizens and as good stakeholders, we decided to petition management and hope that management will also respect us by calling us to sit around the table and find resolution to this matter.
0: Awal Sakid Mohammed is the president of the Ghana Electrical Contractors Association, GECCO, bringing us to the end of our bulletin of Vishnu Zoom. Again, let's look at our headlines.

Daniel Ternano with us from Wasa East NDC constituency elections. Health Minister Kwabena Mintah Kando shows unemployed nurses, midwives of gradual recruitments. And also Ghana's merchandise trade rises nearly ninefold in 2 decades, according to the Ghana Statistical Service. I am Benedicta Akini. Thank you for your company. Up next is the Sunset Beach with DJ K, DJ Storm and Kiki Abanfo.

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5: If I drink all night from this bottle of Jack, is it gonna take the pain away? If I smoke all day like a stoner, is it really gonna put me in a haze? If the truth is what I really feel, then all I wanna say, promise me one thing, please let the music play. If I go to the church and I pray all day, would it make me a holy saint?

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Open your heart, cause you're a star, shine bright like the sun. I need the keys, I need the strings, I need the bass and the drums. Open your mind, open your eyes, you can be number one.

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5: Yeah.

guys, Burning Man. Roll Like a Boat. Well, this tune was released 23 years ago in 2003. It's a dance hall afternoon here in the studios of Beach 105.5 FM. Rhythms and More. Second Itakwadi's music leader. Exactly 31 minutes into 2 p.m. August 13, 2026. Well, go on. Let me give you the highlights of today's show. Somewhere around 3 p.m., we are going to have a conversation with the one and only Minister Pascal Kumsen. Why he's coming here, you will need to stick and stay right here to know about that. At 3:30 is E-Buzz. What is trending? If it needs to be talked about, certainly we're bringing it to you. And Kenneth Avan Jr. is going

help me with that. Moving on at 4 o'clock p.m. It's Felix Wensi with Sports Flash. And then at 4:35, we delve into the street talk for today. Today on the Street Talk, we are asking, you know, there's tension between Christians and Muslims currently. If you haven't heard of it, you can go read on it. Now on the Street Talk today, we are asking, as Ghanaians, how can we stop this Christian-Muslim fight from getting worse? As Ghanaians, how can we stop this Christian-Muslim fight from getting worse? We have A, interfaith dialogue. We gave you options, of course. B, stronger law enforcement. And C, community sensitization. That's on the Street Talk. It's a topic we really need to talk about and scrape it once and for all. These and more coming your way this very afternoon right here on Beach 105.5 FM. The tunes are coming to you kind courtesy DJ Storm. It's a dance hall in the first hour of the show. Stick and stay. My name is KK, KK Abamfo. You're welcome. Stay right.

one and only Khaki, DC Turn Up. She calls this tune. I'm in here with DJ Storm. We have got 6 minutes and we're clocking 3 p.m. today. It's still the Sunset Beach, right here on Beach 105.5 FM. Ladies and gentlemen, let me take a moment to tell you about something that really, really matters. Right here in the Western region, thousands of our people go without the medical care they need every single day. People need health care, but because of some financial crisis and all, they're not able to access it. But this September, hope is coming to Tardi. From the 21st of September to the 3rd of October, the Healing Heart Health Mission comes to Takoradi Mall and Nigel Memory Adventist Hospital. 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Hope starts here. Do not take yourself out at all. This is hope. We've got 3 minutes. I'm guessing you're going to enjoy a tune. Then we go for a short commercial break. Then we come back for more for you. 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

0: Ladies and gentlemen, remember I told you earlier that we're going to have an exclusive interview with a very powerful person when it comes to music. Not just music, gospel music. 17 minutes into 3 p.m. Now, Pascal Kumsen is a dynamic Ghanaian gospel artist and the visionary team lead of Pascal Kumsen Ministries. He is a native of Takoradi. And he holds a Bachelor of Arts degree in Social Science from UCC. Now, with his vibrant personality, deep spiritual, and unwavering devotion to spreading the gospel through music evangelism, Pascal has carved a unique niche in the Ghanaian gospel music scene. Beyond his music, Pascal is dedicated to service, healing, and soul winning, passionately believing in the transformative power of gospel music. There's a lot to say about this man, I'm not gonna lie. But I'm going to open the phone for the microphone for him. Then we're going to know why he's here. And he's going to bless us with some music here. Then we delve into the particular conversation. He came with some two big giants. I don't know if they are going to beat me here. Anyways, I'm going to the man himself. Hi, Pascal. Hi, how are you?
1: Hi, good evening. Good afternoon. Good afternoon. I'm blessed. How are you doing?
0: I'm fine, thank you.
1: Bless God for your life.
0: How was your trip here?
1: By God's grace, it went well. Just some small traffic beyond the road.
0: I know I've said something about you, but for my listeners who may not really know who Pascal Kumsen is, can you just give us a little about you?
1: Right. So, a very good afternoon to your listeners and to you as well. Mm. Pascal Kumsen is a Takoradi boy.
0: Mm-hmm.
1: Yes, born in Takoradi, stayed here, schooled at Bethel Methodist. Mm-hmm. Yes, and then went to Insign Senior High. I've lived almost all my life here in Takoradi. A gospel artist. It's from a Methodist background, but I now worship with CRMI.
0: Mm.
1: Yes.
0: So about your ministry and your music journey, how did it all start?
1: And I always say I've been a church boy.
0: Okay.
1: So from primary school, we've been to the SU. So growing up, being a chapel prefect. So we've been singing, joining the school choir. Yes, joining the school choir back then to the Mother Church choir, transitioning to playing of instruments. Till the call came.
0: Yes. So how long have you been doing music professionally?
1: Okay, so I think we launched our ministry in 2018. Yes.
0: How has the journey been so far?
1: It's been an amazing one. It's not been easy though, but...
0: Delve us into some challenges you've been facing throughout.
1: Should I go there right now?
0: Oh, please do. Give us a teeny bit
1: of... The challenge, Nidia, the first one is money.
0: Okay.
1: Let's not spiritualize. The major challenge in the space is money. Because, these things are expensive. Recording, promo, one or two years.
0: Mm.
1: So the major challenge has been money. I can't say anything apart from money.
0: Apart from money, there's nothing else?
1: Yes. The major challenge has been money.
0: Okay.
1: Funding it. Okay. Yes. So you see, personally, we do things on ourselves. So later, one or two people come in and then they'll be a blessing.
0: Mm. Yes. Challenges aside, what has been some of the achievements you can recall and be like, this very good year, it was amazing?
1: In fact, we've had several of them.
0: Mm.
1: If not for anything, we've seen growth in our music journey. Whatever we've been doing from 2018 till now, we've seen growth. We've heard testimonies from people listening to our songs, our medleys, being blessed by our ministrations at events. These are very wonderful achievements that we give glory to Jesus for.
0: We give glory to God for. Sing Out Experience 2026.
1: Yes.
0: Is this the maiden edition?
1: No.
0: Okay, tell me about it.
1: So Sing Out is our annual event.
0: Mm.
1: We rebranded to Sing Out, but first was Macedony. Yes, so since from 2022, yes, we've been doing Sing Out Experience.
0: Mm-hmm.
1: So we've been down to Sing Out for 2022.
0: So it's been 4 years.
1: Yes.
0: what inspired Sing Out Experience?
1: So, Sing Out Experience is, as I mentioned earlier, annual concert, my annual concert. So it's a gathering of God's people where we meet and then we fellowship, show our gratitude unto God. Yes, so it's a gathering that God laid on our hearts to do annually to be a blessing.
0: So this year's own is yet to start. With the previous ones, was it just a day program or it starts?
1: No. It's a day event.
0: It's a day event.
1: Yes. It's a music service.
0: Okay. Now, I have seen the list of artists on bill. Jesus Christ. I believe the synergy is going to be amazing. A lot of them. How are you able to bring all these super people together?
1: Oh, I think we first prayed about it and then strategically with the theme, considering all factors, and then we decided to scale some things down. Yes, and then we achieved this number.
0: I want to ask, do you write your music?
1: Yes, I do.
0: Where do you get the inspiration from? How does it start? How does it go?
1: Some of them, I get them through in dreams.
0: In dreams?
1: Some also, you'll be there and then in meditation. Yes, you get some. But mostly, I don't get full songs. I get a portion of the song. And then we sit down and then with our small music intelligence we have,
0: we put
1: one or two, then we carve it to a beautiful song to bless people.
0: I will not lie, this is going to be my first experience with the annual program. Delve us into what are going to be the happenings, what is happening on that very day, the 23rd of August.
1: So on 23rd August, when we say 23rd, it looks like it's too far. Next week Sunday.
0: Okay.
1: Yes, next week Sunday. Sure. At CRMI, Christian Restorations Ministries International, Takoradi, Windy Ridge. It's going to be a very powerful, power-packed night.
0: Okay.
1: A night of gratitude. The theme God gave us for this year is my gratitude.
0: My gratitude.
1: There is a cause for us to say thank you to Jesus.
0: Exactly.
1: We are meeting on the night with Cindy Thompson, Kofi Pipra, Carl Clotty, Joshua Hinkra, Takoradi's finest, Yvonne Menz, Ben Dia, Sunny Abacha, my brother Salmis Sam, and Herbert Roxon.
0: The synergy is powerful, if you ask me.
1: It's going to be a night nobody in Takoradi and its environs would want to miss.
0: Okay.
1: It's going to be a very wonderful night.
0: I beg, add more. Make it juicier for us.
1: In fact, on the night, we'll be recording four new songs. I'll be recording songs with...
0: Wait, hold on. So if I didn't ask you, you didn't have said it though. You are going to record four new songs
1: yes,
0: that night.
1: Exactly.
0: Wow. Live recording.
1: Yes, live recording.
0: What songs are these, please?
1: So some of them are very danceable. Some are ballad, spirit-filled. I tell you, even at our rehearsal, the atmosphere at the rehearsal is something everybody would want to experience. So just watch out for the main event.
0: So can you give us the titles of the
1: tunes? Title. I think we have There Is None. We have Ayeisewo. And then we have Yesu.
0: Akabako.
1: And then
0: You forgot.
1: Yes, and some other medleys.
0: And
1: as
0: some
1: well.
0: Other medleys.
1: Yes.
0: But the mainly recorded ones are gonna be four tunes.
1: Yes, let me sing one.
0: Please do.
1: Yes.
0: I beg, I'm waiting.
1: Oh when yang coupon new or ku for refutes in yang coupon new. Aye be a fun yang coupon new or kotokori yang coupon new. Eja beji waye. Then we respond. Aye so. Eja beje wo nasi, enasi, enasi seo.
0: My vocals are
1: this is just what.
0: Oh, wow. Then I can only imagine what is going to happen come next week, Sunday.
1: It's going to be a wonderful night.
0: Mm.
1: It's going to be an amazing night.
0: Okay.
1: The ministers of God are charged up for Sunday next week.
0: What time is it starting?
1: The red carpet is starting at 4 p.m. The main event at 5 p.m.
0: I hope there's not going to be any Ghana man time.
1: Oh, no. In fact, this time around, we are trusting God to have a five-hour service.
0: Five-hour service?
1: Yes. Whoa. So from 5 to 10.
0: Okay.
1: Yes.
0: Okay.
1: Personally, this is the first time I've put a timeline to my event.
0: You sure it's going to work?
1: Yeah, this is the first time I'm doing that.
0: So you're going to see if it's going to work.
1: We are trusting God.
0: We pray it's going to work.
1: You see, the only problem might be that for the sound setup and everything, we'll be done.
0: Okay.
1: We'll be done with our time. Uh-huh. But we just played it with Takrade people and it's embarrassing for them to show up early.
0: We don't want to take time.
1: Takrade, we come for programs, pow.
0: That's true.
1: Like we go. The support is massive. The love is great. But
0: Akadia, Time no. So, ladies and gentlemen, if you just joined the conversation, we are speaking to Pascal Kumsen. You do not want to miss him and his soldiers.

0: to Jesus, even though it's 24, for the life we enjoy, for the breath we have. Sister, when you go to some hospitals,
1: Charlie,
0: people are on oxygen.
1: Charlie.
0: Some pay as much as 40 cedis per hour just to breathe in.
1: Just to breathe in.
0: We breathe in 24 hours a day. We don't pay anything. This is just a service. All you need is a heart of gratitude. You come to sing out your heart unto God. And you know one thing? In saying thank you, all what we are saying is we are grateful. Do more. Scripture says when his praises go up, his glory comes down.
1: Yeah.
0: When the glory of God comes down, it doesn't come down as a cloud. It comes down with blessings, comes down with opportunities, comes down with open doors, comes down with fruit of the womb. So it's a service fully packed where God is ready to pour out his blessings onto his people.
1: So it's a night of gratitude. If not for you, just come and dance and praise the Lord.
0: Simple.
1: I wonder why you're going to be adamant not to attend the program in the first place. Now, I'm going to ask for the venue again, the time again, and we're going to get into numbers we can call in case someone is missing direction, wants more inquiries. Can you please delve us into that, please?
0: Okay. So the Sing Out experience is happening next week, Sunday, 23rd of August.
1: Okay.
0: At CRMI, Christian Restorations Ministries International. So CRMI, let me just give us very simple...
1: Give us some directions to it.
0: So if you locate Hamedia Junction, I hope you know Hamedia Junction. Yes, if you locate Hamedia Junction, just take your left as if you are going to TTU.
1: Okay.
0: You go very straight, some 3 kilometers. Is it 3 kilometers? Yes, some 2-3 kilometers. Then you take your right. On your extreme right, you see a very big church with a very big compound around it. That's just where CRMI is.
1: Okay.
0: It's within the TTU environs. So if you are coming there with a boat or something online, you can just type in Restoration Temple.
1: Restoration Temple.
0: Yes.
1: It's easier that way.
0: Restoration Temple. To take you there and there.
1: And the red carpet is starting at 4 p.m. Prompt.
0: Sup. 4 p.m.
1: Please, we are not doing Ghanaian time.
0: No,
1: we are
0: stressing
1: on that. 4 p.m. sharp. All right. Is there any dress code for the night?
0: No.
1: Wear anything you'll be comfortable
0: just
1: in.
0: Just come. All we need is your heart.
1: All we need is your heart.
0: We need that heart of gratitude to be able to receive from God.
1: I'm certainly going to be present on that day.
0: I would love to see you. In fact, we have to take a picture.
1: Of course we would, right?
0: I would love to see you on the red carpet.
1: Of course. Now, before I let you go, I have a question for you.
0: Sure.
1: But that is, if you have anything to say, then...
0: You ask for some contacts.
1: Please do.
0: Yes, so in case you are coming and then there are little hitches, you can call 055-993-1017. 055-993-1017.
1: Okay.
0: And then 0242-788-612. 0242-788-612.
1: Ladies and gentlemen, the Sing Out Experience, August 23, 2026. You do not want to miss it. Now, on our question today, you know there's this saga between Muslims and Christians currently. Yes, there is.
0: What's the problem?
1: So, the whole backstory is a pastor or a man of God, according to our Muslim brothers and sisters, said something against Prophet Muhammad. Then an imam came out saying that anybody who says anything against their Prophet Muhammad has to be killed. Has to be killed. Now, this imam has been arrested. The pastor himself has been arrested. But there's a little bit of feud between some Christians and some Muslims about this issue. Now, the question is, as Ghanaians, how can we stop the Christian-Muslim fight from getting worse? I mean, we do not want what is happening in Nigeria to happen here. As Ghanaians, how can we stop this Christian-Muslim fight from getting worse? Don't worry, I give you options. Now, we have A, interfaith dialogue, B, stronger law enforcement, and C, community sensitization.
0: Oh, I think I'll go in for B. I think the rule of law should supersede everything that we do as a country. In everything we say, we have to be guided and whatever we do. So I believe the constitution should. The constitution has clear directions on some of these things. So I think the constitution should take its

0: Thank you.
1: Welcome.
0: Thank you so much. Ladies and gentlemen, we just finished with Pascal Kumsen, the one and only. Enjoy more tunes from him. As for me, I'm going to take a picture with him. Stay right here.

0: right, guys, we are back. 39 minutes into 3 p.m. Now we're going to start the e-bus segment. I mean, when you hear this tune, you know it's about to go down. Ladies and gentlemen, today I'm in here with Kenneth Abban Jr. Hi, Ken. How are you?
1: I'm fine, KK. How
0: you left me for 3 days.
1: I needed to.
0: And when we call leave, Baba?
1: It was something very, very, very, very, very, very important.
0: Oh, that's when we ended.
1: I needed to leave.
0: You broke up with me for 3 days.
1: Time to break up.
0: I'm not taking you back. I'm sorry.
1: Oh, really?
0: No. Please, you had a replacement, though.
1: And who is that person?
0: DJ Storm.
1: Oh, say no, dear. He's the first husband. I'm the second husband, so no problem.
0: All right, so let's delve into the stories. Now, ladies and gentlemen, a casual inquiry about the price of a 2019 Mercedes-Benz has sparked conversations online after a young Ghanaian man expressed frustration over the cost. Now, according to reports making rounds on social media, the man had asked about the price of the luxury vehicle and was told it goes for around 500,000 Ghana cedis. Now, the figure appeared to overwhelm him, and he said, "I will be dead by the time I save up to 500,000 cedis." Now, he was quoted saying, lamenting how difficult it feels to achieve such financial goals here in Ghana. The comment has since triggered discussions about the rising cost of living, youth unemployment, and the widening gap between aspirations and the reality for many young people.
1: Okay,
0: in Ghana.
1: Wait,
0: 500,000
1: Ghana, so 5 billion.
0: Yo,
1: hey, one more.
0: Yeah.
1: So 50,000 is 500 billion, right?
0: Oh,
1: so hey, 500 million.
0: Yeah, like 50,000.
1: Yeah, 500 billion. So 5,000.
0: Hey,
1: 500,000.
0: Can I show?
1: 500,000 is 5 billion old currency.
0: Ken. Oh, yeah, sure. I am 5 million, mom.
1: What's it?
0: Oh, yeah, sure. I am million. A billion.
1: Maybe billion or something. KKK.
0: Hi.
1: Oh, Baba, Mercedes, those cars, they cost a lot. So imagine if you are on a salary of, let's say,
0: 1,000 Ghana.
1: 1,002. Okay, let's say 1,005.
0: Yeah.
1: KKK, it's the bend in your
0: chair. That bend. When
1: D for that bank, 500,000, but it raises serious questions.
0: It does. For the Ghanaian youth, yeah,
1: yes, it says
0: struggling
1: that,
0: in life. You wake up every day to go, you know, work.
1: Even the money that you get, how much can you even save?
0: That is
1: it. All Sarkozy has a word for it. Hand to mouth.
0: Hand to mouth.
1: Hand to mouth. Charlie.

0: to me crying.
1: No, when you save the money has to save you.
0: How can you even save? KK, you are on a salary of 1,000 Ghana cedis. You take a car every day. Like, let's say your in and out is 10 cedis every day.
1: Charlie.
0: Calculate that by 24. Charlie.
1: No, rent to cram by you.
0: Let's talk about only transportation.
1: Then I'll go and buy Mercedes Benz.
0: Let's talk about only transportation.
1: Hey.
0: So 10 cedis times 24 is 240 cedis. So TNT alone is 240 cedis. Subtracted from the 1,000 cedis.
1: Hey.
0: 560 cedis. So rent, food, Charlie.
1: No,
0: so,
1: but the reality is sad. I'm not going to lie.
0: It's true.
1: Not going to lie.
0: And majority or out of 10, right, about half of 10 of Ghanaian youth are paid less than 2,000 Ghana cedis.
1: Hey.
0: When you go out there, right, and you pick 10 people, out of them, only 5 will tell you that, I get
1: it's
0: a salary of 2,000 Ghana cedis a month. But even the 10, you get 2 who are unemployed.
1: Oh, my God.
0: So the bank. Will such a person be able to save?
1: Sometimes, the Bible says we shouldn't be anxious. But you look at your current situation, your past situation, and your future, it's scary. It's worrying.
0: But no one gets scared. No one knows the future.
1: Nobody does know the future. That's true. But when you look at reality, and you look at tomorrow, you get scared.
0: Oh, yes, it's true. Especially when you know that you are not saving.
1: Hey!
0: And you are not even on Senate and all that to cater for your pension. You see? So it's a sad reality. You might take it as
1: Ghana
0: a joke,
1: cedis.
0: But what he's saying is very sad.
1: I mean, Ghanaians, we laugh about everything. But this is reality.
0: 500,000 Ghana cedis.
1: Yeah, this is the pathetic reality of a lot of Ghanaians.
0: But some big men somewhere. That's a chicken change.
1: I know, right? So, then you start asking the question, questions.
0: You see, that's why KK in our country at the moment, everybody wants to be a politician.
1: Yeah.
0: Everybody wants to be a politician.
1: Because they see what happens.
0: Yes. Everybody wants to be a politician because at the end of the day, he knows that 500,000 Ghana cedis, he or she can get it with ease. So it's sad.
1: Oh, yes, sad. No.
0: Sad.
1: I feel for the guy because, I mean, I know what he's talking about. Shebi, you know what he's talking about.
0: I understand his situation perfectly.
1: Well, Ken, in our next story, it looks like there's an expose.
2: Okay.
1: Now, the Ghana scholarship scandal exposes family travel funding for UK students. Now, documents and videos have surfaced showing that Ghana scholarship secretariat paid for visas, airfare, yellow fever, vaccination cards, and stipends for a scholarship recipient, spouse, and 3 children. The cost reportedly totaled about 90,000 euros, with monthly stipends allegedly reaching as high as 8,000 euros per person.
0: 8,000 pounds.
1: Yes.
0: Pounds sterling. So, KK, the length and short of this story is that there was an individual, right? They didn't mention the name of the person, right?
1: Yeah.
0: So this was the current Ghana's ambassador to UK who was making this expose that the past government did some things that doesn't augur well for the normal taxpayer. And what was she saying? She was saying that the past government, the past administration gave a scholarship to an individual to study in the UK. And unfortunately, the government had to pay for the airfare and everything of the husband and then 3 children.
1: Why?
0: Entire say KK who go study or UK. Yeah. We say we go want to maintain. E wa UK no ti amfa wo yire
1: no
0: wo ku ne umbambra wo mo.
1: No, but these 4 people added to you. They are your family, yes?
0: Oh, yes.
1: But these 4 people added to you, that amount can also sponsor someone to go study abroad.
0: Oh,
1: or
0: yes.
1: Someone else's scholarship, right?
0: Yes, but you also have to think about this. Somebody somewhere aided that person to do that. Because how can you tell me, I have given you scholarship to go and study abroad For example, let's say Focus One, Mr. Dumante has given you KK a scholarship to go and study abroad, or fetch it will be possible very soon. Then you go and tell Mr. Dumante that, please, I can't stay alone in the UK. I need my husband and my three children with me. So if you need your husband and your three children, pay for them.
1: Exactly.
0: Then Mr. Dumante will fund everything. Then the most annoying part of them all is that they'll give you a stipend of, let's say, of a little over £8,000. Now, KK, at the moment, I think the dollar is somewhere. Let's peg it at 10 cedis.
1: Okay.
0: Let's peg. So 8,000 times 10. Which is 80,000 Ghana cedis.
1: A month.
0: Per person, oh. A month per person. So, three of the children, each of them were taking 80,000 Ghana cedis, 80,000 Ghana cedis. Then the husband, 80,000 Ghana cedis. This was even, let's say, the dollar, then it was at 10 cedis.
1: So it's an expose of the old government.
0: Oh, yes. These are some of the things that they did at the secretariat. And personally, it's sad. And who knows, there could be more.
1: Probably.
0: There could be more.
1: I mean, how can we waste money like this?
0: Yes.
1: Maybe no bishop 500,000 Ghana cedis.
0: So this morning, Felix was saying something
1: What did he say?
0: Ghana as a country, we have a lot of money.
1: We have money. It's just not in your pocket.
0: It's true. That's it. We have money. We have money. So nobody should sit anywhere and say that our money is nisika. So I'm thinking about those the traders at Takoradi Market Circle. Look, this project has been stored for God know how long. And with the way of things, it doesn't look like it will be done. It will be completed very soon. Go to Apanwa, the Apanwa main market. That project has been stored for the past 5 years.
1: Ah, dang.
0: When you go to Joaboso District Assembly, it was during the era of President Kufuor who started constructing that district assembly complex. Up to now, the project has been left left unattended to for the past 18 good years. But we have money
1: to do such.
0: To do such. And I'm telling you, that person is not the only person with this offer.
1: So we are yet to have more exposés.
0: Yes, there could be more. And the country is spending such, like, when you sit down, you don't understand. And these people are walking around freely, like nothing, as if nothing has happened. But somebody will go and steal a goat, and that person will be jailed 20 years. Which kind of country are we living in? I don't get it. KK. Seriously, I don't get it.
1: I'm short of words. I don't know what to
0: say. But it's serious.
1: It is serious. You think it's not serious?
0: It's as if when the politician does something, that person, whether he is wrong or not, he goes cost-free. But the ordinary Ghanaian, of which I don't like using that word, there is no Ghanaian out there ordinary.
1: I would really wish and love that there's more investigation into this. The previous ambassador to the UK from Ghana.
0: We are all in Ghana.
1: No, but at least, look, I really love that. Might you help me with the name? The previous ambassador from Ghana to the UK.
0: Like, they didn't mention a specific name, but I will try and give it to you. See, Emfa, even they commence an investigation into this case. KK, like, MS are them. It go to sleep.
1: Charlie, let's move to our next story. Now, if you go to Mpoho Fiasi District Assembly, they have intensified its fight against illegal mining following the arrest of 26 suspected illegal miners during an intelligence-led security operation in the district.
0: Okay, why are you laughing? This is sad. And the good news are
1: Ken,
0: at the same
1: Monday,
0: time.
1: On Monday, our street talk was on Galamse. So with this Galamse issue, can it ever be scrubbed?
0: For now, looking at the way things are going,
1: can Galamse ever be scrubbed?
0: No.
1: Looking at the way things are going. The more you are arresting, the more the population for Galamse increases.
0: And ask yourself, who is funding, who is
1: exactly
0: behind these guys, spending all the money on these guys to do these illegal activities?
1: Now, the operation was spearheaded by the district chief executive, DC Honorable Sophia Ayubin. I hope I'm mentioning
0: Sophia
1: it
0: wrong. Obing.
1: Obing, sorry. And conducted by a joint anti-illegal mining task force comprising personnel from the Ghana personnel from the Ghana Armed Forces, Ghana Police Service, Ghana Immigration Service, Ghana National Fire Service, and the Bureau of National Investigation, BNI, and River Guards. During the operation, that covered about 10 Galamsey sites
0: in the district alone. So, Mpofia, say
1: ten Galamsey sites. Several suspected illegal miners fled upon seeing the security personnel, but 26 were arrested at various illegal mining sites within the district.
0: So there could have been more.
1: So it means if your God is with you, you can run.
0: Baba, you see, Keke, my problem is that.
1: Tell me.
0: You see, these guys who have been arrested, look at their faces. None of them can buy a single excavator.
1: Oh, Champai.
0: No. Okay. None of them can buy a single excavator. So ask yourself, who is buying the excavators and the champagnes for these guys to go and pollute our water bodies?
1: Can it?
0: Destroy our lands. Who is doing that?
1: These are questions for the gods.
0: Who is doing that? So why can't those people be arrested? I don't get it.
1: Hey.
0: I don't get it. But it's as if each and every single day, the issue of Galamsey keeps on rising.
1: It gets worse every single minute.
0: I don't get it.
1: That brings me to the question again. Can Galamsey ever be scrapped?
0: But looking at the way things are going, for me, I don't know what the future holds, but at the moment, it's difficult.
1: All right. Guys, let me let you in on the street talk again. Now, as Ghanaians, how can we stop this Christian-Muslim fight from getting worse? How can we stop this Christian-Muslim fight from getting worse? Kenneth, you're going to join me at 4:35. Okay. So we delve into it. A, interfaith dialogue. B, stronger law enforcement. And C, community sensitization. In no time, Felix Wensi is going to join us with Sports Flash. Do well to stick and stay right here.

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1: Fire!

0: Mene, if I able fly. 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
1: Na he be the boy, na he be the boy.
0: Wow.
1: Na he be the boy, na he be the boy.
0: Woo.
1: Na he be the boy, na he be the boy.
2: Huma.
1: Yeah. Na he be the boy, na he be the boy.
0: Okay.
1: Na he be the boy, na he be the boy.
0: Yeah.
1: Na he be the boy, na he be the boy.
0: Fire.
1: Na he be the boy, na he be the boy.
0: Yeah. So she's stressing me, won't you my wife?
3: Yeah.
0: A band is pecking, so I won't you my type.
3: Yeah.
0: What that mean, pass, so I'm a man with hype. But me ready to from body to face, I'm a man with five. Me dating Belinda, me dating Joyce.
3: Ah.
0: What in my dinner and I ready boys. And pan and your papa and making noise. And then me pick girl, I'm a 480 choice. Me get as a pulley, me jabby see you will chrome. And memo bob me womb.
3: Baby me.
0: Me hunting and me jab with the zoom. Say get the cabo crowds in womb. Womb, my man, and come
4: experience. 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
5: Do you know that what was the result? 3-0. Do you know what this means? 3 premierships. I won more premierships alone than the other 19 managers together.
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0: time to talk sports here on Beach 105.5 FM. My name is Felix Abuanti. It is getting interesting in this summer's transfer window. We understand Manchester City, they have rejected a new £55 million bid from FC Barcelona for midfielder Rodri. Now, last week, Barcelona had an initial offer in the region of £40 million knocked back. Yesterday, it was even reported that Barca were expected to raise their offer to between 50 and 60 million pounds. But their new offer is still not ready for Manchester City Football Club. Barcelona remain determined to sign Rodri as they are considering their next move. City are seeking upwards of 60 million pounds. That will be for the 30-year-old midfielder who has entered the final year of his contract. Talks remain ongoing between the two parties. It has been reported this summer that City do not want to sell the Spain's World Cup winning captain and instead want to agree a new contract with him. However, if Rodri has to leave, then they would not stand in his way. And exactly the situation. Personal terms, we understand it isn't a problem between Rodri and FC Barcelona. The only thing left is for Barca to agree on a deal or on a fee with his parent club, Manchester City. Moving away from that, Mikel Arteta says Arsenal are actively looking for more new signings in the transfer market, but admits there is only a small pool of available players who can take them to the next level. Now, the Gunners were frustrated in their attempt to land Vinicius Jr., who chose to sign a new contract at Real Madrid. And they also missed out on the signing of another top target, Morgan Rodgers, who joined Chelsea from Aston Villa earlier this summer. Now, Arsenal completed the £75 million signing of Bruno Guimarães. That was on Saturday, with the Brazil international making his first appearance for the club. Yesterday when they played against Como in a friendly at the Emirates Sports Stadium. But their efforts to add firepower, we understand, are ongoing. And Mikel Arteta is looking at getting more players. He spoke briefly yesterday after that win against Como on the current situation of his player, Lewis Kelly. He's been linked to several clubs in and outside, that is England. We understand Chelsea even inquired about the signing of the English international, and clearly not just Chelsea. We understand clubs in Italy are also very, very interested in getting Lewis Kelly this summer's transfer window. We will try and get you Arteta's voice on the situation with respect to Lewis Kelly and how they intend to keep the boy and give him a role to play later this year or this season. Let's move on. Let's do some more transfer news as it is getting interesting with respect to how players are looking to move and also how clubs are looking to augment their various squads. But even before that, let's listen to Arsenal manager Mikel Arteta.
1: All the gestures and repeat, so I'm not going to talk about any speculation. If there is a speculation about our players, a good sign. That means that the player, remember when he did all the gestures on the pitch, so I'm not going to talk about any speculation. If there is a speculation about our players, a good sign. That means that we attract attention and they're doing a good job. But that's a natural thing to happen. We have seen that with many other players here.
0: Beach. Right, so that was Arsenal manager Mikel Arteta speaking there. To some more transfer news, of course, Gian Diamande joined Real Madrid Football Club a few days ago. We understand he's already impressing everyone at Real Madrid. The coaching staff and players are blown away by his level and his enormous potential. And obviously, the supporters are looking forward to Gian Diamande impressing this season at Bilbao. Now, Tottenham Hotspur also being linked with a move for Galatasaray striker Victor Osimhen. Galatasaray have reportedly placed a price tag of around £55 million on the 27-year-old Nigerian. Al Hilal in the Saudi Pro League are also interested, but would first need to offload Karim Benzema to create a squad space. Let's move on and do some more transfers, but still at, you know, Tottenham Hotspur a bit. At Tottenham Hotspur, they are also working on deals to sign Liverpool's Cody Capo and Manchester City's Savinho. Now, Liverpool won £70 to £72 million. That'll be for Cody Capo, while Manchester City are demanding £60 to £65 million for Savinho. Now, Savinho has agreed personal terms with Tottenham Hotspur, while Pedro Neto is also the other alternative option for Manchester City in a situation that Savinho leaves the club. Let's move on. Of course, Erling Haaland is back at Manchester City, and he's definitely not moving away from the club. We understand Enzo Maresca will heavily depend on the Norwegian striker this season. Manchester United are working to secure JJ Gabriel's long-term future amid interest from clubs like Chelsea. United won scholarship terms agreed in October, and are also seeking, you know, a pre-contract for professional teams with JJ Gabriel. He's hugely impressed in the academy, and United are looking to keep him beyond this particular season. Back to Chelsea, they have made fresh contact over potential moves for Alex Scott and Adam Watton. Both midfielders are being assessed as possible replacement if Enzo Fernandez joins Manchester City. Now, Bournemouth could demand over £80 million for Scott, while Crystal Palace are expected to seek a similar fee for midfielder Adam Watton. A lot happening in the transfer market, and I'll be here to update you in our subsequent bulletins. Let's now move away from the foreign front and do some local news. The Director General of the National Sports Authority, Yao Pofuankra, has been speaking on the current state of the Kumasi Baba Yara Sports Stadium. It was in a poor state, you know, a few months ago. The Ghana Premier League is approaching. Kumasi Asante Kotoko looking to play their home matches there. And of course, the Black Stars will be in international competitions. The Africa Cup of Nations qualifier, the qualifiers are just around the corner. The Black Stars will be looking to also use the same venue as home matches. Yan Pofuankra has mentioned that the state will be in a very good condition in the coming weeks.
2: To just clarify one or two things, and also to support our regional director and her team, they've done a great job over the months. It's not been easy. As you know, when I was appointed, one of the things that I wanted to do was to go around all our facilities just so that I know at close quarters the realities on the ground. And so far, it's been, I would say, slight improvement. It's not easy because it's almost as if every region is trying to quench fires. You know, when they quench the fire, then they'll try and, you know, reduce a flood here or something. But all in all, I'm very happy with the work that has been done here. I think the contractor has been on site. I believe he's still on site. And the major works have been done. So the director obviously will give, you know, finer details. She's briefed me, management. The board chairman will also join us, Professor Fred Awa. He's very interested in what's happening here. And then we can have the conversations about possibilities if indeed Baba Yara will be in the picture for hosting any of our AFCON qualifiers. That will be a decision taken by the stakeholders, the GFA, Ministry of Sports and Recreation, National Sports Authority. We are the ones who look after the facility. So they would rely heavily on us to tell them the state of affairs, not just looking, but deep down. The head of Estes is an engineer, so you have to listen to the experts when they tell you what works and what does not work. But I think, as you can see behind me, the grass is beginning to respond to treatment, and the rehabilitation is on course. And I believe in a few weeks' time, it should be in good stead, strong enough, robust to host football matches here, including the Ghana Premier League and any other international match if the need arises.
0: All right, so that was the Director General of the National Sports Authority, Yao Ampo for Ankara. Now, the Sports Minister, Honorable Kofi Idi Adams, has addressed the Black Queens' concerns over unpaid per diems and bonuses. The team will take on Ivory Coast later today, and he wished the team the very best in that particular game, as The team prepares to qualify for the Women's World Cup later next year, but he addressed some few concerns that were raised by the female national team, the senior female national team, particularly over unpaid per diems and bonuses.
3: Best in the team. For a very long time, the Black Queens have not made it to the world level. Though I see the Queens as one of our very stable and strong team, we have not been able to make it to the world level for a very long time. And we think that we should be able to break that now, and so they should put themselves together. I have read a couple of comments and statements from them in relation to some welfare matters. I believe that what, as a ministry, we are supposed to discharge, we have discharged fully. If there is anything that is outstanding, that is to do with some sponsorship that they got, which is yet to be concluded and to reach them. But the ministry have done fully what we are supposed to do for them. And any outstanding, I believe, will be done. But they should focus on the game today, go and win, and let's prepare for the next
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0: All right, so that was the Minister for Sports and Recreation, Honorable Kofi E.D. Adams, wishing the Black Queens the very best in the game later today against Ivory Coast. On this note, we're on Sports Flash here on Beach 105.5 FM. My name is Felix Boyncey. Sunset Beach continues with KK Abamfo and DJ Storm.

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All right, guys, we're 33 minutes into 4 p.m. Beach 105.5 FM. It's still a Thursday, though. This is Victony.

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The Sunset Beach in here with DJ Stone. Kenneth Haven Jr. is also in here.

is DJ Stone for a reason. If I play it in my house, it doesn't do like that. Ladies and gentlemen, in no time, we're going to delve into the street talk for today with Kenneth Urban Jr. and myself. But before that, let me take a moment to tell you about something that really, really, really extremely matters. Now, right here in the Western region, thousands of our people go without medical care every single day. But this September, help is coming to Chakradi. From the 21st of September to the 3rd of October, the Healing Hearts Mission comes to Takrady Mall and Nigel Memory Adventist Hospital. 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Healing Hearts Health Mission, Takrady 2026, because every life deserves love and healing. 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

0: But Ken, like Play Like Play, I've never heard you sing before.
1: Because I'm not a musician.
0: Must I be a musician? I'm not a musician, but
1: and
0: I sing.
1: I don't have the voice to sing as well, please.
0: So just say you are not talented.
1: I'm not saying I'm not talented. You having a voice to sing doesn't mean you are talented.
0: Sure. Come and sing me sing
1: solo. There are lots of talent. Mine is to disturb you.
0: I'll mind you. So, Kenneth, we are led to dive into the street talk for today, which I believe is a very, very sensitive question. Now, can you please give us the backstory to the street talk today? We are asking that as a Ghanaian, how can we stop this Christian-Muslim fight from getting worse? What is the fight about in the first place?
1: Okay, so what happened was that there was this pastor who made a comment, you know, the comment didn't sound good to our Muslim brothers.
0: Okay.
1: The comment was made against the Prophet Muhammad. And our Muslim brothers deem it as, you know, insult to their religion. And so they started going at the pastor. So I saw a lot of videos on social media, people bashing, backlashing what the pastor said. Right. So one of the those bashing the pastor was an imam who made mention of the fact that if care is not taken, right, whoever like insults Prophet Muhammad should be killed. Right. So people were like, we are preaching religion tolerance and you are making this kind of comment. So the imam was arrested.
0: Okay.
1: So when the imam got arrested, there were pressure from the Muslim community that, okay, if the imam has been arrested because of a comment that a pastor made, then that pastor should also be arrested.
0: Okay.
1: You get it? So the pressure mounted. In fact, I saw a TikTok live where those who were on that live were made up of Muslims, and you know they were giving out their frustrations and all that the way things are going, it seems that the security agencies or the government is being one-sided.
0: Okay.
1: So somebody insulted our prophet, and we intend to, you know, express our frustration. Then you arrest me because of expressing my frustrations. Okay. So when the call mounted, when the call mounted like that, the pastor was arrested.
0: Okay.
1: Now here is the issue. When the pastor got arrested, I think he was at the police station with, I think, three Muslim brothers who, per what are fed, aided the arrest.
0: Okay.
1: So there was a trending video. The pastor was in handcuffs, and one Muslim slapped him from behind. And people were like, the person is at the police station. So why are you assaulting the person at the police station, even though the person is in handcuffs? So why are you assaulting him? The imam who got arrested, was he also assaulted like that by the Christian community?
0: Okay.
1: So that pressure also mounted for that man to be arrested. So I think an hour or two later, the man got arrested.
0: The man who slapped the pastor from behind.
1: He has also been arrested. So I don't mean there is that, you know, there is that murmuring from the other side
0: that
1: the Muslim community are saying that the government or the security agencies are not being fair to them. The Christian community also believe that, okay, you guys started it first. So it's the right thing for this man who slapped the pastor to be arrested.
0: I believe this is brewing tension among two powerful religious bodies here in the country.
1: And that's one thing we shouldn't even do in the first place.
0: Exactly. Which brings us to our street talk for today.
1: So what's the question again?
0: As Ghanaians, how can we stop this Christian-Muslim fight from getting worse? as Ghanaians, how can we stop this Christian-Muslim fight from getting worse? Of course, we held with some options. You can add yours if possible. We have A, interfaith dialogue. Mm-hmm. We have B, stronger law enforcement. Mm-hmm. And C, community sensitization. Kenneth, which one are you going to go for? You can take double. You can take the whole three if possible.
1: For the interfaith dialogue, I think we have been doing that.
0: Mm.
1: It's only in Ghana, right? Mm-hmm. And this is what we pride ourselves with.
0: Mm.
1: It's only in Ghana that a Christian will start, when we have a meeting, mm-hmm. a Christian will start the opening prayer, mm-hmm. and then Muslim will end it with a Muslim
0: and Islamic prayer. I've always had an issue with that.
1: Oh, no, no, no.
0: I've had an issue with that because mm-hmm. if a Christian is praying mm-hmm. for the first prayer or mm-hmm. the start of the program, mm-hmm. a Muslim too should pray. Then when we end it, both Christian and Muslim pray.
1: Okay, so maybe I get it.
0: There's going to be a form of discrimination.
1: Oh no, I don't see the discrimination.
0: I do.
1: Because it is not always that a Christian starts a prayer.
0: Okay.
1: There are occasions that a Muslim started. I think I remember one of the Homo war.
0: But how often does it happen?
1: Oh, it happens a lot.
0: Okay.
1: Maybe you have not paid critical attention to it. It happens a lot, especially during our festival celebrations.
0: Mm. Mm.
1: The traditionalists will perform their prayers. Mm. Will say their prayers. Then the Muslims, then the Christians.
0: Mm.
1: So it happens. It intertwines.
0: Okay.
1: There are times that a Muslim starts and a Christian ends.
0: Okay.
1: And there are times that a Christian starts and a Muslim ends. And that thing is religious tolerance, right?
0: Yeah, religious and tolerance.
1: That's perfect. Mm. So for the interfaith dialogue, I think we have been doing that in one way or the other.
0: Okay.
1: Right? Stricter law enforcement. In that also regard, I think, yes, there is that bit of law enforcement, like what just happened.
0: Mm-hmm.
1: What is good for the goose is equally good for the gander, right?
0: Yeah.
1: So we arrested an imam,
0: mm-hmm.
1: and then it followed up with a pastor being arrested.
0: Mm.
1: You get it? Mm. So there is that enforcement. It is not one-sided, even though Ghana is Christian-dominating country.
0: Mm.
1: It could have been that, okay, so we have arrested the imam. That's all.
0: No, no.
1: So whatever you, the Muslims, are saying, you will not pay attention to.
0: Yeah.
1: Right? But there is that stricter law enforcement.
0: Mm, mm.
1: And
0: community
1: sensitization already in place. Because, KK, personally, most of my friends are Muslims.
0: Okay.
1: When they are celebrating their Eve, I go there for my salah meat.
0: And
1: Oh, yes.
0: Mm-hmm.
1: Shout outs to Muhammad.
0: Mm-hmm.
1: Shout out to Muhammad.
0: Mm-hmm.
1: You see, so there is that bit also there.
0: Mm.
1: You see, what I want every Ghanaian listening to me to have in mind is that you look at Nigeria. What is happening to our brothers in Nigeria?
0: Mm.
1: Just look at it and ask yourself, can you survive in a country like that?
0: No.
1: Ask yourself, can you survive when such things happens in Ghana?
0: No.
1: Ask yourself, your husband or your wife, your children, your extended family, can they all survive when such issue happen or issues start happening in Ghana?
0: Mm.
1: Definitely no, right? So please.
0: Let's not brew any tensions. We are all Christian brothers
1: and
0: sisters.
1: Yeah. And then Muslim brothers, please. We are all one people.
0: Exactly.
1: Hmm? We are one people before. We are Ghanaians before religion.
0: Exactly.
1: So we should let that lead. Mm. Me, I'm not a Muslim.
0: Mm.
1: But I know I the Muslim community, they recite five prayers a day.
0: Of course.
1: We learned this in school, right?
0: Yeah.
1: Yes, we could have been that we are a Christian-dominated country, so we learn everything Christian.
0: Mm.
1: But I love the way we imbibe the various religions. We should take it like that. Me, personally, I know a Christian guy who is married to a Muslim lady.
0: Mm. I mean, it happens.
1: A friend of mine, Abaka, wherever you are, a friend of mine is seriously dating a Muslim lady.
0: Okay.
1: That is what we want as people. DJ Storm has done what? he's also dating a Muslim lady. That's beautiful. That's what KK is saying. And, okay, and that's beautiful, KK. So please, let's maintain that. Yeah. Please and please. We don't want any tension in our country.
0: We don't
1: KK,
0: want
1: me,
0: it.
1: I don't have a passport. So when there is when there is tension in the country, it starts little by little.
2: Yeah, I do understand. So this thing is just, you just have to leave it for the police to, you know, have
0: so you are taking law stronger law enforcement.
2: And then two, we also being, you know,
0: citizens
2: in the country, you should also watch, you know, the kind of words and how you attack our opponents. Because KK said I'm dating a Muslim.
0: I know something. He was saying something about Abeka.
2: No, but you shouldn't say I'm dating
0: you.
2: Oh, until or can Muslim ask him? Or say the person is dating a Muslim and then you pointed me.
1: So meaning you are also dating a Muslim.
0: So are you or are you not?
2: I'm not.
0: Exactly.
2: So no, but why should he point your hands on me? No, you can't just be pointing like that. There are computers here. Somewhere, there are so many people at the office. You should have pointed at the door. You pointed at me like how?
1: So maybe
2: it could
1: be true that one of your is a Muslim.
2: Actually, I was dating a Muslim.
1: Oh, it's okay. I was. KK was right.
2: I was dating a Muslim. So if you are no more.
1: What was her name?
2: When you say Amalia, a common man, a lot of people. You don't know Amalia. Yes, so you don't know the person.
1: But they are nice people.
2: Yes, so that one there. Even my landlady.
0: It's a
2: Muslim. So
0: I used to have a friend called Ramat, and she's one very nice lady.
2: That guy, too. Nice guy. I remember we took some ice cream over here, Ramat. That's Raman was around.
0: Ramat is a female.
2: Raman, the Raman guy.
0: Your microphones are off.
2: Ice cream in the bar. The one who brought the ice cream.
1: It's Raman.
2: That's him, yeah.
0: Okay. Someone brought me an ice cream.
1: So that guy, Raman, brought you the ice cream.
2: That guy is also a Muslim guy, and you know, it's good.
1: It's good that we have to mix it.
2: Like you go
0: in the comment section.
2: You go into their community. They also come into our like it's nice. I wish I married my Muslim this, but I'm fat.
0: Was it your fault?
2: No.
1: But I'm told Muslim ladies, they are very respectful, especially to your partner.
2: Yeah.
0: Oh, they are. Really?
2: No, like, their attitude, you see, I don't know, but Pastor Michael Obeka said, give your phone by him a day.
1: Oh, okay.
2: But you see, yeah. Listeners, please forgive me, but I'm not being biased though. But I've dated Muslim, I've dated a Christian, and the comparison, Charlie.
1: The Muslim,
2: if you give me Muslim, I think I would go for Muslim like 10 times.
1: Oh, yes, but it's true.
2: Because I've dated a Muslim and a Christian before, and I know when I compare right now, Charlie. There's no stress, like you're on your own, like everything, Charlie.
1: Because I'm told,
0: are you sure there's no stress?
1: I'm told,
0: are you sure?
2: Aisha, so why did you point at me? Like, she will call you, check up on you, do this. Have you eaten?
1: Don't care.
2: But
0: Christian ladies.
2: But in our religious side,
1: some for us say, some for us
2: say, some for us say, on other fronts, have you eaten? This might give me something. Tell me, bro.
1: But KK, you see, I was told that when two Muslim people get married, it's difficult for a breakup.
0: Okay.
1: Yeah, that's what somebody told me.
2: And you see, very good. One of my neighbors is a Muslim, and he's actually a brother to me, so we grew up in the same area. He married and then

0: during their match, I think their national imam came there, and then the national imam for the Western region representing the national. So he came and then he said something that is in the Quran. He said in the Muslim community, when you marry, I think compose you, the woman is supposed to stay in the house and you have to take care of the woman.
1: Okay. Mm-hmm.
0: Unless the woman prefers to go and work, or maybe he's working doing a government or something like that. And I was like, wow. That is why you see a Muslim woman selling this Ebony and Ketty and stuff. You see, say, the husband is not complaining. That is one. You see, the husband is okay. The woman is like, they don't demand. That's what I was saying.
2: They are not demanding.
0: They are not demanding.
1: Ladies and gentlemen, because, at this point,
0: you see, KK like this. KK like this.
1: No. Justice for Christian women.
0: KK like this. KK like this. Thank you. So, KK like this, being a Christian lady,
2: I'm sorry.
0: She'll be like, officer, I quite ask colleagues, she'll be like, hey, I'm hungry. Did they buy me lunch?
2: Somebody should buy her lunch.
0: You see
1: have
0: that thing?
1: Me lunch it's before? True.
0: So
1: true.
0: If I'm...
1: Some have you bought me lunch before?
0: Oh, so what can I buy me nibi? What can I buy me nibi? That is why I'm talking about.
1: Oh, my guys. So let's go to the comment section. There is Asante Moro Abbas, and he says, is there any fight at all in this country? Abdul Fatah Al Hassan says C, which is community sensitization. Dixon Bowen says B. Defoe Michael in here says stronger law enforcement. I have here Dave Ni Antonio says, as some way. Gabriel Fofu says, it seems like Muslim community is taking some level of advantage over the Christians in the in Ghana because some are holding key positions, reason be that power corrupt. However, we must see each other as brothers, build partnership to fight common goals. Poverty is our greatest enemy, not religion. I have here you, and he said law, stronger law enforcement. Kofi K says, I believe all options are good ideas. Nana Kwabena Nkatia says, we just need to emancipate ourselves from brainwashing. I think I like this. Emmanuel says, ask President John Dramani Mahama and the Jubilee House. I for real. So Ken, I'm going to say a big thank you to you for your submissions on the Street Talk.
2: But shout out to Rahman.
1: Oh God, I miss you putting me.

drawing the curtain right here on today's show. It was really packed. We had a conversation with Pascal Kumsen on his upcoming program on the October 23, 2026. We moved on to eBuzz, we moved on to Sports Flash, we moved on to the bisection of the Street Talk. It has been really informative, educative, entertaining, filled with lots and lots of good music. Kind courtesy DJ Storm. To my team, DJ Storm, Kenneth Abin Jr., Felix Buenti. Today, unfortunately, Ejeriba couldn't join us, but certainly she is very well where she is. A big thank you going out to you too for staying with us throughout the show. Do we love you? Yes, we do. You're going to have a good evening. At exactly 5, we switch to City for the evening news. But before that, my name is KK, KK Abamfo. Thank you for staying. And I love you. Bye.

0: A 1700 GMT. This is Eyewitness News on 97.3 CTFM. I am Umar Rusanda Amadou. And tonight on Eyewitness News, opposition New Patriotic Party NPP demands public inquiry into allegations of bribe payment to some politicians in the AXA deal of a decade ago. We'll be hearing what more they want to see beyond what happened in the United States of America. Also coming up, the center fails to hold in Tema as the Metropolitan Assembly, that's a TMA, clashes with the Tema Development Corporation, TDC, over the execution of a project.
1: In our operation, there's a convention. There's a long-standing relationship that we don't pay permit or get permit to do our work. And the same applies to TMA. When they want to do whatever they want to do, we give them the land for free. We don't charge them anything because of the long-standing relationship we have with them. So we don't know what has happened suddenly.
0: We'll be hearing from the two state institutions shortly. And later on Eyewitness News, yet another gory accident claimed 11 lives, and this time on a dual carriage highway out of Ankor in Accra. Stay with 97.3 CTF for more on this and many other stories on Eyewitness News. We have business news from the City Business Desk, and then we have Talkback, where you'd be sending us your messages and the world gets to hear them around some 15 minutes to the end of the program. The number to send your messages to 0539-986-996, 0539-986-996, or go on Twitter, mention my handle at Umar Rusanda or at City973. We start off with a New Patriotic Party. It called a press conference today and is asking for a public inquiry into the AXA energy bribery, that allegation that was made. Now, the person who is leading the charge for the MPP is a member of parliament for Mensah South, the Honorable Nana Eje Bafo-Ewa. He's joining us on the line. You're welcome to Eyewitness News, sir.
2: Thank you, my brother.
0: Good evening. This issue occurred a few days ago. We heard that someone had been convicted awaiting sentencing. Then some names have been mentioned based on calculations that have been made. But this happened in the United States of America. Why do you think that there should be punishments here? And why do we even need a public inquiry in this matter?
2: So thank you very much. The matter, the conviction took place in the United States of America. But the facts that underpinned the conviction played out in the Republic of Ghana. It involved public office holders, minister of power, advisor to the minister. These are persons that are named in the U.S. court records. It involved ladies as the Ministry of Energy. It involved a relative of the president. These are not actors in the U.S. They are actors in Ghana. In Ghana, they are not private persons. They are public persons and or politically exposed persons. These persons, the benefit to these persons being money, is the reason why the conviction took place in the United States of America. And so the U.S. may have dealt with the corporate, the person who made the payments, right? The U.S. was seized with jurisdiction, primarily because, among other things, the corporate is a citizen of the United States of America. What are we doing on?
0: Now, why do you need it to be public, this inquiry that you talk about? There were calls previously.
2: It is strange what is happening.
0: Honorable, can you hear me?
2: Yeah, I can hear you.
0: There were earlier calls for IOCO or the OSP to do the investigation. You're asking now for a public inquiry. Often these public inquiries end up nowhere.
2: Well, you are saying that. The public inquiries and often enter where you have the attorney general who also files nolle prosequi or discontinues cases involving members of the NVC or former appointees of the NVC. in this issue, named or the persons are likely to be persons that are associated with the NDC, given when it happened and who was in government at the time. And so if you also leave it with our attorney general, it will come to naught. But a public inquiry is not just to find culprits and also punish them. It's also to give people who are also perceived to be involved but are innocent opportunity to clear their name. And more importantly, give us an idea of why some of these issues have been recurring over the years, so that we can forestall a future occurrence. I think that it is important. But the public inquiry is also going to lead, if anything at all, to shaming some of the corporates, because we know that because their government is in power, because the NDC is in power, and the persons that are associated are likely to be former appointees of the NDC. Like you rightly said, it is better if we get a roadmap to deterrence, you know, us against future occurrence. And also the persons getting publicly shamed, I think that may also suffice.
0: The reason I talked about the challenge with the public, I mean, if it's a commission of inquiry, you and I know how they end up. Often you cannot prosecute. Recall the case of Dr. Okubrobe Kojumpioni, the Ghana 50 case. You recall the decision of the court on that matter. So in what nature do you want it to be? Again, if it's a bipartisan parliamentary inquiry, then again you remember that issue of the cash for seats and all those matters. And for there was a joint committee that was jointly chaired by General Katie Hammond and the current Attorney General. You do know how these matters end. So when you say public inquiry, really, I'm trying to get a motivation, because punishments seldom happen in these matters. And I'm not saying do not, but I'm saying seldom.
2: If you proceed along those lines, then of course people are going to commit various offenses without nothing happening.
0: Yeah, but that's why we let it go through the OSP or the IOCO and not do a public fanfare of it.
2: The IOCO is within or under the control of the Attorney General. The IOCO requires the power of the Attorney General or the authorization of the Attorney General to prosecute. Okay? And we have seen that cases that are being handled by IOCO now sometimes are even taken over by the Attorney General, right? And so if we are going to go along these lines, then we are throwing our hands in the air. What is at stake, right? What has happened is a pattern which has been happening over a period of time. And that pattern requires a serious interrogation. That interrogation you may not necessarily achieve merely through prosecution. It is possible to achieve through a public inquiry, so that we are all seized with how these things happen. And then a cure is found for. Otherwise, if you are focused on just prosecution, we are going to miss the point, because it's bigger than that. Right, we've seen a pattern of Ghana being embarrassed on the international plane. That cannot be dealt with just by way of prosecution. You have to have people come to a commission, be willing to open up and speak, so that we inform public policy. Just coming to the public inquiry and speak can also serve as an embarrassment, right, for persons who are also involved. So it's not always the case that you have to prosecute somebody. In any event, I very respectfully take a separate view. The Ghana 50 matter, I take a separate view that it cannot be relied upon for prosecution, because the Constitution clearly says that when you appear before a commission of inquiry, right, you have a right not to incriminate yourself. That for me, or that in my view, is clear that when you appear before a commission of inquiry, whatever you say can be used against you in criminal prosecution. And so I think that the case is very distinguishable on the basis of the constitutional provision that gives you the right not to incriminate yourself, right? Or an interpretation of the provision there. And so the fact that you appear before a commission of inquiry, in my view, does not simply, right, give you an immunity against prosecution. And so we should not say that because of that case, we should move on just to prosecution. It's a bigger situation than just going to punish corporates. It's a trend that has happened over a period of time. A trend that involves the case of Gassum, the Skansum Gassum matter that took place in Norway about allegations of payment being made to Ghanaian officials just so Gassum will have a monopoly in Ghana and no other cement company can operate over a period of time. And indeed, for a long time, the only cement company we had in this country was Gassum. It also involves, if you recall, Maybe and Johnson matter, where Ghanaian officials were said to have been paid bribes, right, to give a British company a pass as far as construction was concerned in this country. We also had a case of Abajaro. We've also had a case of Airbus scandal. And coincidentally, all these cases took place when an NDC government was in power. So it is a trend. When you have such a trend, it is not enough to say that I'm going to look for somebody to prosecute. You have to look at why these things keep happening so that you can stop them from happening in the future. Then, dependent on the circumstance, you can consider prosecution. And so it is not wrong for us to call for a public inquiry. A public inquiry is very important. If you look at Airbus scandal, a relative of the president was mentioned. And now if you look at this matter, a relative of the president has been mentioned. Now, why do we say that we shouldn't just move to prosecution? Look, even in prosecution, look at the case where, you know, the Attorney General, for instance, has entered into a plea deal with Unibank. And till date, we don't know the details of that plea deal. Till date, we don't even know whether or not the terms of the plea deal are being adhered to. So we should not lose out, if you are going to lose out on the prosecution bit, because the current government is not only firmly in control of the other agencies, right, that are responsible for investigations and then prosecution, right? They are currently very firmly involved or in control of the institutions that are responsible for these things. So the confidence is not there as regards these institutions. The public should not be denied the opportunity to see what actually happened in this matter. The public deserves to know what went on so that we'll be informed in terms of public discourse and public policy to forestall future occurrence.
0: So what do you envisage this inquiry should be like? Should it be a parliamentary probe, a committee set up by the minister, a committee set up by the presidency, or a commission of inquiry? What do you envisage or do you reckon it should look like?
2: I envisage a bipartisan parliamentary probe. A bipartisan parliamentary probe where particular rules that may lead to disproportionate representation merely because the position is more will be seen. A situation where we'll suspend parliamentary rules as regards the constitution of such committees, but in the interest of the country, a fairly balanced parliamentary committee, bipartisan parliamentary committee, in the interest of the public good, right, will be constituted to investigate this matter.
0: All right, there's another issue that I want us to deal with briefly. You are a lawyer for the former scholarship secretariat boss, Mr. Kingsley Agyeman. And I believe your firm is representing him and you are the lawyer. I have seen that you have issued a statement asking for something to be done and complaining about some issues relating to what our High Commissioner to the UK and Ireland, Saba Zita Benson, has said. Can you, for the purpose of my audience who may not have seen your statement, tell us what your challenge with the High Commissioner is?
2: Okay, so basically, the High Commissioner has been making repeated allegations against Mr. Kingsley Ajibu. But the matter is currently being investigated by state agencies. In this instance, Bureau of National Investigations. It makes it very difficult for Mr. Kingsley Ajibu to respond to these matters because of the ongoing investigations. The High Commissioner keeps trying him in public, which then may or should ordinarily necessitate these, a response. However, in view of the investigations, he's been cautioned or he's been advised to stay away from responding to these matters. And so the statement is just to assure the Ghanaian public of his firm conviction that, look, there's no iota of truth in the allegations being made, and that over time, the state agencies would clear him. In fact, he has been cooperating with the state agencies. He's been attending all invitations, and he intends to continue with the cooperation just so, his innocence will be confirmed by these agencies. And so, because the matter has been thrown out in the public domain by the High Commissioner, we needed to put the statement out. That's why we put it out on its instructions.
0: But is it wrong for the High Commissioner to be disgusted by what she saw in the report and make public comment about it? You have been a short while ago asking for public inquiry into an allegation of bribery. If there were underhand dealings and the High Commissioner has seen that in a report, she should be allowed to express disgust.
2: We should all be angry at corruption. However, when you are part of a government that is investigating a matter, I believe that you have to exercise caution in the manner which you speak to those issues. As I said, this is not the first time the High Commissioner is speaking to this matter. In fact, it may be the 18th time. However, she's aware that investigations are ongoing, and that because of investigations, the gentleman or the honorable member of parliament may not be able to respond to these matters in public in the manner which she does. And so doesn't she think that he's not being fair to the gentleman because, he's currently hampered by the investigations ongoing, right? Or we expect him very respectfully to meet him in public boot for boot and disregard the investigations that are currently ongoing? Is that what we want to do? If that's what we want to do, then perhaps we may have to advise ourselves otherwise. But I, as his lawyer, don't think it is appropriate for him to be sent into that arena with that. I think that we should respect the ongoing investigations and then cooperate to the ongoing investigations for the truth to be unraveled. I am expecting the High Commissioner, who is part of the government, to also do the same. That's all we are saying.
0: Very well. Thank you so much for speaking to us, sir.
2: Welcome, sir.
0: That's Nanaje Bafuewa. He's Member of Parliament for Mensah South and is also a lawyer for former Scholarship Secretary at Boss, Mr. Ajiman. This is Eyewitness News on 97.3 CTFM.
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0: 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We are also live on YouTube and live on Facebook. The show is interactive. Send us your messages and the world will hear your views during the talkback segment. Let's talk about some terrible news that is coming through. A very gory accident that was recorded early this dawn at Ofanko in Accra. It had to do with a vehicular accident on that dual carriage highway. Now, Divisional Officer of the Fire Service, Emmanuel Boni, is the head of public relations at the Ghana National Fire Service, and he's joined us on the line. Mr. Boni, you're welcome to Eyewitness News.
1: Thank you, and I'm grateful for having me.
0: I think I've got a title mixed up. Did I know? DO1 is
1: it's DO1.
0: So, which is Divisional Officer or
1: Divisional Service 1.
0: Beautiful. Thank you so much. Now, this accident happened what, at dawn today? Can you tell us about what happened?
1: Yes, we had the distress call at 4 a.m. that there was an accident at the Ofanko barrier. So we quickly mobilized and came to the scene, and we saw that it was multiple vehicle accidents. About six vehicles and one tricycle that was involved in that accident. So quickly we have then concentrated on how to rescue the human beings, the life in the incident. So we did the rescue and we got about 13 people from who were injured, and we gave them to National Ambulance Service to be sent to the hospital for treatment. So later, we also retrieved some unconscious bodies and gave them to the police service to be sent to the hospital. But later, we had an information from the police that the 11 bodies that were given to the hospital, all of them have died. So we now have to make sure the police, the Ghana National Fire Service, for the way for commuters to have free flow of traffic

0: So we now have to compare with the police and get the actual cost of the accident. So after that, we can inform the public as to what actually caused the accident.
1: Which means, as we speak, it will not be accurate to attribute the accident to anything whatsoever. It means that as we speak, we cannot exactly tell what may have triggered the accident. Yes. Yes, we cannot, right?
0: We are working towards the police to get the facts.
1: Okay. Ofanko Barrier area is a dual carriage highway of four lanes in, four lanes out. Which side of the major highway was this accident recorded?
0: It was the side from one point of view to Accra.
1: Was it the outer lane or the inner lanes?
0: It was the inner lane.
1: So those are the very busy lanes.
0: Pardon me?
1: Those are the busy lanes in the middle.
0: Yeah, it was a busy lane in the middle.
1: And both vehicles that you met in the accident appeared to be coming from Nsawan towards Accra, or did it look like a head-on collision?
0: It wasn't a head-on collision. All of them were coming from the Nsawan point of view to Accra.
1: That typically would be very difficult for an accident to occur, isn't it? Because they are behind each other.
0: That's why we needed the police to give us accurate information about what caused the accident.
1: Is there a likelihood that any of the tipper trucks you mentioned may have been stationary on the road and visibility may be poor?
0: I think we will get those information from the police.
1: Very well. But you have cleared the place, haven't you? We're told that it took a long time before you could clear the place for traffic to flow.
0: Yes.
1: What caused that?
0: Because there were multiple accidents and the police need to fix some information on the ground before we clear the road. So they did that before we were able to clear the road. And we need to have multiple recovery vehicles to come and tow the vehicles. So I think they brought about three recovery vehicles to come and clear the road.
1: Now, you've mentioned that 11 persons died from this accident. Do we know if there are others who are in critical conditions, or it appears everybody who escaped is pretty fine?
0: I think for that medical practitioners will tell us those who are in critical conditions. And sometimes we send them to Adashmata Hospital, and sometimes those who are in contact with the hospital may decide to even refer them to a higher hospital. So police will give us those information.
1: Very well. Mr. Boni, thank you so much for speaking to us.
0: Yeah, I'm grateful.
1: That's Divisional Officer 1 Emmanuel Boni. He's Head of Public Relations with the Ghana National Fire Service. Let's go to the National Road Safety Authority now and speak to Felix Owusu, his Senior Planning Manager. Mr. Owusu, you are welcome to Eyewitness News.
2: Thank you, my brother Omar.
1: A few weeks ago, there was an accident reported and recorded on the Suhum Kumasi Road. And immediately everybody said, let's dualize the Accra Kumasi Highway, because dualization is the best way to prevent head-on collision, which accounts for majority of the accidents recorded on roads. Except that this morning's accident happened on a dual carriage highway with six lanes, and yet we are told all the vehicles were headed in one direction, and then there was this accident that claimed 11 lives. As an authority, I'm sure you would have sent personnel to the place, you would have picked up intel and information. How could an accident happen where all the vehicles are headed in one direction and we are not sure if any of them was stationary?
2: Anyway, good evening to you once again and your cherished viewers and listeners. First of all, let me comment

0: colleagues from the MTTD, Ghana National Fire Service, the Ambulance Service, and other agencies or institutions that were there to assist when the incident occurred. So, as you rightly said, even though we've been advocating for the dualization of major highways, but it wouldn't, or let me say that the crashes are not only as a result of head-on collisions. So you can have a dualized route, but if road users do not conform or do not obey the other regulations, it can as well lead to a crash. So in fact, what happened there typically, in fact, I was there this morning with the regional director when the incident occurred. And so as when you assess the whole thing, even though DO1 Bonnie said, we are waiting for the official report from the police to really assess what happened. But at least from the little we have gathered, when you get to the scene, you would realize that, there's a curve. And so once you descend that curve, and because the route is also new and flat with no potholes, motorists really speed. And so without any measuring, I don't have anything to measure, but I can see, or you can tell, that motorists are speeding way beyond the posted speed limit, which is supposed to be 50 kilometers per hour on that particular stretch. But one other thing we are picking, even though the reports are, there are differences in some of the reports we are getting, but then the one basic thing that runs through all of them is that there was a stationary tricycle, or what most people call aboboya. There was a tricycle which had broken down. And so I think that was what led to the whole incident. So when that one had broken down, per what we were told, they tried to stop, or they managed to stop the first tipper truck carrying sand, which stopped behind the tricycle, per the account we got. Now they were able to also stop two other Sprinter buses carrying vehicles. These were the two commercial vehicles carrying passengers. And so it was the fourth vehicle, which is also another tipper truck carrying, also sand on top of speed. So I'm sure he must have, because of the speed, and then also because this is a curve, the distance from where the incident occurred to the curve is not that much. So I'm sure he couldn't, there was nothing he could do. And so he just smashed into the two vehicles in between the two tipper trucks. And so that was what led to especially one of the vehicles mangled in that manner, killing a lot of the people there. And so, in fact, even the death toll, as for the last time I spoke to the commander, which is the Mount 7 MTTD commander, has even increased from the 11 to 12. I'm making up five males and seven females. And then, according to the commander again, there are 22 other persons who are at the various hospitals receiving treatment. That is 19 at the Asofa Hospital, and then also three at the Achimota Hospital. So far, that is what we have from the police. But as DO1 Bonnie said, we are waiting for the full official report from the police to be able to tell what exactly happened. And this also brings us to one major issue. Normally, when you ask drivers or motorists that when there's a crash, what is the first thing we need to do? And you see people saying you have to call the police, you have to call the ambulance. But then the first thing you do when there's an accident is to secure the scene. So when we say secure listing, it means that once there has been a crash, you are supposed to mount your advanced warning device. In this case, whether a triangle or reflective cones. And I'm sure if the tricycle which had broken down had these things in place, those coming from afar would see that, oh, there's something or there's a danger ahead. And so they would also slow down. So that was what they failed, whoever was around that area failed to do. And so because they failed to secure this thing, then it led to the other crashes also occurring. So once the tipper truck ran into them, I'm sure the other vehicles also ran into the other vehicles. But like I said, because we do not have the full reports, I do not want to preempt and say what I do not know. So let's wait for the official reports that will tell us what exactly happened and how each of the subsequent accidents or crashes occurred.
1: When we keep saying we wait for the police for a full report, is the police going to use road markings to calculate and tell us what may have happened, or you have CCTV cameras installed on that road that we can possibly rely on?
0: Yeah, so in fact, normally when the crashes occur, fortunately, some of the drivers are still alive, and so even their interviews, they are able to also pick their interview to know, and any passengers in the various vehicles to ascertain, because I doubt the area where it happened, there are cameras there, and so they'll be able to use those accounts from the victims to be able to tell what exactly or how the whole thing happened. Because as I said from the beginning, all what we are hearing are accounts given by bystanders, and so we don't want to rely solely on that. That's why I keep referring to their police reports, and that would get the information from those who were actually involved in the crash.
1: Was there a police vehicle involved based on what you saw today?
0: No, I didn't see any police vehicle.
1: But you saw all the six cars, and none of them had a police.
0: In fact, when I got to the scene, they had moved most of the vehicles, really. So I think the tricycle and one of the mangled. But from the accounts, even given by those who were around, we were given two tipper trucks, two Sprinter buses, and two saloon vehicles. That is one Camry, and then there's a Suzuki Expresso, and I think the tricycle making seven.
1: Okay.
0: So there was no police vehicle.
1: You were there. I don't know how early you got there, but what is the lighting situation there like? I'm referring to street lights on the road.
0: Yeah, so as at the time you got there, I mean, it was already daytime, so we didn't know whether the traffic lights, and sorry, the street lights there were functioning or not. But I think I've used that stretch before, and that's at the time I used the stretch. It wasn't functioning. And in fact, we have also received today when we're there, that was what people kept saying, that the place is dark, which again could account for the reason why. I'm sure around the time it happened, because the visibility wasn't that good, they couldn't see the tricycle or the vehicles ahead early and then also running. So poor visibility could account for the impacts, as in. In fact, from the first crash to the subsequent ones.
1: You've talked about a tricycle, which we call the Aboboya. I am aware that at least the AMA bylaws, there's a rule against these tricycles plying highways. Would that road be considered a highway? And based on everything the Road Safety Authority stands for and the motor traffic rules, are tricycles supposed to be using because the lane is six, right? There are two outer lanes and then two inner lanes for both ongoing and incoming traffic. Is an Aboboya, for all intents and purposes, supposed to use that site?
0: Omar, to be honest with you, to answer this particular question, because I have not seen the AMA bylaws. And even if you're talking about AMA bylaws, which area does it cover? Because as I know, if you say AMA, AMA has its own jurisdiction.
1: Let's leave AMA out. Let's use road safety standards and authority. Do you have some rules around where tricycles should use and what? Okay, which vehicles are prevented from using busy highways like the one we're talking about? And are tricycles supposed to use that?
0: In fact, this is my own. From what I know, tricycles, I haven't read in the law or any of the regulations that even bans Abuboya these tricycles from using. But then, you see, because of the categories or the speed limits on various class of routes, sometimes you would want to know whether even the vehicle, sometimes even carrying a particular load, is supposed to use that story. So, for this particular, in fact, it would be very difficult for me to answer, in the sense that, and I know these things have come up so many times, especially those of them carrying the waste, because of the speed they apply with. They are not able to. So, for instance, on the motorway, they are not supposed to be using certain class of. But like I said, I have not seen any regulations. So it is something, as a country, I think we also need to consider, if, especially with the introduction of this or legalization of motorcycles, tricycles, and quadricycles for this commercial purpose. We need to. I think it's a conversation we need to have, so that we know where and which of the roads they are not supposed to ply. But as it stands, personally, I have not seen any restrictions with regards to the regulations we have.
1: Okay, now, from the safety authority's perspective, the accident that occurred today, you have hazarded a guess, but how do we prevent, because you are supposed to be dealing with root prevention, right, more than the aftermath. How could we have prevented what happened today, and how can we prevent accidents in the future?
0: Yes, so as you said, the National Road Safety Authority, I think our primary objective is to make sure accidents or crashes are reduced in the country. And so one of the things for us we do is mainly through the road safety education that we give to all category of road users. So whether you're a driver, you're a motor rider, you're even a passenger, pedestrian, or what have you. And so we give all this education to the road users. Again, we're also supposed to collaborate with the other agencies to make sure they put in measures, especially when it comes to engineering measures, to also sometimes help reduce, because if the routes are bad, definitely those can also lead to a crash. And so whilst we are doing the education, then we are also advocating for good roads and engineered measures to sometimes routes that even promote speeding. We are also supposed to also put in measures to make sure we calm or reduce speeds of vehicles, because what we realize is that once the roads are very good and flat, people tend to speed. Whether you have the speed limit signs there or not, people tend to speed. And so there should be engineering means to force the motorists to slow down. And then also when it comes to illumination, I mean, we've seen that most of our streets in Accra, not only in Accra, in Ghana, are very dark. And so that is also leading to a lot of knockdowns and even accidents.
1: Very well.
0: Take it into consideration, the lights or the lamps that people have also fitted on their vehicles. There are some of us using unprescribed lamps, which also blinds others at night. And some also drive even at night, sometimes without light or very poor lights. And so all these things account for the numerous crashes we see on the road. So at the National Road Safety Authority, I think even though we do this already, but I think it's about time we really collaborate or enhance our collaboration with all the other stakeholders to make sure we enhance and improve road safety management in the country.
1: Thank you so much.
0: And also, you, the media, we also want to, I mean, thank you for always adding your voice, because everything we do, if you, the media, do not even talk about it, people don't get to. And so we have really appreciate the time that you allocate to discuss road safety issues. And we hope and pray that we, the road users, not only road users, even the institutions, we also be up and doing so that we help protect the public.
1: Thank you so much for speaking to us, sir.
0: And thank you too for having me.
1: That's Felix Owusu, his Senior Planning Manager, National Road Safety Authority. A story I've just pulled up from Graphic Online. No Aboboya on highways from November 1. This is a story published on October 25, 2021. It says, from November 1 this year, that's 2021, tricycles, popularly known as Aboboya, will not be allowed to operate on highways and major roads in the Greater Accra region, including the Accra-Tema motorway. The Greater Accra Regional Minister, Mr. Henry Kwoti, who announced the directive at the launch of the Operation Clean Your Frontage in Accra last Friday, said, however, the ban on tricycles plying the Accra-Tema motorway took immediate effect. He said the tricycles would be restricted to their registered metropolitan, municipal, and district areas. A one-week grace period would be given after the creation of public awareness by the assemblies, the regional minister added. Mr. Kwoti noted that the measure was part of the Greater Accra Regional Coordinating Council's moves to ensure sanity on the roads. The story continues, in line with that, the GARCC was liaising with the Driver and Vehicle Licensing Authority, DVLA, to set up zonal registration centers in the assemblies to register all tricycles operating in the region. The ban is in line with the road traffic regulations banning the use of tricycles, popularly known as Aboboya, on highways and principal streets. Regulation 128.1-4 of the Road Traffic Regulations 2012 states inter alia that, quote, the licensing authority shall not register a motorcycle to carry a fare-paying passenger, end quote. Mr. Kwoti said tricycles and motorcycles were causing a lot of nuisance on the highways and other major roads in the region. Already, there had been a series of meetings with the heads of the tricycle operators to sensitize them to the new policy. Also, he instructed that no motorcycle should carry more than two persons, while riders and pillion riders must wear helmets. This was said in 2021 to take effect on November. But this is Ghana, and it has ended nowhere. The story has various legs. In Cape Coast, the story says, the Cape Coast metropolitan area has banned persons below 25 years from riding tricycles, particularly Pragya or Aboboya, from Monday, November 15 this year. A statement signed by management of the assembly said the directive, which was provided by law, and other related directives were taken at a meeting at the Cape Coast Metropolitan Security Council on September 15 this year, and so on and so forth. And as we speak this morning, a Pragya or Aboboya was on a major highway and caused the death of now 12 innocent commuters. This is Eyewitness News on 97.3 City FM. Eno Safo, my colleague in the City Newsroom, is here to bring us news summaries. Eno, how are you?
2: Very well, Sanda. How are you?
1: You use that road.
2: Yes, I do. But unfortunately for us, I should say, the accident happened on the top tier.
1: The inner lanes.
2: Yes, so the top tier. And we used the outer lane. So lucky for us, we weren't able, we didn't see it.
1: But what was the lighting situation on that road like? Well, we know that very bad. The regional minister said he was lighting
2: up. Very bad. All the way from Circle until you reach the Pokwase, the new Pokwase interchange. That's the only place you'll see proper lighting system. But from Circle through Taifa through to Ofanko, there's no lights.
1: And this happened at dawn.
2: Yes, around 4 a.m.
1: And these tricycles that we are talking about, I mean, you and I see them all the time.
2: All the time.
1: And they don't have, you know, side mirrors.
2: No, they don't.
1: They can't even see what's happening.
2: So they don't even have traffic indicators to indicate whether they're turning left or right.
1: So if you're overtaking them, you do it at your
2: own risk.
1: That's so sad. Please give us other stories from the newsroom.
2: All right. The New Patriotic Party has set up a vetting committee chaired by former Sanitation Minister Cecilia Dapa ahead of the party's national elections. The party is set to open nominations from August 17 to August 20, while the vetting of aspirants will take place from August 31 to September 3. According to the party, an appeal process will be allowed until September 14, after which the notice of poll will be announced. Addressing the press, Vice Chairman of the party's election committee, Frederick Oparianza, noted that these processes will pave the way for the elections scheduled for October 3.
3: Where a petitioner remains dissatisfied with the appeals committee's decision, that person may lodge a further appeal with the National Executive Committee, whose decision will be final and binding. This architecture is deliberate. We want decisions to be made according to rules, and where somebody feels aggrieved, for that person to have an established avenue for redress. Our appeal to everybody is therefore to use the institutions and procedures established by the party.
2: The party also announced filing fees for the various positions in the national executive elections.
3: The approved cost of nomination forms is as follows. For the national chairmanship position, 50,000 Ghana cedis. For vice chairpersons, 30,000 Ghana cedis. For the general secretary position, 25,000 Ghana cedis. All other positions, 10,000 Ghana cedis. With a special consideration for the special wings, Nasara women and youth paying 8,000 Ghana cedis. Payment for nomination forms will be accepted in cash or by cash check at the National Headquarters at Asylum Down. Upon payment of the prescribed fee, the aspirant will be issued with an official receipt, upon presentation of which the appropriate nomination form will be issued. Nomination forms may also be downloaded from the party's website. However, an aspirant who downloads a form must still pay the prescribed nomination fee in cash or by check and obtain an official receipt before the completed form can be accepted for filing.
2: Frederick Oparianza is the chairman of the New Patriotic Party's election committee. The leadership of the Konkomba Yam Market is appealing to the Accra Metropolitan Assembly to reconsider plans to construct a 24-hour economy market at the site of the existing Yam Market. The group says it supports the government's 24-hour economy initiative, but wants the proposed project relocated to another site to allow the existing market to continue operating. Addressing the press, the Secretary of the Council of Leadership of the Konkomba Yam Market, Tanyam Anthony, called on the government to instead improve the existing market by providing better roads, streetlights, and enhanced security.
4: And this area is the food basket of Accra, which feeds the national capital alongside its neighboring markets like the Agogoshi. The Konkomba Yam Market in particular is a venue where yams are acquired and exported to several locations, both locally and externally. There's no doubt that the benefits derived through the gains in foreign exchange assist in national development, and that employment is also made available to several thousands of persons who would have hitherto remained unemployed. Distinguished members of the press, we admit that the decision or the idea for the proposed 24-hour economy is a laudable one. But should existing systems that are currently serving the same purpose as those that intended by the 24-hour economy, should they be sacrificed by destroying the markets, especially the Konkomba Yam Market, just to make way for the 24-hour economy? In our candid opinion, we do not think this is feasible and suggest that the authorities reconsider their decision.
2: That was the Secretary of the Council of Leadership of the Konkomba Yam Market, Tanyam Anthony. The Ghana Police Service has arrested Siva May Zakaria, who was captured in a viral video allegedly assaulting a suspect at the police headquarters. The suspect is alleged to have assaulted a pastor who had been apprehended for allegedly making derogatory remarks about Prophet Muhammad. The Police Professional Standards Bureau has commenced investigations into the incident. The Bureau is expected to establish the facts surrounding the alleged assault and determine whether any individuals breached police procedures or professional standards.
5: 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Be there as it happens.
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0: 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Beach this is Eyewitness News on 97.3 City FM. I'm looking at the Ghana News Agency, and there's a story up there published on August 13. It says TMA TDC clash over Community One Site 3 infilling project. Story by Lord Inanyoko Nunu says the Tema Metropolitan Assembly has directed the Tema Development Company Limited to halt an ongoing infilling project at Community One Site 3, citing alleged breaches of planning and development regulations. Madam Ibi Bright, the Tema Metropolitan Chief Executive, said the Assembly's intervention followed a petition from residents of Communities One Site 3 and Site 8 regarding ongoing physical development in the area. This morning, the Tema Development Company called a press conference to tell its side of the story. We'll be hearing that. But before then, let's speak to the mayor of Tema, Ibi Bright. Madam, you're welcome to Eyewitness News. Hello?
1: Yes, hello.
0: Yes, good evening. Good evening. If you can hear me, madam, can you tell us when this infilling came to your attention as an assembly and what steps you took?
1: Good evening to you, Mr. Sunder, and your cherished listeners and viewers. I didn't hear you before now, so I believe that we're discussing the...
0: Yes, so can you hear me? Can you hear me now?
1: Yes, I can hear you now.
0: Great, great. I was saying that if you could share with me the point at which your assembly noticed that there was an infilling happening in one of the communities of Tema, and what steps you took as an assembly to deal with it?
1: Oh, okay. So, first of all, it's not an issue of infilling. It's actually quite a few issues. But first came to my attention from a petition which we received at the end of this past month. I have to confirm the date. I think it was... It got to my table on the 24th. It's a petition from the Site 3 and 8 Community Association. And they were alleging that some of their structures had been demolished. And then there was construction ongoing on the playground and reservations of their community, and they were asking for our intervention to facilitate dialogue with TDC to achieve some consensus, because they had a court order which was being ignored, and in spite of the court order for TDC's work, the work continued. So we were intending to call up a meeting on the 4th or the 5th of August, which is this month. However, on Saturday, 2nd August, we received distress calls from the community through the assembly member that work was advancing at a fast pace. So the works department visited the site, and they were physically blocked by TDC personnel and security agencies. So the army and then police. So they were physically blocked, and they were told that TDC is the landlord of Tema. So they had no authority to access the sites. So on Friday, on the 7th of August, TMA served the first enforcement notice on TDC to stop work and show cause. On Monday, the 10th of August, TMA served a second enforcement notice for them to stop work. Now, mind you, all of these notices were ignored, and the same intimidation faced by my officers. And on the 11th, which was yesterday, TDC responded to our letter rejecting our position and our authority and our calls for dialogue. They do not stop work. They continue with construction, and then they deploy even more additional military and police personnel from outside the metropolis and then they pick up the pace of their construction. So on the 12th, I visit the site personally to confirm that there's unpermitted construction. The felling of trees at our last count is about 50 trees have been felled. And so I also instructed them to cease work. At this point, I was also, I was also challenged by these security forces. I have to point out, though, that this visit by myself was conducted in the company of the Metropolitan Security Council and assembly members. And this was the reception that we received. I immediately instructed the works department to stop work, to remove the hoarding around some of the sites. And this is about six sites within the enclave. So this is what happened yesterday. And we got a call from the regional police commander pleading that we halt the removal of the hoarding, so that then the dialogue, which had been initially refused, can hold. So that's what we were expecting to happen today. Instead, we have now a reinforcement of the presence of the army and the police on site, and a flagrant disregard for our request to dialogue and for the cessation of all activity in upholding not only the court order, but also the fact that this development is ongoing without a permit. So this is the situation. As at today, they continue to construct without any let up, at a faster pace and with reinforced security protection from outside the metropolis.
0: Okay. Can you, for purposes of education and clarification, tell me the roles between, the difference in roles between the TMA and the TDC? You've mentioned that the TDC official said they were the landlords. Is there a nexus between the two of you? And also, can you tell me where the point of departure is? What are the various powers? I want to see the issue of separation of powers.
1: Well, great. The Local Governance Act 1993, Act 462, was the first to vest planning authority exclusively in district assemblies. In 2016, Acts 936 and 925 reinforced and expanded that exclusive planning authority of MMDAs. So the assembly is the sole planning authority. So let me take you to Act 936, Section 91(1). A person shall not carry out a fiscal development in a district except with a prior written approval in the form of a written permit issued by the district planning authority. I can take you through a lot of what gives the assembly this mandate. However, it's important to also appreciate the historical situation that TEMA specifically is plagued with. In 1952, in the absence of the local governance system, the TEMA Development Corporation was established by an act of parliament to both plan and manage the development of TEMA. With the advent of the Local Governance Act, the planning authority was taken from TEMA Development Corporation. Now in 2016, both acts reinforced that exclusive planning authority for the MMDC, followed by 2017, when TEMA Development Corporation ceased to exist. And in its stead, we have TDC Company Limited, which is now a limited liability company. It's a commercial real estate company. It doesn't have any regulatory or planning authority. So it's a commercial state-owned enterprise. It's operating as a limited liability company, just as any other state-owned enterprise like Thor, Valco, VRA, ECG, and they're all under the supervision of SIGA. So it is not a planning authority under any current law, or does it exercise any regulatory functions?
0: So you regulate their development, their project. If they were to put up apartment blocks, you as the assembly, you have to regulate. And so if you ask them to cease, they have to cease.
1: Absolutely. So I'll refer everybody to TDC's own website where they give you their history. But then now they tell you that until January 2017, that's how they operated. But since January 2017, through their new instrument, all those activities they are supposed to carry out. However, without prejudice to the general, and I'm reading from them, I'm quoting verbatim now, without prejudice to the general effect of paragraph A of this part, the corporation may, for the purpose of the attainment of the objects described in that paragraph, and with the prior approval of the Tema District Assembly, construct roads, public buildings and markets, prepare and execute housing schemes, develop industrial and commercial sites, provide public utilities such as sewage and street lights, carry on such other activities as are incidental or conducive to the attainment of its objects. So the objects stand. It's the same thing, your development. However, with the prior approval of the Tema District Assembly, and on their own website.
0: Okay. So if you are the supervisors of that local assembly and you being the president's representative, how come then that your people were met by policemen and military men who are supposed to, at least the police should be commanded by you being the municipal security chairperson, music head?
1: So this is the architecture of illegality and the protection of criminal activity. It is not grounded. My Metropolitan Security Council cannot account for these strangers within the metro. It is my information that the police, for example, were deployed from the SWAT command at the national level. It is also my understanding that the military were deployed from, let me confirm, because we're trying to build an understanding of the situation.
0: So are you, as a Metropolitan Security Head, these people were not taking orders or command from you. That's why they disobeyed your men who had gone there to ask for a stop work.
1: Absolutely. In fact, the action that they're taking is tantamount to carrying out land guard duties.
0: So the TDC was then engaging in land guardism. That's essentially what
1: they're
0: trying to say.
1: Absolutely. And unfortunately, using the agencies of the state. But you see, what is most important for us to understand, that a state-owned enterprise should be more mindful of operating within the law than anybody, any other enterprise.
0: Did you at any point call your co-CEO, I'm not sure, I think it should be MD, the MD of the MD. TDC, Courage Makafu Nonepeku, what is your relationship with him like? And did you call him to say, listen, your people have gone rogue?
1: Yes, I did call him, but he's not picking up my calls, neither is he responding to messages. But I just want to point out to you that this issue with TDC acting outside the law has been ongoing for a long time. For the past 2 years, I came to meet this issue active on my desk. I've engaged it for 1.5 years. They've been cautioned by LUSPA, by our respective ministries, to stay within their mandates. They have refused to do so, but which is why I want to point out to you that then they're employing means that are outside the prescribed ways of engaging, i.e. none of their supposed protection is coming from within the metropolis. Is all from outside, and usually it is difficult to trace.
0: Okay.
1: So none of this is legal, and we've but this is ongoing. It's very intentional.
0: Okay.
1: Because they're not unaware of the illegality of their actions, but okay. they have gotten away with it for a long time. I have it on record where the MD says, well, I am your landlord, so I'm permitted to do whatever I want to do. He also claims that there has been a long-standing tradition of them being allowed to do whatever they want to do without any permits. But I dare say that then that will be an admission of criminality, and it's also palpably false.
0: Okay.
1: Because the current board chairman, who happens to be the former mayor of Tema and is currently serving as the MP for the area in which we have these disturbances, was very instrumental in getting us to the amendments that we got in 2016, which further solidified the mandate for us as the planning authority.
0: Okay.
1: So this has been a long-standing challenge with managing TDC's activities on the ground. However, the law has progressed to a point where there's no ambiguity anymore, and it is just for us to enforce the right thing.
0: Very well. If you could just indulge me, the MD did not pick your calls or reply your messages, but he's agreed to speak to us, and he has actually been listening to you throughout. So if you just indulge me, I would want to ask his side of the story as well and return to you.
1: That's fine. Thank you very much.
0: So please stay on the line for me. That's Madam Ebi Bright. She's mayor of Tema. Courage Makafui Nunepeku is managing director of the TDC Ghana Limited. Mr. Nunepeku, you're welcome to Eyewitness News. You've heard the Tema mayor give an outline of what happened, a project that your people were undertaking without authorization from the assembly. They tried to stop it, and you had police and soldiers protecting you who prevented them from doing what they did, what they ought to by law do, and that you have engaged in thuggery or landguardism, and you have not been responsive to calls for this matter to be dealt with. How do you respond?
2: Thank you very much, Omaro. Good evening to your listeners. And can you hear me?
0: Yes, I can hear you. But if you could speak up a bit, I would be grateful.
2: I'm saying good. Thank you very much for having me.
0: Yes,
2: and
0: please,
2: good
0: you're
2: evening
0: welcome.
2: To listeners.
0: Good evening.
2: Good evening, Madam Maybe Bread.
0: She can hear you, but she will not be able to respond. Just proceed.
2: Okay, that's fine. First of all, I don't think it is true that we are involved in landguardism. It's not correct. I wouldn't like to go into details because these are state agencies and this is not acceptable. This is not the right way to handle issues when you have a family issue. I believe that we can resolve it.
0: We are struggling to hear you. Can you please speak up?
2: Can you hear me?
0: Yes, please. You're saying that it's a family issue.
2: Family issue.
0: Mm-hmm.
2: And this has two state agencies. I don't think this is the platform to resolve this issue. We have superiors, and we have petitioned the superiors, and I'm very sure the superiors will call all of us, and this issue will be resolved. But for respect, you've called me. We spoke in the morning, and I promised to pick your call this evening. I wouldn't like to talk about this issue. So on that note, respectfully, if you indulge me, I will only say that we are not doing anything illegally. We have a very good relationship with the TMA, a very long-standing one for that matter, to the extent that when we grant them land, they do not pay for it, and we also have the opportunity to conduct our, construction activities with that permit. In fact, we have a lot of construction activity that scattered all over the constituency. Our work cut across six assemblies. That is Tema West, Ashama, Bukatamansu, TMA, part of Adenta, and even Inokro. All these assemblies, we have a very good relationship with them. And we have projects going on. I mean, massive projects in For Katamansu, we don't pay permit, we don't get permit. We go to Ashaman, same, Tema West, same, all these places because of the land standing relationship we have. Same has been with TDC over the years, I mean TMA over the years. So I'm saying that I will not bore you with the law and all that that established TDC since 1952. But an issue has happened. We will resolve it. We will resolve it tomorrow.
0: But you see, it's curious you say that this is a family matter which can be dealt with. But you called a press conference today. I mean, clearly that will not be a sign of someone who wants to deal with this matter privately as a family. And secondly, if you're not picking your mayor's call or responding to your mayor's messages, that doesn't give off as someone who intends to deal with this matter.
2: The mayor called me when the press conference was going on, so I couldn't have picked up. And I saw a message. I saw her call once, and I tried to return the call, but there was no response. It wasn't going at all. So, I mean, it's not a case that she has called me repeatedly, and I couldn't pick up.
0: Okay,
2: what is happening at the site? It's not a playground. We've also not pulled down 50 trees. Your reporters are there. They can go to the site and see what's happening there.
0: But they are the people by law who are supposed to regulate the construction on the land called Tema, especially Tema Metropolitan Area. And they are saying that what you were doing was tantamount to destruction of the environment without the permit of the assembly. You have said that in the past you didn't have to get permit from Ponkatamansu or Shaiman and so on. But she's suggesting that that's an unlawful act. Can you tell us under law or some convention of a sort which is approved where you as TDC can put up anything without permit from an assembly?
2: That's what I'm saying, that I don't want to bore you with the necessary thing. We'll resolve this matter, but it's not an unlawful act that we are undergoing. It has been a long-standing relationship with the assembly, and we have constructed a lot of projects, like I mentioned to you. Look, if you go to Committee 1, TMA has properties there. We don't even go there to go and demand for ground rent or pay anything. They have a library around very close to our facility. We give that land out for free, and several other issues because of the arrangement we have that you will do this and we will do this.
0: So these projects you just mentioned, you put them up without a permit from the assembly?
2: Exactly.
0: Which means that no integrity test was done, no approval was given by the land use and special planning authority and all of that.
2: TDC is made up of engineers. TDC is made up of professionals, technical people. So when it comes to some of these things, you can trust. You know these structures, Omar, you know the structures we have in the TDC tower, the committee 26, what we have over there, the stalls at committee 18.
0: And all the apartments you have that you have been letting out, none of them have had prior approval or
2: permit given by the assembly, because we have a special arrangement. There is a special arrangement. Either it's a Shaman assembly, it's the West assembly.
0: This special arrangement, is it written or is it a verbal agreement, gentleman's agreement?
2: Well, this precede all of us. You know, this has been there since the days of Nia Ibn Tay through to Mansa Bansa, to, you know, Abe. That's what we have come to, mate. So nobody can tell you that, oh, this is a permit I issued for the construction of this project. But I'm saying that, Omaru, let's leave this matter. You know, we will resolve it. I'm not here to, you know, talk about what has happened, what has not happened. That's not a problem. We will resolve it.
0: One more thing, while you work on the resolution, you brought in soldiers and police from outside the jurisdiction of Tema to protect your property or the project that you are embarking on. And the mayor of Tema, who is the president's representative there, has no power over them because they are coming from above and they are not under her command. That would amount to usurpation of powers.
2: It is not. I'm amounting to his assertion of his power. Omaru, I'm saying that we resolve the issue. You know, we have a facility around Committee. 2024, when we had a standby security force always there taking care of that facility, made up of personal security, the Ghana Police Service, and the armed forces. So any time we have a security challenge, we call them to assist. We always call them to assist. They are mounting, providing security services for our facility around 2024. So any time we have a security challenge, we ask them to come and assist. It doesn't mean that, we are trying to undermine the authority of the mayor. No, not at all.
0: All right. So you keep assuring me that this matter will be resolved, but I must say that based on what the mayor has said, there are a lot of questions that I would want you to answer, but you keep saying that this will be resolved. I don't know.
2: I just don't want us to have a banter.

0: You both greeted each other. You spoke.
1: Oh, of course. When I meet her, she's my darling. We hug each other.
0: No, don't do that. The family will not be happy with you. Not darling. Oh, don't use darling. Say sister. Say sister. Don't say darling. Continue. Continue. Okay. Very well. Since you say you resolve it, let's leave it there. Thank you so much.
1: Thank you. Well,
0: that's Courage Makafui Nunepeku. He's managing director of the TDC Ghana Limited. Tema Mayor, you've heard the MD. He said that this matter will be resolved. He returned your call earlier. I couldn't get you, so it must have been inadvertent. Are you positive that this matter will be resolved, or you believe that there's an unlawful act happening that would have to possibly be taken to the law courts or some higher authority to be reported to? Hello, Mayor, can you hear me?
2: Yes, I can hear you. Sorry, yeah. Umaru. Yeah.
0: I hope you heard him.
2: Yes, I heard him, and it's very curious. It's funny. It's you know, the kind of gaslighting that I begin to believe that we can't cure from him, because he's been speaking on various fora and media all day, displaying, I mean, his total disregard for the law, the permitting structure is not about money, it's about compliance. It's not an exercise that is subject to my discretion or his or any relationship. We permit our own public development. If we're building a school, it has to go through our SPC so that we can apply every consideration that the city is signed up to and make sure that it's compliant in every way, which also includes the community's input. And primarily, we're here to serve the public and engagement with the public and giving them a chance for input is one of the most important things in the whole regime of permitting. And so he talks about security challenges and calling up reinforcement. Tema is usually ordinarily a very peaceful area. You have an area where the chiefs have given up all of their land to the government for public use and public development. We don't have any challenges with chief or anybody else on lands or properties. So the security challenge that he is alluding to is occasioned by their disregard for the residents, by their disregard for the law. In any case, a person shall not undertake any fiscal development of land within a district unless that person has been issued with a permit by the district assembly. It's the law. So I don't know what kind of arrangement that has existed before now, which is contrary to the law. And this is worrying, because sometimes we're looking for explanations for some of the, excuse my language, mess that we find ourselves in. And of course, a lot of them are some of them are structural, but in the case where the law has provided for us to do our jobs, it is sad that we will have to fight against the same government to be able to do this. So but in any case, I want to draw your attention again to the fact that there's a court order against this activity, which is also something that must be upheld. So for all of these things, my chairmanship of MESEC is not only about commanding the forces, but it is also about strategizing towards maintaining law and order and the peace within, you know, the metropolis. And so this is why it's a concern. If residents are being harassed, they're being beaten up, and they believe that it is coming from the government, it is my responsibility to deal with all of that. So these are some of the issues.
0: It's good you mentioned the government. He says in the interest of the party and government, this matter will be resolved privately. But clearly you believe that there's a breach. Do you think you can deal with this, considering that this is a member of your party and you may be seen to be taking on one of your own in this agenda of yours? Because there's a view that this public spat was not even unnecessary.

0: Well, I think that those who do wrong and those who engage in criminality are always, they're always dependent on the, our predilection to hide things, to continue to do what they do. There's no doubt that these activities are illegal in the interest of the integrity of our government and of our party. I'm very sure that a state-owned enterprise, one that is manned by an appointee of His Excellency the President, should be the last to be caught in this kind of activity. Mm. But these activities have gone on for 2 years. And you see, Umaru, let me come again. I think that political resolution is for the things that are not clear. You know, if you catch a thief stealing, I don't think that you need clearance to effect an arrest and to process them to court. And here it is, it's a flagrant disregard for the law. I do not think that His Excellency John Dramani Mahama expects us to bring this to, you know, to his table. Because if we did, it would assume, or we would then have to presume that he has an instruction contrary to the law to give us in this matter. I think it is simple. We must all face our mandates, and the TDC has refused to do so till date. If you have somebody who responds to you and tells you that you do not have the mandate to ask them to dialogue, they tell you that you do not have the right to come onto site and say, please stop work so that we can go and resolve it. I don't know when and where we're going to resolve it, but I dare say that the law does not ask us to go anywhere else, which is what we've done for 2 years, okay. And it's getting nowhere.
1: Okay.
0: We need to resolve this here in Tema, which is where we're all are occasioned. I just want to ask a question. If this is how he conducts himself in Hope, if this is how he conducts himself in Kumasi, where they've just acquired a huge portion of space for development. This is unacceptable in Tema, neither for the residents or for the government.
1: Finally, what is your relationship with this MD? He says you are his darling. I believe that should have sister at the end there. Do you have a good relationship?
0: Well, the only relationship that I'm interested in is the professional one. And if he does not put my government into disrepute, and if he respects the mandates that each of us have and allows us to serve Ghana in peace, I think then I would consider that a healthy relationship. Yeah. That is not the relationship that he has agreed to foster till date. And so I speak to you in my capacity as the mayor of Tema, and in the interest of governing Tema, in the interest of serving its citizens, I think that his conduct and the way that he's leading his organization is not aligned to what is acceptable. And so I'm not sure about this darling business.
1: Thank you.
0: I would be darling with anybody who respects the rule of law and is serving with integrity the public that we're all bound to serve. Thank you very much.
1: Thank you so much for speaking to us. That's AB Bright. She's a Tema Metropolitan Chief Executive. Earlier you heard Courage McCaffrey Nunepeku, Managing Director of the Tema Development Company, well, now TDC, Taste Company Limited. 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

0: Welcome back. This is Eyewitness News on 97.3 CTFM. If you're listening to me while watching Channel 1 TV, the volume muted, of course. You'll be seeing Samuel Atamensan, Judankan Yang Yang, and Mr. Wehinsin at the Zonda Tech Auto Sale and Expo 2026, an event organized by Channel 1 Television, powered by CTFM by Zonda. It was an auto sale today, and I was there actually. The cars I saw, I'm planning to buy for a number of reasons. There were banks there that were willing to give loans as well. There were insurance companies that were ready to insure. So if you did not hear about it or you did not know about it, tomorrow on the N1 highway before Jowulu, if you're coming from Achimota, on your right, there's Zonda there, and that's where we are doing the auto show. You should pass through and look at the beautiful cars. And I believe that will be one of the stories that Mr. Daniel Odru,
1: absolutely,
0: that would be sharing with us here on the business segment on Eyewitness News. So please tell us other stories in business.
1: Right, Mr. Amadu, thank you very much. Accra Brewery Limited has called on the government to postpone the implementation of newly approved increases in excise duty on locally manufactured beer, arguing that further consultations are needed to assess the potential impact on businesses, consumers, and the wider economy. Under the approved reforms, the excise duty on locally manufactured beer is expected to rise from 32.5% to 40%, while beer products with high local raw material content, including cassava-based beer, will see a sharper increase from 10% to 25%. The appeal was made by ABL Country Director Tatukule Longwa at the Association of Ghana Industries AGI Second Quarter Business Barometer Presentation and Corporate Forum in Accra.
2: These proposed changes would place significantly greater tax burden on locally manufactured products, particularly those that support local agriculture and domestic value addition. The impact on the industry will affect production costs, pricing, market demand, and employment, and future investment decisions. Let me be clear, our appeal is not against taxation, nor is it opposed to government's legitimate objective of mobilizing revenue for national development. We fully recognize the importance of a fair, efficient, and sustainable tax system. Rather, we are advocating for a measured, consultative, and sustainable approach that balances the revenue mobilization with economic growth, local manufacturing employment, investment, agricultural development, and consumer welfare. To date, we respectfully request consideration of postponing implementation of the approved excise bill to provide government and industry with the necessary constructive engagement with government, AGI, and all relevant stakeholders to find solutions that support Ghana's economic transformation while strengthening local manufacturing.
1: Accra Brewery Limited Country Director Tatukule Longwa. Meanwhile, business confidence in Ghana remained relatively strong in the second quarter of 2026, despite persistent cost pressures, limited access to credit, and growing competition from imported goods. The Association of Ghana Industries' latest business barometer recorded a business confidence index of 108.7 in second quarter of 2026, marginally lower than the 109.5 recorded in the first quarter. Speaking at the same event, CEO of the association, Seth Chuma Kwaba, said despite the optimism, the survey identified the high cost of electricity as the biggest challenge.
3: The current one that we're looking at, it dropped slightly from the first quarter, but it's still way above the baseline. So it means that, generally speaking, people are satisfied with the confidence of the business environment. And that is determined by the fact that the macroeconomic conditions have improved significantly. But in our interaction with them, based on the survey, people are satisfied with the level of the macroeconomic stability that we're experiencing now. Because as we see, inflation has dropped, exchange rate has been within a certain reasonable rate for a long time, and interest rate is even coming down, exchange rate is good. So when you put it all together, that's what gives you the point and on the graph, and it shows that business confidence level is reasonably high. And it has implications, because when people are confident about the business environment, it means that the tendency to expand and invest is higher. So that is all positive. Of course, this is not at the expense of the fact that there are some risk factors, and they are looking at them, and they pointed that out in their survey.
1: CEO of the Association of Ghana Industries, Seth Chum Akwaboa. Chief Executive Officer of the Ghana Cocoa Board, Dr. Randy Abbey, has defended the Cocoa Board Bill 2026, criticizing what he describes as misinformation surrounding the legislation. Speaking at the launch of the Chamber of Cocoa Marketers, Dr. Abbey said the bill will transform Ghana's cocoa sector and does not prevent farmers from adopting good agronomic practices. He said the legislation is instead intended to strengthen the protection of cocoa trees and prevent their destruction.
4: The success of the reforms require the cooperation and participation of all stakeholders, especially members of this chamber gathered here today. It's therefore unfortunate, still speaking about the bill, that we have persons or group of persons who have gone on a misinformation and disinformation drive. For instance, you take the issue of protection of cocoa farms. In all our consultations and meetings with farmers, and I'm happy that they're here, you go around, and the two key things that stand out in your interaction with them and what they want done are about prices and the destruction of cocoa farms. We got to Bibiani, and a group of farmers came to us and informed us that 3,000 hectares of their cocoa farms were being destroyed for the setting up of a bauxite refinery. Every single week, I receive petitions from farmers who come complaining that their cocoa farms are being destroyed for one activity or the other. If it is not mining, it's lumbering. If it's not lumbering, it's real estate. What this new bill seeks to do is to deal with this problem comprehensively.
1: Chief Executive Officer of the Ghana Cocoa Board, Dr. Randy Abbey. The Central Securities Depository is stepping up efforts to make Ghana's capital market more accessible to the public through digital technology. The move follows the launch of CSD Investor Connect, an investor-facing digital platform designed to make access to capital market services more convenient and transparent. Head of Operations at the Central Securities Depository, Faustina Coleman, says technology is changing how investors access financial services and manage their investments.
5: Following the go-live of CSD Investor Connect, our investor-facing digital platform, Investor Connect is an important milestone in our broader efforts to bring the capital market and to make it more accessible, more transparent, and more convenient for investors. We recognize that providing a platform is only one part of the journey. It is equally important that the public understands what the CSD does, how the capital market works, what opportunities are available to investors, and how they can make use of the services and infrastructure that support the market.
1: Head of Operations at the Central Securities Depository, Faustina Coleman. Now, day one of the Channel 1 TV Zonda Tech Auto Sale and Expo has opened with the Chief Executive Officer of Zonda Tech, Yang Yang, commending Channel 1 TV's Heritage Caravan Initiative. Speaking at the Expo, she said the event goes beyond a vehicle exhibition, describing it as a platform with the potential to stimulate business opportunities.
6: I told Mr. Simmons, I said, you need the one power pickup. Mr. Simmons said, oh, you China pickups. Before I used the one China vehicle, the experience was not good. Why should I patronize a China pickup where there are Toyota and the Nissan and other brands in the town? I told Mr. Simmons, I said, okay, now don't pay me any advance payment. I give you 6 months to pay. And then I want you to use the pickup in the dirty roads. Don't use it on the good roads. They said, oh, really? Then we have this city touring the whole country coming up. Now, pour your pickup up and let's do a test. Okay. Then immediately we started that tour. Then after that tour, the feedback we got from the drivers was tremendous. Mr. Simmons immediately said, okay, Me, myself, I want to buy one more. Then he used it. Now, for 3 years. Then later, I said, Mr. Simmons, you cannot only use my vehicle. You need to understand my dream. If you want to be an entrepreneur, you need to sell your dream to people.
1: Chief Executive Officer of Zonda Tech, Yang Yang. Now, from space phone to MTN telecommunications giant, MTN Ghana has over the past 3 decades evolved into one of the country's leading telecommunications companies. 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The MTN at 30 promotion is rewarding customer loyalty with 9 brand new Toyota Land Cruiser Prados, as well as more than 10 million cedis in cash and data prizes, reflecting the company's vision of using technology and connectivity to bring Ghanaians together. 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
7: 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We're just giving 3 vehicles away, but there's still more, as I said. 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
1: 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And that's all for City Business News on Eyewitness News. I am Daniel Odromensa. Many thanks for listening.
0: Thank you so much, Mr. Daniel Odromensa of the City Business Desk. It's now time for Talk Back, brought to you by Valet.
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0: I'm going to bring your messages that you've been sending to us on the show. Let me start from the bottom up. So let's take it from the bottom. Romanus Derry in Abofo says, the number of deaths on our roads these days is alarming. When will we be serious as a country? Charles Kumsin is an architect, and he says, see how state institutions are colluding to disregard the law. This exposes a rot in the system. The TDC MD I'm not sure what you're trying to say. So why chase private developers for permits? See why Ghana floods? Alex in Community 25 says, it is clear the TDC CEO is dodging the true issues raised by the MCE by refusing to respond directly to all the accusations. They have defied a court order, brought in protection from outside, and the loss of long-standing convention is now replaced by a new law. This one from Roland in Site 3 in Tema. He says, don't be deceived by the soft-spoken nature of the TDC MD. It's high time we called out this MD of TDC for the utmost disregard and disrespect he's been exhibiting toward the very community in which he wants to raise a new building. He set his eyes on the land since the first week of his appointment. The community has revolted about how congested the neighborhood is becoming and the health effect. But he's hell-bent to push it through nonetheless. Leadership is service and not about money. TDC can do better than this. They've got a lot of prime lands around that they can build on. What's it with the Site 3 and 8 land for TDC? They haven't even developed the Kaiser Flats demolished recently, but chasing after the few plots within the Site 3 and 8 and cutting down trees for money. Oh, and then this one from Situ says, who deployed the National Security Service personnel to the site? TDC, if yes, do they have such powers? Who sanctioned the movement of such personnel? Can they be punished? Anyas Ghazali in Tamale Central says, the only option left for the MPP to recapture power in 2028 is to vote massively for Mr. Paul Afoko as the national chairman of the party. He holds the key to success in the party. Francis in Tema says, how difficult is it for the proper authorities to fix all street lights and the traffic lights in Accra? Almost 90% of the street lights in Tema never function. The traffic light at the community 11 intersection is a landmine waiting to explode. Please, can you ask the regional minister or the mayor of Tema what is being done about it? Unfortunately, I had it earlier, but I'm now seeing your question. Obede Iram Obede Ram says, the lawlessness in this country is shocking and it hurts so much. Just this morning, people lost their lives in a terrible accident on the Ofanko Main Road. We're still mourning, still in shock and pain. But then, right in front of Vodafone, that's Telcel in Kwame Nkrumah Circle, a truck driver overloaded his vehicle so high that the load touched the road's height warning signs. The very warnings meant to prevent accidents like this one, or the one that happened in the morning. No caution, no lessons learned, nothing. It's infuriating. That is a message from Obede Ram. Chijoke in Temakomi 25 says, road crashes in our road on our roads has become one too many. The drivers and car owners should be allowed to install harsh headlights on their vehicles, because doing so will risk the lives. Okay, so they should not be allowed to install harsh lights, you say. Michael Entry Bosiaku in Abofu Okaikwino says, our problem is the reactivity of our leaders instead of proactiveness. We will talk like parrots after a disaster or misfortune and as usual go back to sleep. This one, do I see the name of the sender? Let me, okay. Jay in Tema says, the tipper trucks speed. They want to cover many trips and make good sales for the owners and themselves. And if they catch up to you on the road, especially at night, they engage the high beam, drive very closely behind you, and some use a horn just to get you off the road for them to pass. Yeah, that's true. I've had experience. William says, I think as a country, they should start sentencing drivers who don't obey traffic regulations. How can you drive 120 kilometers per hour to 140 kilometers per hour? Haji Alima from Nima says, Dr. Baumia's leadership with the police. Okay, I don't think we had a story like that here on Eyewitness News. Stafamba David in Chebi says, Lawyer Bafoewa ignored the president, ignored the attorney general, ignored OSP, ignored IOKO and all the law enforcement agencies, and will go his way to parliament and wanting the parliament to set up a bipartisan public inquiry to look into AXA scandal. That tells you how politicians are. Well, that's how we end today's edition. That was Talk Back, brought to you by Valet.
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Hello, good evening. My name is Ida Blanks and welcome to Beach Newsroom Late Edition. Coming up in the bulletin, NDC candidate withdraws from Wassa East constituency election, denounces party membership. Health Minister assures unemployed nurses and midwives of gradual government employment. Bank of Ghana pushes banks to expand financing for agricultural SMEs. Details of these stories and more coming up in 15 minutes. Please do stay.

0: appreciate your company this evening. Let's now settle for the details of our stories. The aspiring vice chairman of the National Democratic Congress in the Wassa East constituency, Daniel T. Nano, has withdrawn from the party's upcoming constituency election scheduled for September 2026. Speaking in an interview with Beach News, Mr. T. Nano explained that his decision was based on personal reasons and was not motivated by malice or ill will towards any party member. According to him, the contest had the potential to create divisions and breed hatred among members of the party, a situation he said he would rather avoid.
1: Chairman, tell you be our strategic watch. Na kakra me tumi akachira
2: take manese. Chairman, do not support violence in any form. This is one of the reasons why I have never been deeply involved in politics. I decided to contest for the position of vice chairman, and I officially declared my intention in January. My younger colleague, Fear Not, has also decided to contest for the same position. I thank them, and I want to thank everyone who supported me throughout this journey. However, I am making this announcement to let everybody know that I have decided to withdraw from the contest. I am no longer contesting. This is a personal decision, and I do not want anyone to argue or speak against me because of this. I am no longer contesting as an NDC member, and I have decided to step away from politics. Thank you all for your support and understanding.
0: And that was aspiring vice chairman of the National Democratic Congress, Wassa East constituency. Moving on, the health minister, Kwabena Akando, has assured qualified but employed professionals that the government is working to gradually absorb them into the public health system. He gave the assurance during a meeting with a coalition of unpaid nurses and midwives whose members have begun receiving their outstanding salary arrears. Mr. Akando said that the government remains committed to strengthening the health workforce and will employ more qualified professionals as resources become available.
3: So after the 8,000, we'll also be looking at recruiting more than 8,000. Because this year alone, we're looking at about 16,000. We've concluded on the 8,000. So we're looking at another batch to come and add up to this one. And so we'll continue to give quotas to all cadres to benefit. And we will also be looking at the 2021 batch, the 8,000, the ministers and midwives, for example, we look at the 2021 batch. For the pharmacists, we look at 2019, because as far back as 2019, they are not recruited. So the next 8,000, we look at the remaining number from the 2021 batch. So when we finish, then we'll move to the 2022 batch, so that we make sure that I agree and I admit that there's a large number of health professionals who are trained by their at home, and you all know that we can only recruit what the budget can pay. At the time, we'll be putting a lot of strategies in place to be able to get you as many as possible of you.
0: Kwabena Minta Akando is the health minister. The Ghana Electrical Contractors Association has directed its members and third-party electrical contractors to suspend participation in training programs organized by the Electricity Company of Ghana. The directive will remain in force until ECG convenes an emergency stakeholder meeting to address concerns raised by the association over the high cost of training, the frequency of mandatory programs, and what it describes as a lack of responsiveness from the utility company.
4: The license that we use to practice is issued by ECG, and that license is for 2 years. So everybody is required to attend at least two training programs within the two-year period, failure of which your license will not be renewed. And then we also have another license we call classification. That is for corporate bodies. So to renew your classification, you, the owner, and one of your employees must attend at least a training program within the two-year period. When you sum up, it's just around close to about 4,500 cedis per company within the period that your license is due. And so we find it to be burdensome, and we find it to be unsustainable if we really want to improve our system.
0: Mr. Mohammed again explained that ECG management had previously responded to concerns raised by the association to prevent the situation from escalating into an undesirable outcome.
4: We're just hoping that management will call us as soon as possible so to avoid any undesirable situation from happening. We have different ways that we can deal with it, but as law-abiding citizens and as good stakeholders, we decided to petition management and hope that management will also respect us by calling us to sit around the table and find resolution to this matter.
0: And that was the GECA president, Saqid Mohammed Awal. In some other stories, Ghana's merchandise trade has increased nearly ninefold over the past two decades, rising from $6 billion US in 2004 to $52.5 billion US in 2025. The latest report by the Ghana Statistical Service shows a significant transformation in the country's trade position. With Ghana moving from years of trade deficit to recording a record trade surplus of 148.3 billion Ghana cedis in 2025, the surplus represents a sharp increase from 44.7 billion Ghana cedis recorded in 2024.
4: In Cedi terms, total trade rose from 5.4 billion Ghana cedis in 2004 to 654.7 billion Ghana cedis in 2025. Trade grew ninefold in dollar terms. Exports rose from $1.9 billion US dollars in 2004 to $32 billion in 2025. Import, on the other hand, rose from $4.1 billion in 2004 to $20.5 billion in 2025. For the past two decades, that's between 2004 and 2025, Ghana imported more than we exported. That is what we refer to as trade deficits. In 2025, Ghana actually recorded a surplus of $11.5 billion, or in Cedi terms, 148.3 billion Ghana cedis. This is the largest in our recorded history. Exports now make up 61% of all our trade.
0: Now, the report further shows that Asia has taken over Europe as Ghana's largest trading region, leading in both exports and imports.
4: Gold accounted for 63% of everything Ghana exported in 2025. That is 20.2 billion US dollars from just one product. Gold now earns more than cocoa and oil put together, and it has done so for the past 10 years or so. In 2004, gold was 39% of exports. It moved up and down through the years. It climbed sharply to 45%, then to 55%, then to 63% in 2025. When one product carries an economy, a swing in its world price is felt by everyone. Whatever the last 21 years achieved, they did not broaden our export base. That is the uncomfortable finding in this report. Fuel is our largest single import at 26% of the bill. Fuel has led our imports since 2010. We sell our crude abroad and then we buy it back as petrol and diesel. In 2004, Europe bought 51% of our exports. Asia bought 7.9% of our exports. 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In one generation, our main customer changed continents.
0: That was government statistician Dr. Alhassan Idrisu. And now the Ghana Revenue Authority says improving value-added tax administration will be major focus of its domestic revenue mobilization effort. GRA Commissioner General Anthony Kwesi Sapon identified low VAT compliance as a major challenge, noting that only 4 out of every 10 eligible businesses currently pay VAT. To address the challenge, Mr. Sapon said Parliament had approved a new initiative requiring government-approved electronic devices to be installed in businesses that sell goods and provide services.
5: We are also moving to another major reform, which is VAT. So today, for every 10 businesses that exist, only 4 pay the VAT. 6 are not paying. And within the 6, some are not charging, some are charging and not remitting. Recently, last week or so, Parliament approved for us to have a project where government will mandatorily install devices in shops that we buy and those who provide services. That is going to be a game changer in our VAT administration. So again, we're going to do a lot of engagement with the business community and individuals to ensure that this is successful. And we believe that when this is successful, it will also bring in the needed revenue that we will mobilize in support of national development. And therefore, our friends in the media, we call on you that when we start the education and engagement, support us. Let every Ghanaian understand that when they pay a VAT and they collect their VAT receipts and the money comes to government, it is being used for our own development.
0: And that was General Anthony Kwesi Sapon. Mr. Sapon also disclosed plans to introduce a taxpayer and consumer reward scheme aimed at encouraging customers to demand VAT receipts when making purchases.
5: Part of that, we also introduce what we call the taxpayer or consumer reward. Those who collect their VAT receipt will get a special reward from GRA or government. We will announce the details in later, and that's a complete project that will also transform the tax revenue reforms that we are undertaking.
0: Again, that was the GRA Commissioner General Anthony Kwesi Sapon. The Bank of Ghana has urged banks to develop tailored and adaptable credit products to meet the financing needs of small and medium-sized enterprises, particularly businesses operating within the agricultural value chain. Governor of the Bank of Ghana, Dr. Johnson Esiama, said the improvement in the macroeconomic environment and the rebound in private sector credit must translate into greater access to finance for productive businesses. Speaking at a post-monetary policy committee engagement with heads of commercial banks at the Bank Square on Wednesday, 12th August 2026, Dr. Esiama noted that private sector credit grew by 41.2% in June 2026 compared with 8.6% a year earlier, while real private sector credit growth stood at 34.1%. And that is how we wrap up on Beach Newsroom Late Edition. A look at the top headlines again.

NDC candidate withdraws from Warsaw East constituency election, denounces party membership. Health minister assures unemployed nurses and midwives of gradual government employment. Bank of Ghana pushes banks to expand financing for agricultural SMEs. You find the latest stories on BFMonline.com. My name is Ida Blankson. Good night.

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